0: This episode of Living Planet was written and produced by Jonas Meyer. 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Our studio technician was Thomas Schmidt. 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
5: Good morning, I'm Shannon Kirkwood. UK Prime Minister Andy Burnham has described a major incident near an RAF base as deeply concerning. Five men have been arrested on suspicion of preparing a terrorist act and explosive offences. Police received reports of suspicious vehicles approaching a Royal Air Force base in southern England early on Sunday morning local time. The base has been used by the US in recent months to carry out strikes on Iranian missile sites. Counter-terrorism police are investigating. Meantime, US President Donald Trump says those arrested had been under view for some time.
6: The arrest in the UK was fantastic. Working with Britain, it was an amazing job. We had them under investigation. They were looking to do big damage to our fort.
5: The threat level at the base has been lifted to its second highest category. Economists are predicting the Reserve Bank will raise the cash rate this week. The Monetary Policy Board of the RBA has begun its two-day meeting today to determine the cash rate. Currently at 4.35%, it's risen three times this year but has remained steady since May. A decision will be handed down tomorrow. Researchers say violence committed or threatened by young people without a clear ideological, religious or political motive is an emerging threat. Criminologist Professor Adrian Cherney led a review examining the rise of the violence. He says acts of violent extremism have historically been underpinned by ideological radicalisation, but now the violence itself appears to be the primary attraction. He says greater integration across youth justice, child protection, education and law enforcement is critical in assessing risk and determining appropriate interventions. Police in South Africa are searching for gunmen who killed at least 27 people in two mass shootings. The BBC's Thomas Mokwana reports.
7: Witnesses described a night of terror in a bar in Johannesburg as eight gunmen, all armed with assault rifles and pistols, stormed the venue. They opened fire, apparently indiscriminately, shooting customers both inside and out. 13 men and 4 women were left dead at the scene. Hours later, in the Luanle area of Cape Town, there were similar scenes at a barbecue venue. Video shows people dancing and drinking before a burst of gunfire sends them running for cover. 10 people were killed.
5: Regional communities are being urged to take up community-led solutions for some of the biggest challenges. Non-profit organisation Ready Communities is launching the collection of national campaigns next month, the local economy being one of the target areas. Founder Dr. Chad Renando explains to National Radio News the lead-up and post-launch process.
8: Developing those further, and we're going to announce what those are in October and invite all of Australia to take part and then track that to say if we could do something. We know that these are really big challenges. All we're asking is that maybe a few communities might want to give it a go so we can at least get a little bit further on advancing the conversation and maybe even making some significant change in some of those communities.
5: To support, the Wallabies have pulled off a stunning upset over the world number one. Australia defeated South Africa 42-38 in Perth. The Wallabies finished the game with just 11 men. Coach Les Kiss praised the way his players came together.
9: The pleasing thing for me was that the group out there in the pitch that were there, down to the low numbers that we were, there was a nice calmness, a building a bit of clarity and focus about what they had to do next.
5: And the Knights will take on the Roosters in the NRL Grand Final after a 22-14 win over the Panthers yesterday. Newcastle played a man down for the second half. Phoenix Crossland was sent off for a hip drop tackle on Panthers halfback Nathan Cleary, which resulted in the number 7 suffering a compound fracture.
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19: 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Today we're going to bring you two classic interviews recently that were conducted through Talking Vision. First, we've got Chris Gross, a founder of Ava, a AI companion, as well as a chat with Nathan from The Sandfall. Those are coming up now, so we hope you enjoy.
20: I began my conversation with Chris by asking him about his businesses as well as his vision condition.
21: Yeah, if we circle all the way back and what brings me to the vision space in itself, when I was 21 years old, I was diagnosed with Leber's hereditary optic neuropathy, so Elhon or Leber's. And I spent a fair bit of time, I worked as a labourer prior to that. And made a little bit of money. And then obviously once January 10th, 2010, as you know, people in similar shoes would understand, it's probably a day that's changed the rest of your life. So I remember it very well. And I didn't work for about 18 months after that and didn't make any money. And then I was training. I started exercising in my backyard. And I was doing some bicep curls, and then I went to the local gym, and a young fella asked me if I could write him an exercise program to train his arms. And he paid me $80 for it, and I thought I'd become a millionaire overnight. And I thought, you know, this could be a step in a direction that could help me find my feet again and find a bit of purpose. So I then went and became a personal trainer. And just sort of realized like I wanted to help people and help as many people as I could. So and the pathway to following that was to start a business and then employ trainers to help people. So I now have five staff that work for me here and they each train about 20 people each. So it means that, you know, I can train my 20 people, but in training those people, I can help train another 20 people, each of them. So can help more and more people. And yeah, and then from there, I realized it's probably been leaning more into the space, you know, into the vision impaired community. I realized it's probably, you know, these are the people that I really want to help the most, people geared to my heart and experience things like myself. And that led me to start the Quality Life Collective, which was the business around like the coaching for vision impaired people. And then we get to Ava, which is the Accessible Vision Assistant, which is, you know, an AI companion. It came from an idea. I was in London and traveling through London and just I needed so much assistance and I didn't have a support worker or anything like that. And I just found myself Googling and trying to link so many things together. And I thought, what if there's an AI companion for vision impaired people that could support them anywhere they are in the world and just help them live a little bit more freer and independent? And that's where Ava came from. That's a bit of a summary of how it all came together.
20: All right. Cool. Yeah, it's really interesting how all those sort of things lead from, you know, one thing to another. So thank you for filling us in on that. Let's get into Ava in detail and the exciting side of AI. It's a very new world now that we're sort of entering into with all these possibilities. So that's probably one of the reasons it would be possible. I mean, this sort of thing like 5 years ago, even pre-COVID or all that sort of thing, even back then AI wasn't at the forefront of where it is now. So what's that been like to be able to ride that wave?
21: Yeah, look, it's just helped me so much. I couldn't tell you the amount of areas in my life that it's helped me with. It's like I've got four children as well whilst trying to float these businesses, and you know, it's helped me with parenting. It's helped me describe situations when I take a photo of something. It helps describe what you know, the scenarios around. I take a photo of a price tag and it helps me find the cheapest price, you know, between the two different supermarkets. So where it came from was that I was, you know, I was always researching different things, and I felt like there was nothing that was tailored for me, you know, with a vision impairment that could help be my personal assistant, really. So where Ava will go to, and this may be a question we can cover more in detail shortly, it'll start to link a lot of the apps in your phone together, you know, your maps and things like that, so that you can just help make people's lives a lot easier. And like I said, it's just helped me do so much, from job ideas, like innovating things, helping clients better, coaching clients better. So it helps me in the workspace. It helps me at home with the kids. It helps me outside in the public, in public transport, in so many different ways. So Ava was generated from just wanting to create something that was more tailor-made for someone with a vision impairment.
20: Well, let's get into the nuts and bolts of how Ava works. What sort of features can people expect if they download the app, and how it interfaces with those other apps that you've mentioned there?
21: Yeah, so where Ava is now is more of a web-based app.
20: Sure.
21: And then what will happen is every morning, once you've got Ava, she'll send you a text message every morning to say, hey, what have you got on for today? It's got a memory base in the back end built into it. So once you feed it what you know you've got on, say I've got a doctor's appointment in Sydney or in Melbourne, it'll link with your maps in your phone. It'll know where you're at, where your doctor's appointment is, and then it will start to give you prospective travel points on how to get there. So say your appointment's at 2 p.m., it's a 40-minute travel time. This is the pathway, you know, and this is the bus or the train line that you'll take. And, you know, it's a 40-minute travel, so we recommend leaving at X time. So that's just one thing. She'll be able to, I talk to her as if she's a real person. I talk to it every day.
20: Sure.
21: And, you know, another way would be like, hey, the doctor has prescribed that I take an X medication at this time. What it will do is it'll set a reminder in its brain database, basically, that every time it'll send a push notification for you to take that medication in, say, 10 minutes' time.
20: Oh, wow. Okay.
21: You know, once we get into your calendar, so it'll have, you know, all of your scheduled meetings or scheduled appointments. So it'll be able to send you reminders of all of those things. And then as well, any emails and things like that that need simple replies, or it can read it out to you. Ultimately, what Ava will get to is from personal assistant to, you know, almost like your CEO of your life. And help you create, you know, it's just a bit more freedom and opportunity to be able to do a bit more with your life and feel a bit more confident about that. And then also within the brains behind it, you're able to create sort of like a supporter in a sense. So someone, when you're dealing with a problem. So for example, the other day, I had to get to the train station on a specific train to get to my children. I thought I was running late. I got to the train station and my anxiety was just, my chest was pumping. I was not feeling great. I picked up the phone, spoke how I was feeling to Ava. And then we went through sort of a, you know, what I would say is a temperature lowering exercise. So we did some breath work together, slowed down my heart rate, spoke about some of the things that went well during that period of stress. And then, you know, what we've got to look forward to in the next, you know, hour to 2 hours. And it started to just lower my temperature, my heart rate slowed down, and I felt a lot better. you know, when I, rather than being a lot stressed. So just, I feel like anxiety and low vision come hand in hand with each other. It certainly helped me lower that whilst, you know, about to go and see my children. So I didn't want to be all fridgety when I was going to see my kids. So, you know, having that in my pocket was super handy. And, you know, that was at 6 o'clock in the morning.
20: Oh my God.
21: I didn't want to, you know, there's not many support workers out there that want to come hang out at 6 o'clock in the morning.
20: No, it's a bit tricky to, bit of a tough ask.
21: Yeah.
20: No, but I'm really interested to hear about your experiences, your lived experiences, and how they tie in with AVA, especially you're talking about that link, that mental health link with low vision and anxiety and those feelings. I don't know if this has been your experience, but coming from my side of things, because I'm vision impaired as well, and being in that in-between zone where you aren't fully sighted, but you aren't officially quote-unquote legally blind. And it feels like you sort of fall between the gaps in some respects sometimes.
21: It's so funny you say that, because that is exactly where I feel. You are not fully out there with a cane and guide dog.
20: No.
21: But I certainly need some assistance as well.
20: Mm.
21: And, you know, and so it's funny. So for me, I probably, if you want to dive into the mental health space, for me, it's about feeling adequate enough, feeling that I can give my all, but my vision holds me back. So where my lived experience with using AVA is being able to not necessarily rely on her, but go to her to help me understand where my worth is in the community and with my family. And an example of that would be for me to do a task on the computer takes twice as long as anyone else, if not longer. So having AVA there that can help voice guide me through a certain task, whether that be finding a file on a Google Drive, for example. If I click AVA and say, hey, I need to find a file, can you voice me through the step-by-step how I need to do this? So it'll guide me with my phone sitting underneath the computer screen and go to the top left, look for this, click that, go to the bottom right. So it directs me in with directional language rather than, you know, click this, click that, click this. It directs me in using, you know, directional language. So it helps me in that space.
20: Mm.
21: And what that does is it makes me feel like, hey, I nailed that a bit quicker. I've got this a bit. Ooh, you get a bit excited.
20: You do. Absolutely.
21: As you would understand, getting to that, go back to that story about the train station, getting to the train station without any hassle is like a massive win for a vision impaired person.
20: Oh, super. Yeah.
21: Yeah. And so, you know, I love that. So when you get there and you're like, Scotty, nailed that one. That's great. You know, you feel good about yourself. So if AVA can help me create more moments like that, to me, I find that super, super valuable because I can, you know, I feel a greater sense of worth to, you know, my business then, which means I'm doing more for my family. So it just makes me feel better overall.
20: I mean, it's those small things, like you're on the train and you can't see what the station is because sometimes, like they say, oh, you know, we've got audio things that say now arriving at blah, blah. Half the time they don't work. It's too dark outside and the station's not lit up so you can't see the sign anyway. That's also where these sort of things are really useful, where it's just saying, okay, you're at such and such station, you have 5 stations to go and then you have to get off the train, that sort of thing. That is super helpful. Just those little things.
21: The one big killer, I don't know what it's like where you are, but the bus system.
20: Oh my God, don't even get me started.
21: I knew I would. The bus system, I don't know how we're so far behind on that. But again, if I take a photo of the bus station number, drop that into AVA, hey, I'm at bus station number this, and then I can say I need to go to this street and this street, and she'll come back and go, well, you need to get off at bus stop number 52.
20: Yep.
21: You know, and it can just guide you 10 stops or, because sometimes it's the bus stop number that you can take to the bus driver and go, hey, can you make sure you stop at bus stop 52 or, you know, and it's just a little bit more help. You know, I think there's some big things that, you know, New South Wales or Victoria government or the federal government could do in creating a bit more voice technology around that. But
20: yes,
21: this is, again, AVA is one step in the direction that can help us on a more individual level.
20: Absolutely. Well, I guess how can people get AVA for themselves?
21: Yeah, so qualitylifecollective.com.au is the website. So qualitylifecollective.com.au. And that's really the purpose of it, is to help people have a higher quality life. And there's a free trial. And depending if you're using the mobile, it's a few little scrolls down. The first yellow button is the free trial button. So jump onto that. It'll give you a trial feature of some of the tools it can do. Obviously, we don't let go of all the secrets there. But once you jump on board, it's $9 a week, $9.99 a week. And then, like you said, once you start to link all of your apps together and the memory base behind Ava works on an individual level for you, it can start really taking off. And just like, again, it's there to be somewhat of a support person so that you can live a little bit more free and independent. So you can do things. And where I suppose the big thing for me that I've really sort of landed on lately with Ava is it's become that fourth option. So for me, there was option one was ask someone for help and have to wait around. And look, I'm sure you understand, relying on people with your low vision, I find it so challenging. One, to have the confidence to ask the question. Two, to put someone out of their way. And you always feel like you're just a burden to someone.
20: Well, yeah, it takes away your independence. You just, yeah, it's just not a good feeling.
21: 100%. So then number two was I thought, well, you know what, stuff that I'll do it myself, and I struggle through it. And then you end up getting frustrated and angry and you think, you know what, I'll just get someone to help me do it. Or the third option, which I found myself sitting in a lot, was just not doing anything. You know, and then I thought, well, you know what, if I can bridge the gap between struggling by myself and having to rely on someone else, and let's say an AI companion can land in the middle of that, and that's Ava. That's what I want. That's how I can contribute to the community and our vision impaired community, most importantly. You know, I think once this really gets its wings, I think, you know, this can help so many other people in the disability space, not just vision impaired people. So I'm excited for it to get out there and people to give it a try and get some more feedback on it. But yeah, I really think this is going to make a massive difference because it's helped me so far. And yeah, I'm sure it can help some other people as well.
20: Super exciting. Well, we're definitely following that with a lot of interest, Chris. So definitely keep in touch and see how things go. So, Chris, thank you so much for catching up with me today. It was great to have a chat.
21: Love it, mate. Thank you so much and have an awesome day.
20: Chris Gross there, founder of Ava, the AI companion for people who are blind or have low vision, now available through Chris's website, qualitylifecollective.com.au. That's qualitylifecollective, all one word, .com.au.
0: You're listening to Vision Australia Radio and Talking Vision. Now we're going to take you to an interview with Nathan from The Sandful. Please enjoy.
1: So our last guest for this hour is Nathan from SANFL Para. What do we call it, Nate?
22: Well, we say The Sandful these days rather than SANFL.
1: Right.
22: But yeah, I look after our disability and inclusion programs.
1: It's the thing is, the ball that comes with this. This isn't the only ball you have. You have lots of different types of balls, don't you?
22: Yeah, so lots of different programs. We want to obviously make sure that everyone has that opportunity to play footy.
1: Yeah.
22: The ball you're speaking of is our blind and low vision footy.
1: What would be life without footy? We've got to make sure that everybody has the opportunity to play footy.
22: 100%.
1: Love it, man. It's brilliant.
22: 100%. And yeah, this particular footy,
1: the high-vis footy.
22: It's got a USB charger in it because when you press the button, it emits a buzzing sound, a continuous buzzing sound.
1: I'm not sure if we can get it on.
22: Don't adjust your dial.
1: Either that's the football, or there's something wrong with your radio.
22: No, but obviously that sound is critical for players that want to play the game and to be able to track the ball. You know, in this modified format of footy. I think it's all about just giving an opportunity. They obviously love their footy, and not everyone's has a total vision loss. There are, you know, right, there's elements of it. So there's a classification system in place with the footy. And yeah, obviously, as I said, this footy allows them to play. The game is played indoors at AFL Max, so we need that indoor safe space for them to play at. And no other sounds around, so we play at a time when there's no kids' birthday parties or anything like that to interrupt that sensory experience that you need with BLV footy.
1: What was that story you were telling me about it
2: somebody hoofing it into the rafters?
22: Oh, I think it was one of the early days in Victoria when they were looking at some prototypes with the footies, and one of the early testing days, someone kicked the ball up in the roof as it was buzzing, and that caused a few issues because, as you can imagine, there's a ball buzzing constantly, and other players found it a bit confusing to where the sound was coming from. So, yeah, one of the challenges with new programs and trying to figure out the best way forward.
2: Do you think you've got it now?
22: Yeah, I think, we're really excited. We're very fortunate we've got Guide Dogs on as a partner, and that's, critical to bring a little bit of substance validity to the program. We want to make sure we're giving the best experience possible to the players, and they've been a tremendous support. And we're starting to see those players that have come across from, there's plenty of interest from blind cricketers. There's a great tennis BLV league as well, so we're just really excited to have a footy format because there's plenty of footy fans out there.
2: Of course, man, of course.
3: Well, I was just going to ask, actually, Nathan, when I came and saw your stall, your exhibition over there, I was saying, I remember when I was in primary school and we were learning about different sports for people who are blind or vision impaired, and I remember being shown, and I am, I already revealed my vintage a little earlier with the Jackson 5 reference, but I remember being shown a woven ball, woven from cane, and it had a bell inside it so that people could roll balls and play with them and hear where it was coming from. And we discussed that you couldn't do that sort of thing with a football. But do you know how this has evolved into this particular football with the charge so that you can get that sound?
22: Yeah, I think there were some challenges with the game of footy itself. Trying to develop this footy, you couldn't just have a bell in it because if the ball was stationary, you wouldn't know where it was. I guess with sports like cricket and tennis, you kind of know where the ball's coming from. So,
3: also the shape of a football, right?
22: Yeah, so even when the ball is spinning, you're right, like centrifugal force, pushes the bell to one side, so then again, you wouldn't be able to hear it. So, yeah, it was worked out that best way forward was a constant buzzing sound. I think the early additions of it was someone just unpicking an ordinary leather Sharon and trying to shove a buzzing in it, kicking that around for a bit. And then the powers that be at Sharon and the AFL sort of worked together to come up with this design, which is a slightly smaller, but it's a soft touch footy. So again, if those players do happen to miss the ball when it hits them, it's not going to hurt as much perhaps as
3: a
22: regular footy.
3: Knock them out.
22: Yeah.
3: This is what I'm loving because, this, as we were saying earlier, the ATSA part of this ATSA Independent Living Expo stands for Assistive Technology Suppliers. And it just is blowing my mind seeing all the different technologies.
2: The
3: sophistication.
2: Stuff,
3: and like you're saying, originally Sharon shoving something inside a ball to this, is a high piece of high technology,
2: piece
3: really?
2: Of high tech, yeah.
3: A piece of high tech.
2: Brilliantly said.
3: Yes. Yeah.
22: No, absolutely. And I mean, it comes back to what I said at the start. We just want to make sure everyone has an opportunity to play footy if they want to. And, previously there was just no way for the blind, low vision community to access the game to participate. So, yeah, that's what this critical piece of tech does.
3: It's literally a
22: game changer. Yep, 100%.
2: Look at
3: me.
2: How do folk get in touch with you?
22: So best way is probably just looking at our website, sanford.com.au/disability. Right. That will get you a pretty good overview of all of our programs. You can also, we've got our Facebook page. If you search for Sanford Disability Programs on Facebook, that's sort of our targeted page around our specific disability programs. And on there, not only this Blind Low Vision League, we've got our Wheelchair Footy League, which is always growing. We've got our Inclusion League, which is players with an intellectual disability. We've got over 200 players, 8 community clubs for that competition.
2: Cool.
22: So that's growing and going really well. We've got state pathways for both that competition as well as wheelchair. So there's, so much. And, we're trying to do AusKick programs right through. So all ages, mixed competitions. It's tremendous.
3: Man. Can I also ask one last thing from me? Obviously, women getting into Aussie rules football is a huge thing now in this country, or it has been for a long time, but it's starting to get more recognition, obviously. Are you finding women getting involved in this as well?
22: Yeah, so we have got a couple of females that are involved in our blind low vision footy. It is a mixed competition because it is non-contact, so you can actually play as a mixed competition. Yeah. So it's going really well.
3: Brilliant.
22: Yeah.
3: Brilliant.
2: So, and you grade people so that it's fair?
22: Yeah, it's mostly based on their function level. So in terms of blind, it'd be on their level of vision. With wheelchair, again, that's a mixed competition. There's a classification based on their level of function. Yeah,
1: it's amazing that you do this so carefully and gently, and like obviously taking care of people. You built a community around this.
22: Yeah, I mean, personally, it's something I'm pretty passionate about.
1: Yeah.
22: But then I'm very fortunate that, you know, Sample, quite a large organisation, you know, well known in South Australia, we're able to, you know, deliver these sort of programs and have the resources to be able to do that.
1: Yeah. Man, thank you so much for coming in.
22: No worries.
1: Really appreciate it.
22: Pleasure.
0: Lastly, here is Francis with a reader recommended.
6: This week's reader recommended is Bitter Wash Road by Gary Disher. When Hirsch heads up Bitter Wash Road to investigate gunfire, he finds himself cut off without backup. A pair of thrill killers has been targeting isolated farmhouses on lonely back roads, but Hirsch's first thought is that backup is nearby and about to put a bullet in him. That's because Hirsch is a whistleblower. Formerly a promising metropolitan officer, now demoted and exiled to a one cop station in South Australia's wheat belt. Called a dog by his brother officers, with threats and pistol cartridges in the mailbox. But the shots on Bitter Wash Road don't tally with Hirsch's assumptions. The truth turns out to be a lot more mundane, and the events that unfold subsequently a hell of a lot more sinister. Let's hear a sample of Bitter Wash Road by Gary Disher. It's narrated by Ivan Neville.
7: On a Monday morning in September, 3 weeks into the job, the new cop at Tiverton took a call from his sergeant. Shots fired on Bitter Wash Road.
8: Know it?
7: Vaguely, Sarge, Hirsch said.
8: Vaguely? You've been sitting on your ass for 3 weeks, or you've been poking around like I asked?
7: I'm poking around, Sarge.
8: You can cover a lot of ground in that time.
7: Sarge.
8: I told you, didn't I? No drop kicks.
7: Loud and clear, Sarge.
8: No drop kicks on my watch,
7: Sergeant Cropp said.
8: And no smart asses.
7: He switched gears, telling Hirsch that a woman motorist had called it in.
8: No name mentioned, tourist on her way to look at the wildflowers. Heard shots when she pulled over to photograph the tin hut.
7: Cropp paused.
8: You with me? The tin hut?
7: Hirsch didn't have a clue. Sarge.
8: So get your ass out there, let me know what you find.
7: Sarge.
8: This is farming country, the sergeant said, in case Hirsch hadn't worked it out yet. The sheep shaggers like to take pot shots at rabbits, but you never know.
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25: This week we're off and running as we hear about the exploits of Achilles, the running club, not the Greek hero, that is.
24: That's right, you pillock. It is the running club we're talking about. I chat with some of the athletes, guides, and chapter leads from across the country about Achilles Australia, the benefits of getting involved, and what makes the club so special. Megan Inge and her guide Susan Wilson also explain why they chose to undertake the City to Bay Fun Run blindfolded.
25: As we always say at this point, please do get in touch with the show, whether you have experience of any of the issues covered on this week's episode of Studio One, or if you think there's something we should be talking about. You never know, your story and insight may help somebody else who is dealing with something similar.
24: You can contact us via email at studio1@visionaustralia.org. That's studio1@visionaustralia.org. Or, of course, you can jump into our WhatsApp group by following the link in the podcast notes.
25: Hello, Lizzie. Well, this is not the topic we started out with, is it?
24: Absolutely not. And I have to admit that I'm a little bit envious that you stole my thunder, because this was going to be the first of two solo shows that I'd prepared while you were away.
25: Well, the best laid plans of mice, unfortunately. So not everyone seemed to be that keen on talking about what they got up to while they're out and about. So I'd say what happens in Vegas or in a nightclub stays in a nightclub.
24: Exactly.
25: You've had some rather interesting times in the last few weeks. You've been out and about with your Achilles friends, not just at the City to Bay that we're sort of covering, but also at a little thing called the Vision Challenge.
24: Yes, which you were at. And I am delighted to say, ladies and gentlemen, that Sam could not catch me.
25: Aha, yes. So, dear listener, the whole point of the Vision Challenge is it's kind of a exercise for the non-blind, as it were, because people can join this thing, and one person can wear a blindfold, the other one not, and they have to guide each other around. And sometimes they even swap over, which I wish we could do that, don't you? You just suddenly turn into the guide.
24: Oh, that'd be amazing. Did you actually see, Sam, that at the Vision Challenge there were two teenage girls and one of them was running blindfolded?
25: I did, yes.
24: They were just behind us at one point, and then I think we lost them or they overtook us. I can't remember. But they were having a great deal of trouble, especially the one that was blindfolded.
25: Well, that's what happens when you're suddenly made blind and given a, losing one of the senses which you've relied on for your entire life. It's something that we kind of take for granted.
24: But I get the feeling that they didn't do much preparation before the event. They just went, yeah, let's go, let's do it.
25: If they do come and join us again next year, then they will probably be a bit more prepared, we hope. Anyways, so who are we talking to first and what is the go?
24: Well, first off, we're talking to Alex Sorrell, who's been with Achilles for a year now, I think. And he's done some pretty incredible things. Did the Glenelg Classic last year, did the half marathon at Barossa, which he'll talk about because this interview was recorded just before that. And, of course, he did the City to Bay on Sunday as well. He's pretty quick. I can't really keep up with him. But, yeah, this is Alex.
25: Alex the Seal.
4: The only sport I currently do is Achilles, and that's really great to connect with other VI people and get outside, do some exercise, and I'm training for my first half marathon, which is a lot of work, but also a lot of fun.
24: So when did you join Achilles?
4: I joined Achilles in October 2025, last year. I heard about Achilles Adelaide through social media, actually.
24: And what made you want to join?
4: We had a school assignment where we had to learn a new skill. So I chose running training for the City to Bay in September. So I found someone who was volunteering to be a guide runner. They had to stop running, so I was searching for a new guide runner, and I sort of discovered Achilles through social media and showed up one day and have come every week ever since.
24: So tell us about what your first couple of training sessions were like. Did you walk or run, and like who were your guides?
4: My first training session, I walked. I walked with Justine and Nat. And soon after that, I did the Glenelg Classic, which was a very great experience.
24: So tell us about some of the events that you've participated in with Achilles Adelaide.
4: So my first Achilles Adelaide event was the Glenelg Classic 10K, which was a lot of fun. It was very windy that day, but it was a lot of fun. I also completed Run Rwanda 10Ks and Adelaide Marathon Festival 10Ks. And in 2 weeks, I'm going to be doing the Barossa Valley Half Marathon.
24: What do you like so much about sport? What's the thing that keeps drawing you back to running?
4: I think just the feeling I get when I've completed something is really, really great for me mentally, and meeting new people, and it's just overall very fun for me.
25: I've probably said this a million times over, but the thing that the modern generation doesn't have are the personalities we used to have going out to the schools for blind sports, or even the teachers that used to send people off to do blind sports. So the likes of Jenny Flood or Derry Beavis over in Queensland, Bob Dunk in New South Wales, or Brian Harrington in Western Australia, or Nigel Rouse Dennis in the Northern Peck. Territory, or Dennis Peck even in South Australia. It used to just be a kind of a thing that we all went out to athletics because, yeah, we all went to athletics. That's that was the whole thing. If you were at a special school or a special unit or you knew someone with a vision impairment, they were all going out and doing some training of some sort. And that was kind of just accepted that you would at least give it a go. And we don't have that anymore.
24: Yeah, it's funny that you say that. I mean, there's a lot more come and try days now hosted because I think of what you said. There's just not as much drive from the educational kind of angle for people to join these kind of sports or begin training. But I was just reflecting on something Alex said. My first training session with Achilles, I remember it was like a 30-something degree day. And I reckon I ran 400 metres before I had to walk.
25: Mm-hmm.
24: And now, if the weather's not too hot, of course, I can do a 10K and run the whole way. So, like, just getting out every week and running and getting a treadmill and, you know, it's just like the amount of fitness that I've gained is, it's staggering to think about, actually.
25: Well, this is the thing about not just sport but exercise in general is it's not something that someone can do for you.
24: No.
25: A lot of other things, we can get a carer in to help us out or something like that. If you are seriously going to train for a sport or if you are seriously
24: getting out every week and running and getting a treadmill and, you know, it's just like the amount of fitness that I've gained is, it's staggering to think about, actually.
25: Well, this is the thing about not just sport but exercise in general is it's not something that someone can do for you.
24: No.
25: A lot of other things...

0: Sydney, Philip Hartshorn. He's actually the president. And yeah, he's going to tell us about his journey into getting involved with Achilles and why he decided to join.
1: Yeah, look, I've been a runner pretty much all my life. I ran quite a bit at high school, then had a few years off in my 20s and rediscovered running in my 30s. And what I actually started to do in my 30s, I stumbled upon marathon running. And I thought I'd only ever do one marathon. I wanted to be a little bit weird, so I chose a marathon on the Great Wall of China. And I managed to get through that. And I was chatting to some of the other participants, and they told me that doing a marathon on every continent was a thing to do. And that sort of excited me. And I thought that was a little bit of a challenge. I was actually running in a marathon in South Africa. I was actually running in a game park, and one of the other participants was competing in that same marathon. And he said that he was actually running in the Sydney Marathon later that year. And he was actually in the process of losing his vision due to a medical condition. And he asked me to actually be his guide. And I'd never actually thought about that before and didn't even know that the organization existed. But then he sort of prompted me to do this run with him. He introduced me to Achilles, which is the club that I'm now president of, and we provide guides to allow people with disability to exercise. So predominantly in Australia, Achilles helps people with a visual disability, so low vision and blindness. And yeah, I helped him out do that marathon, and I've been running with Achilles for the last probably 12 or 13 years.
0: Amazing. So when you started your journey as a guide runner, did Achilles Sydney already exist then?
1: Yeah, look, Achilles Sydney has been running since 1996. This is actually our 30th year. We've got our 30th birthday celebrations coming up in a couple of months. So it's an amazing organisation. And as I said before, I've only been involved, the last sort of 12 or 13 years. So I don't want to say I'm a newcomer, but it's been established for a long time. Achilles Sydney was the first chapter in Australia to be established. And what we do now, we obviously train up new guides and hope that we also get new members with a disability to attend. But one of the things that we try to do as well is start up chapters in different sections of Australia. So we currently have Achilles Sydney, as I mentioned. We've also got Brisbane, Canberra, Melbourne and Adelaide. And we're also in the process of starting up Perth and Hobart as well, which is something that's great because we can also help more people, but the more chapters that are out there.
0: Well, I know that you said that you haven't been there since the beginning, but do you think that there's definitely been a growth in the community of Achilles Sydney? Do you think there's more athletes and guides come on board?
1: Definitely. Look, I've heard stories that the very first few weeks and even first months of Achilles Sydney 30 years ago, there was probably only three or four people that would attend. When I started 12 or 13 years ago, we would have around 20 people turn up. And what we do now for training, we run every Sunday morning in around the Botanical Gardens of Sydney. So around the art gallery, Botanical Gardens, around the Opera House and things like that. And we would get probably around 80 to 90 people every single week now on a Sunday morning, which is an amazing growth. Like I was saying before, we hope to help more people. So we'd like to actually have more members with a disability, but also guides as well. So if there's anyone out there listening, both athletes and guides that would like to potentially participate, then yeah, please get in touch via our webpage.
0: So what would you say is your favorite part of being part of Achilles?
1: My best memory of Achilles was the Sydney Marathon, was my last marathon that I did to complete the marathon every continent. I actually ran with that guy and it was a great day. It was my first marathon with Achilles and I just enjoyed it immensely. You see what it actually means when you guide someone to complete an event. And if you see them complete a marathon, it's just a sense of accomplishment that some people literally don't think they would have ever achieved. And being a guide in being part of that journey is just an amazing experience. The thing is, completing the actual event itself, that's the big day. But what you don't see is the lead up and all the training and things like that. So being involved in the lead up and seeing sort of hardships, and there's always some, I don't want to say injuries along the way, people need encouragement. So to just encourage people to get out and train at certain times, then they get through the training and get through the race day. The end of the race is a combination of a lot of hard effort, and it's amazing to see some of the results that our members actually achieve.
2: Again, exactly what the point we were making before.

0: is the results are quite clear when you do sustained training, really.
1: Yeah, and one of the things I love about Achilles, because I've been a part of Achilles Adelaide since February, is that there is a mixture of runners and walkers, and it doesn't matter what your level is. People are just so supportive. Like, I remember when I first started out, like I said, could barely run 400 metres and I had to walk quite a bit. People were still just as supportive back then as they are now that I'm running in events and things. So it doesn't matter what your level is. People are willing to encourage you and boost you and give you moral support if that's what you need. In fact, I've seen two of our Achilles members do events with their guide dogs.
0: Okay.
1: Now I'm thinking about doing the same thing with Maccas next year.
0: Well, it's one way of stopping her from getting hyperactive, I can tell you that one thing. Now, what I like about it is it's actually given us a grassroots entry into running. And that's something that I think, as a sportsman myself, we've kind of needed, is a way of introducing people into something like this and giving them a taste for it. And I think it's even better because in the old days, people would consider, okay, I haven't made it onto an Australian team or something like that, then I've failed. Whereas it's not the case, not the case at all. It's if you are able to get out and exercise and you can do better than you did last year or sustain something if you're getting older like myself, then it's just as good as what I used to do, really, if not better, because I'm not doing what I used to do anymore. I can't.
1: See, the thing is that the thing that I really appreciate about Achilles Adelaide and the thing that I really appreciate about running is, like you said, there is a grassroots entry level. I mean, when I was cycling, the only competition that you had with other people on tandems was at a national or state level.
0: Mm.
1: And so you had to enter those state or national competitions. There was no such thing as local club racing with a good field of tandems. Like, that just didn't happen because there's no grassroots entry level. I don't know what it's like for other sports, but definitely I think it's just that comes from the nature of running itself. It's so easy to do in the sense that all you need is a pair of shoes that's going to hold up and you can run. Like, you don't need any specialist equipment. You don't need tons of money to do it, you know. It's a fairly cheap sport, especially compared to something like cycling as well. And I find that it's much easier to recruit a running guide than it is a cycling guide because, yeah, people want to run next to you. But getting on a bike and travelling at high speed is scary for a lot of people.
0: All right, who's up next?
1: Well, we're going to cross to Megan Inge and Susan Wilson because on Sunday we had the City to Bay Fun Run, which is a massive thing here in Adelaide. I think we had 30,000 people turn up this year. I did the 12 kilometres and I have to say, waiting on the start line, it was packed shoulder to shoulder with people. It was huge. So we're going to talk to Megan Inge, who is actually a guide for Achilles Adelaide, but she chose to undertake the City to Bay Fun Run blindfolded. So we're going to talk to her and find out why. Megan.
2: Hello.
1: Hi. So you actually ran blindfolded for this event. Can you tell us why?
2: It's a very special purpose. I'm involved with the Masters Athletics and I've taken on the job as coordinator for the Achilles athletes that want to join Masters. And there's a great competition in Perth, the World Championships next April. And this is why I ran blindfolded, to raise money for our athletes and guides to get over to Perth for this very special event.
1: So that money will then subsidise the athletes, yeah?
2: Yes, that's right. Because it is going to cost a lot, especially for athletes that often need a support person to come with them. So, yeah, helping with the flights, the accommodation and the daily costs.
1: Amazing. So let's talk about the experience. Before you even started running, what were your thoughts going into it?
2: Well, I was very nervous and it was a different nerves that I normally have before City to Bay, because when I would normally do City to Bay, I'm out there to try and get my PB and I get all nervous about the zone of pain that I'm going to put myself through to get that PB. Today was more about putting my trust in my guide and completing 12 kilometres without my vision.
1: So the process that you went through, like, did you train with your guide beforehand?
2: Yes.
1: What did you do?
2: Yes, we did a very familiar run. My friend Susan was my guide, and we often run between Henley and Grange Jetty. Mm-hmm. So we started with that and did the 2 kilometres, and that was the most scary that I've ever experienced. I was lifting my knees because I didn't know what was under my feet, and I just had to learn to trust Susan that she was going to tell me when we had an uneven surface, so on. But yeah, today I had a bit more confidence after the practice run at Park Run a couple of weeks ago as well.
1: Well, all right. Well, let's talk about the day itself, which is today, and you're on the start line. What were your thoughts going into that? How are you feeling? Because it's quite crowded here. There's a lot of people.
2: It was really crowded, and it was hard to find our crew as well. I really wanted to run with you, Lizzie, and yeah, finally we found our crew and we were able to make a little pack while we waited, and we were chatting and having fun. So yeah, then the blindfold went on and I was super sensitive to the sounds and the smells and everything. It was quite cool using my other senses.
1: Amazing. So when the run started and we were all getting settled in, like, how did you feel then, and what was Susan's communication skills like?
2: Susan was constantly giving me cues about when I needed to lift my feet because of uneven surface, or if I was getting too close to another runner, which was very often because it was so crowded. But I loved the buzz, the atmosphere at City to Bay. It's the best run in Adelaide per year.
1: It's so electrifying.
2: Yeah.
1: Like, I can't believe the support too. Hey, there's so much support going on.
2: Yes, totally. And I loved running beside you as well. That was super fun.
1: 6Ks until I died, but yeah, no, it was good. It was good. Cool. And now that you've finished and all is said and done, and do you know how much money was actually raised?
2: I'm not sure, and I'm hoping some donations will still come in. The advertiser took a picture and interviewed us at the finish line, so that might help get a bit of awareness. But yeah, Justine has access to the donation page and she's going to share that with me soon. So hopefully we can get you there and help some other athletes too next year.
1: And we'll have the link in the podcast notes too.
2: Okay.
1: Amazing. Amazing. And do you know what time you happened to do?
2: It was 1.5 hours.
1: Amazing. Awesome. Well, thank you, Megan, for joining us. Go and enjoy some rest and recovery.
2: Thanks, Lizzie.
1: Thank
2: Bye.
1: You.
2: Well
1: Bye.
2: Done, you.
1: Well, my new favourite word got re-recruited. Amazing.
0: Yes, it certainly did. So, dear listener, we don't have a city to surf in Adelaide. It's called the City to Bay, and that is because we don't have any surf.
1: It's pretty still out there.
0: It is very still. I mean, even when I had the body to do it, you didn't try body surfing out there. Let's put it that way. So, it's glass-like out there, unfortunately. How did you find the course itself? Was there any highlights you came across there as a blind person?
1: Well, one of the things I really enjoyed about it was just how flat it was. I mean, the conditions were quite warm out there, which I was not expecting, because usually around this time of year, I mean, last year it poured and it was freezing, but it was quite warm. But other than that, the surfaces were really flat, especially going down Anzac Highway. It was super, super smooth and just really, really nice. I do want to make a correction to something Megan said. It's actually just the National Masters Championships, not the World Championships in Perth next year. I definitely wouldn't be going to Worlds. That's for sure.
0: Yeah, yeah. That's something to aim for, though, I presume. But did you have any ill effects after the race? Because I've done this variations of this. I've done the 12 and I've done the 4 in the past, and I've always come out with very sore legs afterwards because of the hard surfaces.
1: My legs, as of recording this, are still sore. In fact, yesterday I could barely walk. I actually ran the first 6 kilometres fairly well at the pace that I had targeted, but because of the heat, I had to take some walk breaks. I had to stop at every aid station for water. And because I don't sweat generally as much as normal people, my body, once it heats up, it's hard for me to cool down. So I had to constantly be pouring water over myself. Not exactly the run I was hoping for, but the fact that I finished, I was pretty happy about that.
0: Anyway, we are finishing off with
1: Susan Wilson, who happened to be guiding Megan that day. Susan, hi, how are you?
3: Hi, Lizzie, how are you?
1: I'm very good. So when you were asked to do this run blindfold, actually, first of all, whose idea was it?
3: It was Megan's idea. She's amazing. So. She always loves coming up with really great ideas and, a really great initiative that she had to raise money for Achilles Adelaide. So, amazing.
1: Oh, awesome, awesome. So when she asked you to do this, what were your thoughts going into that?
3: I was a bit nervous because obviously Megan is sighted, so obviously when we're guiding, generally they're low vision impaired athletes, so obviously Megan has run for a very long time, but obviously she hasn't run with a blindfold, so I was a bit like I was honoured to be asked, but I was also a little bit nervous because I was having to navigate trying to run and communicate everything I was going to be getting her to move around.
1: Yeah, and I definitely heard you giving some really good communications. So talk to us about the process of, like, how did you prepare for this? What training did you do?
3: So Megan and I went out for a few runs. So first of all, we started with like a 2K distance and we did that quite well. There was a couple of things where it got a bit scary for Megzy because there was like a little bit of an incline and obviously going down when you're normally so used to just having your feet fall like naturally, she got a bit scared that she didn't want to fall over, but she was fine. But it was just like I was communicating to go down, but she just didn't know how far it was going. But once we got our rhythm going, it was really good. So yeah, she got better the second time we did a run. She definitely worked with the tether. So the tether is the attached, we're attached to each other. And she actually started to learn how to move right and left without me having to talk about every kind of direction we needed to move.
1: Absolutely. So talk us about your thoughts and your feelings and the emotions on the start line, because it was really crowded. There were so many people.
3: Yes, it was very crowded. I was a little worried about how many people we were going to have to go past and everything. Megan was pretty cool, calm and collective. So I was like, we're going to do this and we'll just see what comes and start running.
1: So what was your pacing strategy for the run, or did you not really have any?
3: Well, we were with you, Lizzie, who's an amazing runner. So we were like, let's stick with Lizzie and let's just follow her and just see how it goes. And that worked really well. So, and also because there was a group of us in a caboose where there were like, you have obviously had two guides and Megan had one. It worked really well because we worked as a team and could be like helping each other out.
1: Yeah, it was really, really cool to just have more than one blind runner. So you finished the race. I think you did it in pretty good time, about an hour and a half, right?
3: Yes, correct. We were really happy with our time and, crossing the line, we were very excited.
1: How quick was Megan to take the blindfold off after you crossed the line?
3: So the interesting thing is she wanted to take it off straight away, but I said, look, I think you should leave it on for a little bit longer. So she did. But, she definitely... it was a natural reaction to just try and wanting to pull it off straight away.
1: Amazing. Well, you've always seemed an adventurous type of person.
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6: Good morning, I'm Shannon Kirkwood. Federal Finance Minister Katie Gallagher says there's been a $6 billion improvement to the budget since the May federal budget was handed down. The final budget outcome is being handed down today. Minister Gallagher has told the ABC it is better than expected.
7: It's about a $20 billion improvement from the forecast we inherited it when we came to government. So again, we do everything we can to make sure that the budget is in as good a shape as it can, acknowledging that we are having to find room to invest in all these areas that the Australian people care about deeply and want to see improved services in.
6: US President Donald Trump says the group arrested on suspicion of preparing a terrorist act in the UK had been monitored for some time. Five men have been arrested. Police received reports of suspicious vehicles approaching a Royal Air Force base in southern England early on Sunday morning local time. The base has been used by the US in recent months to carry out strikes on Iranian missile sites.
5: The arrest in the UK was fantastic. Working with Britain, it was an amazing job. We had them under investigation. They were looking to do big damage to our fort.
6: The threat level at the base has been lifted to its second highest category. Counter-terrorism police are investigating. New rules will come into effect this week, which are aimed at delivering savings for consumers. From Thursday, there'll be a ban on card surcharges, with retailers required to either absorb the cost or build it into the prices. But there is the concern retailers will raise prices and the banks may cut rewards in an attempt to claw back losses. While some say a discount for cash may be offered, which could lead to savings for shoppers. The removal of a series of level crossings in an inner Melbourne suburb will be delayed. The Victorian government is set to announce the 8 level crossings in Brunswick will be deferred, delivering a cost saving of $686 million. The Labor government is instead committing to duplicating the train line and increasing services if re-elected in November. In Northern Ireland, police are separating protesters as the Protestant Orange Order continues its attempts to march on a Catholic street for the first time in nearly three decades. Large crowds are still gathered. The 35 Orange men are allowed to participate in the march in Portadown, with a legal ruling authorising the smaller demonstration. Northern Ireland Secretary of State Sir Chris Bryant is meeting with local leaders as he called for both sides to double down on compromise.
8: People should abide by the law, and that includes elected politicians. If you want to have a protest, you have to seek permission for it, and nobody's done that, so there's an unlawful protest going on at the moment.
6: Newsrooms around the world are united today, urging the public to choose public interest and trusted journalism. The global campaign on World News Day is asking Australians to look beyond the headline and distinguish between the content produced by influencers, platforms and AI, and professional journalism.
9: When journalism disappears, it's not just the newsrooms that pay the price. It's you.
6: To sport, in cricket, South Africa has defeated Australia by 32 runs in the second one-day international. David Miller top scored with 142, while Themba Bavuma also scored a century. Jack Edwards was the best of the bowlers with 5 wickets. And in tennis, Kimberly Birrell has claimed a maiden WTA victory, defeating fellow Australian Maya Joint 6-4, 6-2 in the Korea Open final in Seoul. It was the tournament's first all-Australian WTA final in 9 years.
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20: 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We invite you to stay with us for the next hour to connect with your positive community news stories with articles read today from the Courier, Ballarat Times and Golden Plain Times. My name is Margarita and I'm your presenter for today. My co-presenter and panel technician is Jason. And I will read the first article. And the first article comes out of Monday's Courier, the 28th of September, Desecration Slammed. And it certainly is an upsetting story. However, nothing violent. Power Corps admits fault over tree pruning. And this story is by Gwen Lai. Three memorial trees along Ballarat's Avenue of Honour have been heavily pruned with our council approval, with one tree confirmed dead and Power Corps admitting the works failed to meet its own standards. And this is the lead story on page one. These three trees beneath power lines commemorate Ballarat's nurses, Gertrude Munro, Bessie Thompson, and Bertha Peedy, who served during World War I. Now they have been left with a severely reduced canopy, with several major limbs cut back and only a handful of thin branches remaining. The City of Ballarat Council has confirmed one of the affected trees will need to be removed and replaced, while the other two will require further assessment to determine the long-term impact of the pruning on their health and structure. City of Ballarat Infrastructure and Environment Director Bridget Weatherall said the council was responsible for maintaining and pruning the trees when required. The City of Ballarat has an arrangement with Power Corps regarding tree management along the Avenue of Honour, Ms. Weatherall said. Disappointingly, on this occasion, this process was not followed and Power Corps contractors conducted the works without the City of Ballarat approval or knowledge. Absolutely outrageous. That story does continue on page 7, and I won't read any more because it does expand on the problems, but you do have the gists of the story. And the main photo is of the Ballarat-based Hospital Trained Nurses League Vice President Sarah Birtles and Archer Victory Avenue of Honour Committee President Gary Snowden near one of the prune trees along the Avenue of Honour. And that concludes that front article.
12: Now turning to the Ballarat Times, last Friday 25th of September, with the front page, Culture Connection and Helping. The new Ballarat Latin Club will officially launch at the Primeriva Fest at Saturday's East Bowling Club this Saturday, 26th of September. Latin Americans living in Ballarat and members of the wider community are invited to join in the celebrations. Club member Guillermo Gonzoni, Secretary Veronica Vernier, President Jose Souza, and Vice President Diana Perez are looking forward to a vibrant day of live music, dancing with good food. And we have got VMIAC is making a regional mental health advocacy a social occasion. With Mental Health Month fast approaching, there are a number of upcoming events for the community to get involved in. VMIAC, a mental health advocacy organisation, is coming to town as part of its regional program. As the Victorian Peak Body for People with Lived and Living Experience of Mental Health Challenges, VMIAC represents and supports peoples across the state, including people in the Central Highlands, to ensure their human rights are upheld and that they are not discriminated against. It also provides training and develops lived experience leaders. On the 30th of September, VMIAC is building a free community meetup in Ballarat East. It's an opportunity for everyone from the region with mental health challenges to come together in a safe, welcoming space. The community meetup is all about connecting with the community, said VMIAC's General Manager, Movement and Influence, Cass Power. We're really looking forward to providing dinner for everyone and having a chance to hear their stories. There's no pressure for anyone to participate, but people want to share their ideas for mental health reform in the region. We'd love to hear them. Nobody knows what people in the regions need better than they do, so we can help them advocate for the change they want. Other team members will be on hand to talk about VMIAC's work and the guidance they developed to assist people assessing mental health services. There will also be information about training and other ways people can get involved. Everyone wanting to attend must register at events.humantricks.com/Ballarat-community-meetup. VMIASA CEO Verinda Eden will be in town as well. She'll meet with a range of local leaders and organisations to get a deep understanding of the current situation. I'm looking forward to spending real time in Ballarat, hearing directly from local consumers and carers about what's working and what isn't, she said. I'll be making sure that we hear shapes VMIAC's priorities. Regional voices too often and often thought of mental health policy. VMIAC Fits of Ballarat is about making sure they are not, and Ballarat has always been a strong partner in that work. You'll find VMIAC at the Collective Mental Health Expo, which kicks off Mental Health Month on the 1st of October at Lake Exman. The expo will feature a range of family-friendly activities, food vans and a free sausage sizzle. It's another great opportunity for social connection and solidarity for the mental health community. And that ends that article.
20: And moving now also with the Ballarat Times on page 7, fundraising efforts transform pediatric rehab hub. Ivy Lamb is the author. Inspecting the newly refurbished Victorian Paediatric Rehabilitation Service Hub was a special opportunity for local high school student Cody Burnett. Cody, 14, lives with cerebral palsy and has attended the Grampians Health Facility at the Queen Elizabeth Centre since he was 2 years old, receiving vital support, including physiotherapy. But on Wednesday, the 16th of September, he was there alongside staff and guests to mark its 78,000 transformation through a community fundraising effort. The upgraded facility now features refreshed therapy spaces, child-sized furniture, new specialist equipment, interactive resources, and a more welcoming environment designed to support play-based rehabilitation and therapy services for children with development and allied health needs. It's basically transformed the centre and it's been phenomenal, said Victorian Paediatric Rehabilitation Service team leader Kirsten Wilkin. The revamp was enabled with dollars raised through Grampians Health Ballarat 2025 Christmas Appeal, Hop Temple's annual Hopathon, local businesses' contributions, and more than 23,000 donated in memory of baby Edith Blake Wallace. Following little Edith's passing, her family asked that donations be made to the appeal in lieu of flowers. We didn't need the flowers, so we thought, why not give back, said Edith's mother. It was mostly from family and friends and the Freemasons as well. Max Hammond from Trident heard from Cody at last year's Hopathon and immediately wanted to help, reaching out to local businesses, Ultimate Painting Co. and Hames's Paint, who stepped in and donated the paint and labour to cap off the project with bright, inviting colours and decorations. Well done. Paediatric physiotherapist Liz Charles said the overhaul is immediately serving to lift the profile of paediatric rehabilitation generally. It's an environment that's now much more conducive to therapy and the kids and families are much more relaxed. And Cody gave it his tick of approval as well. Wow, this is amazing, he said. Admiring the works among those invited, marathon running legend Steve Monaghetti is ambassador for the fundraising Hopathon and pledged ongoing support with this year's energetic event set to hop off at 11:30 a.m. on Saturday, the 21st of November, raising money for more local healthcare initiatives. So mark that one in your diary, Saturday, the 21st of November at 11:30 a.m. And that concludes the article.
12: Sticking with the Ballarat Times, this time page 11, Sebastian's head gets grant to expand by Edwina Williams. Sebastopol Men's Dead members will soon have more to spread out as they work on their projects, having been awarded a grant of $95,000 to build an extension for stories. The hub of making and socialisation on Vickers Street has been backed by the state's 2026-27 Men's Shed funding program. This is a bus. Shed is grateful to have been awarded the full amount they applied for. We're running out of room, Sebastopol Men's Shed President Les Zimmerman said. There's a 15-metre area that's cramped and full of mowers and machinery. The shed extension is needed so we can move all those bits and pieces out of the way and make more room to store things. We have lots of different departments that are all cramped and it's getting to a stage where you're struggling to get through. It's not a safety problem yet, but it's not far from it. With the extension in the southeast corner, we'll have more room to work and display what we actually make. We get a lot of furniture to repair, we repair mothers, we do sausage chisels and craft my kitchens for local schools and kindergartens. It's basically a Victorian workplace, so we need to keep it at a certain standard. Keeping it clean and tidy also attracts new members. Vindery MP Julianne Addison dropped into the shed last Friday to congratulate members and take a look at project plans. The Sebastopol Men's Shed makes an enormous contribution to the Ballarat community and we're proud to support them to continue to make a difference and offer a place for men to belong, she said. Sebastopol Men's Shed has about 75 members with daily Monday to Friday attendance ranging between a dozen to Voyager people. A full list of recipients is at vic.gov.au/men-shed-funding-program. And that ends that article.
20: And it's 11:21 a.m. Staying with the Ballarat Times on page 11, Blinth's latest sculpture celebrates Chinese culture, an article by Edwina Williams. A new public artwork has been installed on the interchangeable sculptural plinth at the Ballarat Intercultural Garden. Myriad of Lights by Jing Wen, known as Gina. He is inspired by the legacy of Ballarat's Chinese community, dating back to the Gold Rush and the Southern Chinese Flower Lantern. Unveiled earlier this week during the Chinese Mid-Autumn Festival and on the International Day of Peace, the sculpture aims to explore themes of generational resilience and journeying. The work grew from conversations with Ballarat's Chinese community and from learning more about the history of Chinese migration to Ballarat during the Gold Times. I wanted to create something that acknowledges that history while also speaking to ideas of belonging, resilience, and the contributions migrant communities continue to make to the city. The sculptor draws on the Southern Chinese tradition of decorative lanterns. I was interested in reinterpreting the lantern as an open, contemporary structure. As people move around and through the work, the layers overlap and change, allowing light, shadow, and the surrounding gardens to become part of the sculpture. Part of the annually changing Ballarat Empty Plinth project, Myriad of Lights is the latest work to be installed on the east side of the Ballarat Intercultural Garden, just off Pleasant Street North. A new temporary sculpture is commissioned to be showcased on the plinth each year, and the initiative is supported in its promotion by Multicultural Arts Victoria. City of Ballarat Acting Mayor Ben Taylor said Myriad of Lights reflects that every person's background and the stories they bring with them make the city more welcoming and colourful. Public art enriches our shared spaces by creating opportunities for reflection, conversation and community connection, he said. Through its location in the Ballarat Intercultural Garden, this artwork encourages residents and visitors to engage with stories of migration, belonging and cultural exchange in a meaningful and accessible way. And there is a coloured photo of the sculpture. And that concludes that article.
12: Now turning to the Golden Plains Times, 100k boost to Benno SES. Bannockburn SES have received $10,000 from a private donor, which members will put towards the final interior fit-out of the new purpose-built headquarters on Dan Road. Pictured is Section Leader Facilities and Community Engagement, Aidan Rogers, outside the unit's new home, which is expected to be ready to move in within weeks. And the story continues on page 3. Donor Support SES Unit as New Home Nears Completion by Evie Lamb. The members of Vic SES Bannockburn may be in their brand new purpose-built quarters by the end of next month. About a decade in the planning, the build to establish a $7.16 million centre at 18 Dan Road began in March. There's still a lot of tests to happen for IT and communications, but that goes well at this point. I would expect us to be in by the end of October, start of November, Bannockburn SES Unit Controller Blake Shawcross said. A special opening for current and past members is planned for early in the new year, followed by a general public opening with site tours. We'll first hold a private opening for current and previous members, and we would like to any previous members to get in touch so they can make sure they attend Bannockburn SES Facilities and Community Engagement Sectional Leader Aidan Rogers said. Funded by the state government, the unit's next home base features a three-vehicle motor bay, dedicated training space, kitchen, shower and a toilet amenities, office and meeting space, storage, lockers and a rear shed capable of accommodating a four-wheel drive. It also includes an incident control point and a workshop for our equipment maintenance, Rogers said. A private donation of $10,000 the unit has received is expected to be directed towards the final fit-out of the interior, while other final touches, including landscaping, are yet to be finalised. The biggest thing for us is that we'll now have a dedicated, purpose-built space that we can call home, Rogers said. It allows a local unit to relocate from the old building it has been sharing with the town CFA on Milton Street, a site that has overgrown as demand on services increases as the town's population expands. Demand is growing, and we currently have between 120 and 160 call-outs per year, Rogers said. That can be for anything from floods and trees down to building damage, and we are the area's agency for rescue, including road, rail, air, and industrial rescues. Built by Geelong based Lion Construction, the new headquarters also features environmentally sustainable materials and a rooftop flank of solar panels with battery storage. Former members are being urged to get in touch by emailing benningburn@ces.vic.gov.au. And that ends that article.
20: And it's 11:27 a.m. Great women on a roll to expand. This is an article out of the Golden Plain Times on page 3 by Edwina Williams. The nomination process to find 2027's Great Women of Ballarat honorees is now open. Individuals and organisations wishing to acknowledge a woman who shapes, strengthens and inspires the city are invited to put them forward for the program, which celebrates and highlights local leaders, advocates, change makers and role models. Will women eligible demonstrate leadership and make a meaningful impact through their work or contribution, champion others by mentoring, supporting or advocating for women and underrepresented groups, inspire others through their achievements, integrity and example, and have a strong local connection calling Ballarat and surrounds home. Nominations will be assessed by an independent panel of community leaders, with up to 6 women to be honoured at a public presentation event on Thursday, the 4th of May, March 2027, ahead of International Women's Day. Recipients will share their stories, and the evening will also be a chance to raise money for the Ballarat Women's Fund. The Great Women of Ballarat Honour Roll was established in 2008, includes more than 200 people, and is now under the custodianship and auspice of the Ballarat Foundation. Having initially been led by Women's Health Grampians and the Zonta Club of Ballarat, Great Women of Ballarat celebrates women whose stories inspire others and remind us of the many ways local business people create lasting change. We encourage the community to nominate women whose contributions deserve to be recognised. The honorees for 2026 were Y Ballarat youth worker Laurel Gutzer, leader and supporter of multiculturalism communities Shirley Hart, philanthropist and volunteer Jill Oliver, First Nations leader Rebecca Jacoby, advocate survivors of domestic violence, family and sexual violence, Kathy Oddy, and CAF CEO Wendy Sturges. The Ballarat Foundation is delivering and promoting the program in partnership with the City of Ballarat, the Ballarat Business Women Network, Ballarat Regional Multicultural Council, Workforce Australia, Local Jobs Ballarat, Commerce Ballarat, 3BA, Power FM and the Ballarat Times news groups. Nominations close on the 1st of November with forms and eligibility information at ballaratfoundation.org.au/great-women-of-Ballarat. And that concludes that article.
12: Now turning to the Great Golden Plain Times, page 3, updated local business directory published. The Golden Plain Chamber of Commerce's new 2026 directory was officially released last Thursday following the organisation's annual general meeting. Launched at the Bannockburn Bowls Club, the A4 Glossy Print Index of Businesses is published annually to help Golden Plain Shire residents support local when they are shopping and seeking services providers. The directory aims to boost the visibility of members of the Chamber of Commerce and increase the customer base, with enterprises featuring spanning the categories of animals, business services, community, financial services, food and drink, health, fitness, sport and well-being, household services and construction, trades, outdoor services and landscaping, professional services, retail and more. The directory has more than 80 entries, all of which are members of the Chamber. Copies can be picked up at Bannockburn Central or at member businesses. The Golden Plains Chamber of Commerce has regular networking nights as a way for businesses within the Shire to interact, share experiences and seek advice among like-minded people in enterprise. The networking events are also an opportunity to sign up as a member. Business people from Bannockburn, Batesford, Inverleigh, Lethbridge, Maudy, Meredith, Teedales and beyond are Chamber members. To keep up to date with upcoming events and networking nights, visit goldenplainschamber.org.au/events. And for further information on both the Chamber and the directory, email info@goldenplainschamber.org.au. And that ends that article.
20: And now back to the Ballarat Times on page 22. Young photographers awarded and platformed at new National Centre. This is an article by Sandra James. Awardees of the inaugural Ballarat Youth Photography Prize were announced last weekend when the doors of Lydiard Street's new National Centre Photography opened for the first time. And let me tell you, it's amazing. 95 photographers from young artists aged 12 to 25 were entered in the prize presented by the Ballarat International Photo Biennale, known as BIFB. The winner in the connected category for 12 to 17 years was 15-year-old Nia Wolf-Shorter. 18-year-old Amelia Stanels took out the prize for connected category for 18 to 15 years. And the open category from 12 to 17 years was won by 15-year-old Ava Jovic. And 20-year-old Hayley Canfield was awarded the open category 18 to 25 years honour. For every visitor who walks through these doors, there's a story of a generation of artists and audiences of every age who are being provided a place to grow and learn. Sparking inquisitive minds is at the heart of this prize, which is an early platform for the artists of the future and a chance for the Central Highlands community to see the region through young eyes. The Ballarat Youth Photography Prize was developed by Group Photo, the BIFB Youth Council, supporting the next generation of photographers in the region. The prize offers a platform for emerging artists at the start of their creative careers. BIFB Chair Alicia Lindley said the Youth Council and Prize are an important platform for young people. These are the photographers who shape what this medium becomes. Giving them a stage this early in a space built for a future focus is one of the most important things we can do for Ballarat and photography in general. The exhibition will be open for public viewings on weekdays from 10 a.m. to 12 p.m. until Friday, the 2nd of October. And that's this Friday at the National Centre Photography with entry via Bath Lane. Visitors will have the chance to vote in the UFS People's Choice Awards. So get on down. And that concludes that article.
12: Now, also on Ballarat Times, page 18, City Goes Country as Strumming Bird rolls in. Ballarat is getting ready to pull on its boots as modern country festival Strumming Bird makes its debut in the city on Saturday the 10th of October. The festival will bring a mix of international and homegrown talent to Ballarat, led by US singer-songwriter Sam Barber, who will perform an Australian exclusive set. Barber will be joined by Bailey Zimmerman, James Johnston, Cooper Allen, Cam, Brad Cox, Caitlin Butts, Sarah Berkey, Mac Geiger and more. Ballarat's own Lewis Love will also take to the stage for an exclusive hometown appearance. Strumming Bird organisers said the festival was designed to capture the spirit of a modern country celebration, combining a backyard barbecue atmosphere with the energy of a roadhouse honky-tonk. "We want Strumming Bird to feel like the best day out in town. Boots on, bev in hand, and strangers turn line dancing partners by sunset," a festival spokesperson said. Beyond the main stage, attendees can take on a mechanical bill or learn some new moves during line dancing with the strange performer Madison Glover. Ballarat will also host the Macca's House of Country, a Nashville-inspired space featuring an outdoor beer garden, performances from local country artists, sing-alongs and giveaways. The Bundy Bolo will add another dimension to the festival with DJs, drinks and the Bundy campfire, keeping the atmosphere going after sunset. Organisers are also aiming to make Strumming Bird accessible for families. A dedicated staff family zone will provide a place for parents and children to take a break, with children's entertainment, kid-friendly toilets and a parents' room kit for those attending with babies. Festival growers wanting to make a weekend of it will have the option to camp at the Ballarat event, with some day, while some day return buses operated by MOTM Event Transport will run from selected metropolitan and regional locations. The updated Strumming Bird lineup follows Pat Malone postponing his upcoming Australian Asian tour dates. Barber, Tyler Shields and James Johnson were subsequently announced as additions to festival run, with Shields appearing exclusively at the Natural and Sunshine Coast events. Strumming Bird will take place in Ballarat on the 10th of October, Newcastle on the 17th of October, and the Sunshine Coast on the 18th of October. Tickets are on sale now through the Strumming Bird website. And that ends that article.

It is now time for death and funeral notices. First of all, death notices. Bella Joan. Burgess William Ferris, Victoria Police retired, Senior Sergeant 13003. Byrne, Pam, Pamela. Carson, Nee, Quinard, Georgina. Death notices. Bella, Joan. Burgess William Ferris, Victoria Police retired, Senior Sergeant 13003. Byrne, Pam.

Alan Frederick, Gleason, Brian Thomas, Grace Kanan, Mary Isabel, Lewis Andrew George Ganny, Martin Emma Elizabeth, Powell Marjorie, Vixen Joan Charles, Scott Nellie Beth Elizabeth, Siemens Stan, Fritz and Speedy, Stuart Nay Shearer, Lorna Teresa, Wallace Susan Lee. Now for the funeral notices. Barnes. The funeral service commencement for the late Ross Douglas Barnes will be offered in St. Peter's Anglican Church, 1309 Sir Street, Ballarat, on Thursday the 1st of October 2026 at 2:30 p.m. Fletcher. The funeral service to celebrate the life of the late Mr. Bruce Con Fletcher will be held at the Sovereign Chapel, Ballarat Crematorium, 1250 Dutton Street North, Ballarat, on Friday the 2nd of October 2026, commencing at 1 p.m. Furness. The funeral service for the late Alan Frederick Furness will be held in the Ballarat Funeral Centre, 1114 Dutton Street North, Ballarat North, on Thursday, October the 1st, 2026, at 10:30 a.m. Burial to follow at the Ballarat New Cemetery. Martin. The funeral service for the late Mrs. Emma Elizabeth Martin will be held at the F.W. Barnes & Sons Chapel, 701 Darling Street, Redan, on Thursday, October the 1st, 2026, at 1 p.m., followed by a private burial. O'Rourke Brian James. Love Sons. A graveside service for Brian will be held in Lake Bolac Cemetery, Glenelg Highway, Lake Bolac, on Thursday the 1st of October, commencing at 1 p.m. Powell. The funeral service and committal for the late Marjorie Joan Powell will be held at the Ballarat Central Uniting Church, 103 Lydia Street South, Ballarat, on Wednesday December the 30th at 2 p.m. Quinlan Michael John Mick. A requiem mass for Michael Mick Quinlan will be held at Friday the 2nd of October 2026 at St. Patrick's Cathedral, 10 Dawson Street South, Ballarat, commencing at 10 a.m. At the conclusion of the service, a burial will be held at Bungaree Cemetery, Petulia, 14 Lewis Lane, Petulia. For those unable to attend the service and wish to simply view live stream, please visit the Simplicity Funerals website. Rickson John Charles. Relatives and friends of the late Mr. John Charles Rickson are advised that his funeral service committal is planned to take place at the Dutton Park Funeral Centre, 1251 Dutton Street North, Ballarat, on Friday, October the 2nd, 2026, commencing at 10:30 a.m. John's funeral service will be live streamed by the Peter Tobin Funerals webpage. Siemens. A funeral service for the late Stan Siemens will be held in the Ballarat Funeral Centre, 1114 Dutton Street North, Ballarat North, on Wednesday, September the 30th, 2026, at 2 p.m. Burial to follow at the Ballarat New Cemetery. Wallace Susan Lee. Relatives and friends of the late Mrs. Susan Lee Wallace are advised that her funeral service and committal is appointed to take place at the Dutton Park Funeral Centre, 1251 Dutton Street North, Ballarat, on Tuesday, September 29, 2026, commencing at 2 p.m. And that is the death and funeral notices.

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1: And for your weather after the weekend, which was like going back to winter, we are now at 16 degrees with an estimated top temperature today of 19, partly clouded. Precipitation is 5%, wind is 5 kilometres an hour, and humidity 62% with very good air quality. And today's temperature will be 6 degrees higher than yesterday. In moving forward, it is going to warm up, so beautiful spring weather. Tuesday, 7 and 21. Wednesday, 12 and 20. Thursday, 11 and 20. Friday starts to chill, 6 and 14, and Saturday, 3 and 14. So enjoy the weather while you can and get out into the garden. And that concludes the weather.
2: Thank you, Margarita. Now turning to sports from the Ballarat Times, page 27. AFLW returns to Mars Stadium for Dog Saints Clash. This is by Evie Lamb. Elite women's football is coming back to Ballarat, with the Western Bulldogs set to host the St Kilda Saints in an AFLW Round 8 clash next Saturday, the 3rd of October, marking a major debut for the city's overhauled Mars Stadium. We're delighted and honoured that our AFLW team's upcoming match against the Saints will be the first major event to take place in the newly developed Mars Stadium, Western Bulldogs CEO Amit Bain said. We're grateful to all of our Ballarat members for their patience and ongoing commitment during this redevelopment period, and we look forward to bringing our AFL men's team back here in 2027 and beyond. Ballarat is truly our home away from home, and our commitment to the people of the Ballarat region remains absolute, not just on game days, but all year round. The upcoming match promises local fans a chance to catch some of the AFLW's top talent in action. It also reinforces the city profiles as a destination for significant sporting events, City of Ballarat Acting Mayor Ben Taylor said. Footy delivers benefits both on and off the field for our city, attracting visitors, supporting local businesses, and showcasing talented athletes who inspire the next generation to get involved in sport, Councillor Taylor said. We're proud to welcome AFLW football back to Mars Stadium and continue our strong partnership with the Western Bulldogs. We're thrilled that Ballarat residents will once again have the opportunity to experience the excitement of AFLW and watch elite women's football right here on our home turf. The partnership between the City of Ballarat and the Western Bulldogs date back to 2017 and supports the City of Ballarat event strategy and active women and girls strategy. Tickets have gone on sale at ticketmaster.com.au, and that ends that article.
1: And of course, a story that we're all very familiar with from the weekend, the grand final breaks TV viewing records, and what a game it was. And this is an interesting article on Brisbane's stunning AFL Grand Final win over Fremantle set a TV mark as the most watched program this year. A national total audience of 4.52 million and a reach of 6.5 million tuned in to watch Brisbane pull off their premiership three-peat. Also records for the league's showpiece match. Audience numbers for 7 and 7 plus were 8% up on last year's AFL Grand Final. To see audiences of this scale across the entire day is an outstanding result and speaks to the incredible power of the AFL and the appetite Australians have to experience our biggest sporting moments live and free. Southern Cross Media sports boss Chris Jones said in a statement. The 1.42 million viewers on 7 Plus were an audience record for the online streaming service. The game featured a crowd of 100,023, one short of the MCG's AFL capacity and the highest for a grand final featuring two non-Victorian teams. The Brisbane and Fremantle final is one of the greatest our games has been, AFL chief Andrew Dillon said, to have the highest watched grand final ever, the number one television program of the year, and more than 1.4 million people watching on 7 Plus is an outstanding result for the game and a credit to our fans, clubs, players, broadcast partners, and everyone involved in delivering an unforgettable week. Kylie Minogue headed the pre-game entertainment, while the league said more than 350,000 fans attended its footy fest outside the MCG and Friday's grand final parade. The season featured a record total attendance at games, including finals of more than 8.5 million. So, the audience was 4.25 million in total, 7 Plus viewers, 1.42 million. Crowd at the game was 100,023, and Footy Fest and Grand Final Parade saw 350,000 people come out. And Kylie was sensational. I know that's caused a lot of everybody's got a different opinion, but it was a wonderful game and I'm sure we're all on the edges of our seats. So well done to the AFL. And that concludes that article.
2: Turning back to the Ballarat Times on page 14, Walking Footballers, Mark Wilbin's House Week by Avi Lamb. Walking Football for House Victoria brought women of all abilities together for a special Women's Friday Week session of the low-impact game last Friday. Walking football is like soccer, but players are not permitted to break into a run. Walking football is a modified, low-impact and non-contact version of soccer, session leader Gwen Levy said. Last Friday's event welcomed both able-bodied women and those with mobility issues or disability to play together in an inclusive, supportive environment. Mother-daughter duo Heather and Pixie Turner were able to boot the ball around despite contending with house conditions. It's actually very hard to stop yourself running at times, Pixie said. It's kind of like Cass and Cal power walking, she laughed. Just make sure you've always got your foot on the ground. Participant Louise Jones said it was good fun to kick around the ball. Women's House Week is a great opportunity to show that sport doesn't have to be competitive, intimidating, genuine difference to someone's health and well-being, a Walking Football for Health Victoria spokesperson said. One of the most powerful things about walking football is seeing people with very different abilities sharing the same court, participating together and simply enjoying being active. Walking Football for House Victoria delivers the program across metropolitan and regional Victoria using modified sport as a vehicle to improve physical activity, social connection and community inclusion. Anyone can play. People with mobility issues, people recovering from operations, Levy said. We usually have it here at the stadium every Friday from 7 a.m. to 11 a.m. It won't happen Friday 25th of September because of the AFL Grand Final public holiday, but we'll be back after that. And that ends that article.
1: And it's 11:56 a.m. I'd like to thank you for listening to 99.9 Voice FM's local news on the air. We hope we've been able to inform and connect you with what's going on in your local community, because that's what we're here for. I'm Margarita and I was your presenter for today. And my co-presenter and panel technician was Jason. And we'll be back again on Friday this week. So, what's on? Well, I'd like to take this opportunity to say goodbye for now. I've taking some time off after 3.5 years of reading local news on the air, where we started off with tragic stories and have moved into very positive news stories to really keep you informed about what's going on in your community. So I won't be with you in moving forward, but Lenota is a wonderful community service that's here to make sure you get local news stories. So for me, it's time to relax, take some time out and to chill out. I'll still be doing Catnap, and if you'd like to listen tonight between 9 and 11 p.m., you'll be able to listen and just de-stress. So until Friday, good day.

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2: National Radio News.
3: Hello, I'm Shannon Kirkwood. Police in the UK are reportedly investigating if there was an Iranian link to the RAF bomb plot. Homes were evacuated and a specialist ordnance disposal team was brought in following the arrest of five men on suspicion of preparing a terrorist act near RAF Fairford in Gloucestershire. Sky News is reporting counter-terrorism police looking at whether Iran is linked to the plot. The base is used by the US Air Force as part of the operation against Iran. Iran's Revolutionary Guard had warned UK officials against the use of the base by US forces. The Albanese government is defending its response to the OpenAI agent's breach of a government website. There are claims the federal government has overreacted and politicised the breach of the Medicare statistics reporting portal. Public Service Minister Katie Gallagher has told the Nine Network it was a significant issue.
4: It is very novel, and it is the first time that we're aware that an agent acting on its own, not with the authority of OpenAI, was able to get into one of our data systems. And I think we did the right thing, which is to come out and tell people what we knew and to raise those concerns with OpenAI.
3: Federal Cabinet is meeting today to coordinate an urgent national response to the security breach. The local economy, livability, cultural practices and community contribution. They're some of the focus areas of a national campaign to be launched next month, which aims to build stronger regional communities. Founder of non-profit organisation Ready Communities, Chad Renando, detailed to National Radio News the main challenges outlined by this year's focus community of Stanthorpe in Queensland.
5: It will be around how we keep our money local in our economy, how we have a healthy conversation around drought, particularly in high tourism communities, when that affects some people. And how do we get some of those cultural stories out there, and how do we better support our volunteers?
3: A new report has found student wellbeing is improved by being more connected to a school community. Brock Anderson has more.
6: The findings, published by the Black Dog Institute, follow a study into the impact of staff, student and school-level factors into adolescent mental health and well-being. The study of 1,500 students across 35 secondary schools found a sense of connectedness to their school community in Year 8 was the only factor which improved purported well-being in Year 10. Lead author Sarah Stevens says factors such as demographic makeup or socioeconomic profile may be less important for student mental health than the quality of students' relationships and sense of belonging at the school.
3: And NT hip-hop artist Young Miller says he will be using some of his winnings from taking out a national reality singing contest to support young Aboriginal children in his community. The First Nations artist and support worker says he wants to establish a local studio in Palmerston. During his time on the contest, he raised awareness about domestic violence and the need for positive role models for Aboriginal youth. Turning to sport now, Newcastle hooker Phoenix Crossland has been referred to the NRL judiciary for a hip drop, which left Penrith halfback Nathan Cleary with a compound ankle fracture. Crossland was sent off for the offence during the night's preliminary final win over the Panthers yesterday. The Newcastle player will need to successfully argue his case to the panel if he's any chance of avoiding suspension. The Knights play the Roosters in the NRL Grand Final on Sunday. And outgoing Cricket Australia chair Mike Baird has announced he's standing down from the role. Baird has confirmed today he won't be seeking re-election at next month's AGM after he lost the support of Cricket New South Wales over the privatisation of the Big Bash League clubs. Former Australian cricketer David Boone will serve as the interim chair.
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with your old and scratchy, new and glitchy dub and reggae from around the world. This is Sister Selector's Roots and Reggae Show, heard around Australia by the Community Radio Network and Buckets Radio in Gloucester. And my apologies once again for a continuing scratchy throat. After Mick Dick's intro piece, we begin with a collaboration between Scottish sound system Mungo's Hi-Fi and British dub band Gentlemen's Dub Club, with vocals by UK singer Solo Banton. This is Good Good. Thanks for tuning in.

From his 13th studio album, Too Too Bad, Jamaica's Buju Banton on Be Good. Solo Banton before him with Mungo's Hi-Fine Gentleman's Dub Club on Good Good. And from the new anniversary edition of their album, Asleep in the Machine, this is Queensland's Bootleg Rascal on

a fresh interpretation of the Jamaican rocksteady classic Perfidia by Phyllis Dillon from his forthcoming album that was Shaka Demus with vocalist Isha Bell. Before them, Jamaica's Anthony Red Rose with No New Friends, and at the top, Aussie's Bootleg Rascal with My Good Friend. Out of South London, this is Kotoa.

From their new EP Out of the Dark, that was young five-piece band Kotoa with their blend of soul, dub, jazz and Afrobeat on When We Dance and Butterfly House. The Mighty Melbourne Ska Orchestra are touring again, this time with a new album under their belts. From the Monty Loco Rides Again live album, this is Climb Up the Mountain.

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1: 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Right across the nation. Boom shakalaka.

Sydney jazz, folk and ska band Queen Porter Stomp with 1, 2, 3, 4 from their Beat of My Kind release this year. The Melbourne Ska Orchestra with Climb Up the Mountain before them, and from Daptone Records, this is The Sacred Souls, Victor Axelrod and The Inversions.

Newly reissued on 7-inch vinyl, Devin Russell's Curtis Mayfield classic, Move On Up. The Sacred Soul, Victor Axelrod and the Inversions, with Waiting on the Right Time before it, and Over the Morning Blessing Rhythm. This is Horns of Guiding Star.

Two legendary French dub groups, Zanzili and Hightone, come together to form Zentone. And this is their latest release called Take It From The Rich, Take It From The Dub. Before them, Spain's Roberto Sanchez as Lone Ark, along with Switzerland's 18th Parallel, and featuring Horns of Guiding Star Orchestra on Money, and Over the Morning Blessing Rhythm on Hornsman Blessing. Both tracks appear on the new Showcase Volume 2, due for release in October. Syndicated across Australia via the Community Radio Network and broadcasting from Buckets Radio in Gloucester, this has been Sister Selector's Roots and Reggae Show. I'll catch you next week, hopefully with a restored voice. Bye for now.

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3: Hello, I'm Shannon Kirkwood. Federal Cabinet is meeting today to coordinate an urgent national response to the OpenAI agent security breach. Brock Anderson has more.
4: Last week, Prime Minister Anthony Albanese announced OpenAI agents had broken into a government health data portal in June. It is one of more than a dozen incidents disclosed by the company in the 2 months since it first announced its agents broke containment. Mr. Albanese described the OpenAI disclosure process as unacceptable. OpenAI has announced it's pausing training of its latest AI models amid increasing reports of its agents going rogue. The fallout from the breach will be on the agenda of today's cabinet meeting. The federal government has been accused of overreacting and politicising the breach.
3: US President Donald Trump says it was a joint effort to prevent a suspected terrorist plot at a UK Royal Air Force base. Five men have been arrested. Police say they received reports of suspicious vehicles approaching an RAF base in southern England early on Sunday morning local time. The base has been used by the US in recent months to carry out strikes on Iranian missile sites.
5: They were looking to do big damage to our fort. And working with the British worked out great. It may have been Scotland Yard, I don't know. We worked with a lot of them. We had them under view for a long time and we got them.
3: Homes were evacuated and a specialist ordnance disposal team was brought in as part of the operation. Counter-terror police are reportedly investigating if there was an Iranian link to the bomb plot. Economists are predicting the Reserve Bank will raise rates this week. The Monetary Policy Board of the RBA has begun its two-day meeting today to determine the cash rate. The cash rate has risen three times this year but has remained steady since May. It currently sits at 4.35%. A decision will be handed down tomorrow. Should there be a 25 basis point rate rise, rates will reach their highest level in almost 15 years. One Nation MP Barnaby Joyce says concern is growing among farmers about the plan to limit backpacker numbers. The changes are part of a shake-up of the migration system announced by the federal government this month, which included limits on backpacker stays and a tightening of visa rules for international students. Mr. Joyce has told News 24 working holiday makers are desperately needed in the regions.
6: It's not just in the backpacking industry and the fruit industry, it's also in the meatworks industry. There are a lot of jobs that just cannot be filled with Australians because they're either competent and have gone on and don't want to do those jobs anymore. They're basically risen above the bottom level, or they're just bone lazy and are not capable of work.
3: To sport, outgoing Cricket Australia chair Mike Baird has announced he's standing down from the role. Former Australian cricketer David Boone will serve as the interim chair. Baird has confirmed today he won't be seeking re-election at next month's AGM after he lost the support of Cricket New South Wales over the privatisation of the Big Bash League clubs. The NRL judiciary will decide if Newcastle hooker Phoenix Crossland will be free to play in Sunday's NRL Grand Final against the Roosters. He has been referred to the NRL judiciary for a hip drop, which left Penrith halfback Nathan Cleary with a compound ankle fracture. Crossland was sent off for the offence during the night's preliminary final win over the Panthers. And Wallabies coach Les Kiss has praised his players after his side was reduced to 11 men, yet managed to secure a 42-38 win over the world number one South Africa in Perth last night.
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0: And that was Lady Hawk, Paris is Burning. And welcome to Dangerous Animals for another week. My name's Dan, and I've got a co-host who's just swung in here today.
1: Hello.
0: Mr. Sam, how are you?
1: I'm Sam. I'm very well. Not an incredibly dangerous animal, but occasionally I'll bite, you know.
0: Yeah, I think I've seen you in a few animal masks.
1: And, yeah, actually, it does happen a lot.
0: Get up over the time. Sam is, you are the main show when it comes to your musical act, Dinosaur Man.
1: Yes. Dinosaur Man is a band that I started after playing a lot with the Sinsemillion. And with the Sinsemillion, I had this song called Killer Koala, where I put on a koala mask and go crazy. Turns out people like that sort of thing, so I made a whole band kind of revolving around that idea where I'm in a dinosaur onesie, and it's all very high energy and strange and fun.
0: He's still got the keytar strapped to your shoulders?
1: Absolutely.
0: Yeah, nice. It's good to see a keytar in Ballarat. Point of difference.
1: Yeah, good fun. Especially the one I've got. You've got these large ribbon modulators that run the entire length of the keyboard, so you can do like a 4-octave pitch bend by just using this massive ribbon. It's really good. I like it.
0: Nice one. We're just coming off the grand final weekend where a lot of people had parties, and it was a pretty epic grand final.
1: Yeah, I actually watched it. It's probably the first grand final I've watched in like 10 years. And it was a good one to watch, I think. Wharfie time. I was introduced to the concept of that about 10 minutes before the game. became my favorite thing ever, and boy, did it disappoint.
0: It's become... For all the wrong reasons, it's sort of become one of the part of Aussie's Aussie vernacular. You know, like how Steve Bradbury had the famous victory in the skating at the Olympics, where he came from nowhere and won. This is the opposite. This is sort of like Wharfie times become synonymous with the big choke.
1: Yeah.
0: The ultimate choke in whatever you do. You know, like you. So when someone they should have it. You know, they've got the apple right in their hand and then they fall off the
1: ladder. It was cursed.
0: Wharfie time. To celebrate all the parties that happened on the weekend, here's our very own Painters and Dockers.

And that is the unofficial Australian anthem. You're going home in the back of a divvy van. It's very saddened to hear the news of Ballarat icon Donna Pentland sadly passed away over the last few days. Donna was always a huge supporter and fan of live music. You'd always see Donna at all the gigs at the Eastern, at the Main Bar, always there. Loving all music and things related to that. And she was always the first person to put her hand up to be, to go on the door and take money at gigs and stuff, always willing to help out. So, very sad to hear the passing of Donna Pentland, and just want to send all my best to all her family and friends who are going through a tough time over the last few days, and cheerio to the Hoff. I know Donna was a huge fan of the Dead Salesman, and just going to play a couple little tracks off their second album, Bluestoned, which is probably in what some ways might have been the forgotten album of the Dead Salesman. And this first song, I'm pretty sure Mr. Len Hyatt wrote the lyrics to this one. Kick back, enjoy a few songs from the Salesman, and love to Donna.

0: And that is one of, I reckon that's one of the Dead Salesman best songs I ever wrote. Well done, Hap and team. Very heartfelt. Love that song. Also on the, that was one of the songs into the maybe Lost Forever films, Gus, part of that soundtrack. But we'll endeavour to find a copy of that very important film made in the very early 90s. Hello, Sam.
1: Hello, Dan.
0: How are you, man?
1: I'm very well.
0: That's good. We're in the thick of Dangerous Animals today. We're on until 3 o'clock. You can text us in on the text line at Triple B here, 0437 996 248, if you just want to say good day. Or if you've got a question for Sam, or Sam's here to answer.
1: Yeah, I can answer any questions. Not factually, not all the time, but I can answer them. If you've seen any ghosts, anything like that, tell us. Tell me.
0: Well, on that subject, I know you've. It's part of you being here today. Is
1: yes.
0: That you're wanting to get back in or get involved down here at the radio station, which is awesome. That you're. Getting keen to be part of the station, and a concept for you, a show is involving ghosts.
1: Basically, there's this local magazine called the Ballarat Watcher, which is all about strange happenings around Ballarat, whether that be the paranormal or just the very, very odd. So I'd love to do to help with the Ballarat Watcher and do a sort of radio version of that, where we can talk about some of these strange happenings and maybe interview locals who have their own strange stories, you know, whether that be apparitions in the mists on the highway, or you know, we've got so many haunted buildings, like the Eastern Building, now run with the Painted Lady, is meant to be one of the most haunted buildings in all of Victoria. I've worked in so many restaurants that are all apparently haunted, so I know those stories are out there. It'd be great to talk about them.
0: When I first moved to Ballarat, it was like moved out to Buninyong, and I was like in just about year seven, and we moved into this house, very old house up in Simpson Street, and the previous owners moved out, and the first day, me and my sister got on the bus,
1: yeah,
0: you know, the school bus. The locals sort of met us and said, "Oh, where are you guys living?" And we sort of said, "Oh, you know, up that house up Simpson Street." And they all just went, "Oh, what, the haunted house?" And I was like,
1: "There you go."
0: And we went, "Ah, that's why it was cheap."
1: Yeah,
0: and then
1: yeah.
0: I was like, "Right, so we." It was just, obviously, when you move, yeah, so we got out, you know, our family, and they're definitely a sceptical bunch of the whole.
1: Yes.
0: There's no kind of, like, superstition going on in my family. And but one by one, sort of, like, everyone sort of had started having their own story in the house. And it was like, oh, you know, my sister said I felt someone brush over my face in the night, and then, you know, there's all these weird things happen. Like, you know, mum and dad were in bed and they could hear chains rattling, like, you know, and they thought it was my dressing cabinet in my bedroom, which had a very solid concrete, I reckon, floor.
1: So
0: my cabinet did not shake.
1: These strange bits of unknown. Yeah. I mean, like, here's the thing. Like, I don't believe in ghosts at all. I never really have. But I still have ghost stories, and I think everyone kind of does. And, yeah, it can just be something strange like that, which you can't explain. You know that there is an explanation for it, but you don't have it, and you still think about it.
0: There's so many stories, but there's one where, so me and my mate, Spag, we're in the, there was two land rooms, and we're down in our one land room. We had the stereo going, and we had the, I think it might have been 3BA, might have been on the radio, or Eon FM or something. And so there we are, sitting there in the land room, and the dial on the stereo started moving. And my mate Spag, if you're listening, he's a big fella. You know, he could take care of himself. And I've never seen someone shoot through. I don't think he even said goodbye. He just he was just watching it. The next minute, he's out the door.
1: The biggest guys.
0: He didn't want a part, want a bar of it. We'll keep talking about ghosts and stuff and ideas. But in the meantime, we're going to go for a little. We're all Aussie music here, but I've got a bit of a theme. See if you know what the theme is after about five songs or so. But here's some Billy Thorpe.
2: Children of the Sun.

0: and that's Nobody's Child.
1: All right.
0: From Mineral. That was the last album they did from 2022. I was just talking to Sam, going, gee, when did Rob Hurst die? And it was January this year he passed away. So, yeah, probably never see Minotto again. Well, definitely not with Rob.
1: Yeah.
0: We're in the middle of a little theme at the moment of songs. What do you think of that Thorpey one I played?
1: Oh, that was incredible. That was very much my speed, very theatrical and science fiction. Yeah.
0: Sort of reminds, yeah, you imagine you're down the beach or somewhere, Bell's Beach, eating fish and chips on the bonnet of your car, listen to that one.
1: It'd be surreal.
0: Maybe having a smoke and just watching the sunset.
1: Yeah, yeah. And that song was called?
0: Children of the Sun. And the one we heard from Minotaur was Nobody's Child. We'll keep that theme going for a bit longer. Also, I've got some interesting, I've got some local music I'll be playing probably in the second hour of today's show. Got a it's quite rare, a CD from Dead-Eyed Seraphim.
1: Seraphim.
0: Do you know what a seraphim is?
1: I do. It's an old biblical angel. With the wings, they got three sets of wings, so two covering the eyes, two above their heads, and then two on their legs, I believe.
0: Yeah, nice. There you go.
1: Yeah.
0: Perfect. Oh, I'm glad you're here to tell me that.
1: Dead-eyed seraphim, yeah. There's lots of eyes on the seraphim.
0: This next song, we're going to go right back to the early 80s. This is when Countdown was still going, and there was plenty of new bands coming out at that time, like Pseudo Echo. And this next band I saw supported the Models out at the university in Ballarat in the early 80s, and this was their big debut single, and it's from a band called Kids in the Kitchen, a song called Changing Mood.

0: And yeah, that's a mighty exit. Ooh, look at that, still going.
1: Woo! Encore.
0: Oh, yeah. Problem Child. From the, probably the greatest of all Aussie bands. We've got the news coming up pretty soon, but I'll play one more song in our theme for the day, and be back after the news, after some Maybe Dolls with the Nervous Kid. Is that you, Sam?
1: Maybe.
0: Maybe.

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3: Hello, I'm Lewis Donaldson. Treasurer Jim Chalmers has welcomed a $6 billion budget outcome improvement, though warns pressures remain. A deficit of $6 billion was recorded, lower than the $28.3 billion initially forecast in May's federal budget. Mr. Chalmers, speaking on inflation, says the pressure will remain as long as conflict continues in the Middle East.
4: Now, despite this very welcome improvement in the budget, we know that pressures are intensifying rather than easing. As I said, responsible economic management is a defining feature of this government. You can see that in the final budget outcome, and we'll see that in the difficult months ahead.
3: Anti-whaling activists have joined a protest in Hobart on the first day of the International Whaling Commission meeting. Shannon Kirkwood has the latest.
5: Bob Brown Foundation and Humane Wealth for Animals Australia activists, some dressed in ocean-themed outfits, are adding their voices to calls for Australia to do more to protect whales. A banner was unfurled inside the conference building as international delegates arrived at the meeting. Attendees have been asked to support efforts to end whaling and ban krill fishing. Humane Wealth for Animals Australia says it's also raising concerns about whales, which continue to be caught in shark nets along Australia's coastline. Its petition calls for the Environment Minister Murray Watt to end the use of shark nets. Australia currently chairs the IWC.
3: US President Donald Trump says it was a joint effort to prevent a suspected terrorist plot at a UK Royal Air Force base. Five men have been arrested. Police say they received reports of suspicious vehicles approaching an RAF base in southern England early on Sunday morning, local time. The base has been used by the US in recent months to carry out strikes on Iranian missile sites.
6: They were looking to do big damage to our fort, and working with the British worked out great. It may have been Scotland Yard, I don't know. We worked with a lot of them. We had them under view for a long time, and we got them.
3: It's forecast to be hot in the nation's southeast, while showers will continue across WA. The Bureau of Meteorology's Jonathan Howe has tomorrow's national forecast.
7: Showers and storms continue across Western Australia as a trough moves through, but ahead of that trough we are expecting very hot northerly winds to pour down across Central and South Australia, ahead of a cool change with showers and storms arriving from night. Then for Eastern Australia, showers clearing away from northeast New South Wales and southeast Queensland, but southeasterly winds keep pushing showers onto the Queensland wet tropics as well as the top end. Then on Tuesday night, the next cold front approaches southwest WA. That'll bring a few showers as we head into Wednesday.
3: Seven more Aboriginal and Torres Strait Islander community-controlled organisations have joined the national peak body. Our Way Strong Together says just 6 months after it launched, 45 member services have joined. The peak body represents members delivering services across the family, domestic and sexual violence sector. CEO Olga Havnen says the latest members add strength to the network as it pushes for investment and policy change communities need. And to sport, fans of all four NRL and NRLW grand final teams are marching across the Sydney Harbour Bridge this afternoon ahead of the season deciders on Sunday. Club mascots and ambassadors, as well as NRL and NRLW legends, will be joining supporters before the official launch of grand final week. The Knights will play the Roosters in the NRL decider, while in the NRLW, the Roosters take on the Broncos. Meantime, Newcastle hooker Phoenix Crossland will face the NRL judiciary over his hip drop tackle, which left Penrith halfback Nathan Cleary with a compound ankle fracture during yesterday's preliminary final win.
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0: Welcome back to Dangerous Animals. Thanks, Sam. And I've got my co-host with me today, Sam.
1: Hello.
0: Great having you in the studio with me. You've been here before.
1: Yeah. I've had the honour of being on The Rat Run
0: with
1: Dan Kalkin.
0: That's right. You've come in when you were, that would have been, was that when your band had just started out?
1: Basically, just after the release of our first album with the Centimillion, Peering Out Through the Cosmos, because we got together and within 6 months of meeting each other for the first time, we had that first album. And then, you invited us here, and that was really cool.
0: The Centimillion, do they still exist in some form?
1: We're sort of, we had a little bit of a hiatus as members were getting married and full-time jobs and whatnot. We've just recently gotten together for a prac, and would be very keen in the future to put together a pretty relaxed gig in Ballarat. Just with a bunch of cool local bands.
0: You could pretty much, between you and your flatmates and everyone, you could probably make up your own little festival.
1: That would be really fun. And just extend it even further. So now, of course, Jay, who's the sort of front man of Centimillion, plays guitar for Otrera. So now we've got our tendrils in Otrera, and then you can then go through Jared, who's the front man of Otrera, and then keep extending it further and further and just see who can get on board.
0: Bone Space. That's another one of your...
1: That's Hayden, who plays guitar with Centimillion, is in charge of Bone Space, along with Zach, who is the Centimillion's drummer. So, we get around.
0: I'm the Ballarat music scene. I can tell you it's alive and well. And there's sort of, obviously, you've got the... the old farts. There's all that sort of crew. Hap and the Dead Salesman and the
1: Night Riders,
0: Cosmonaut. Often the Night Riders on hiatus, a bit like Centimillion.
1: But you've also got like Fallen Resist, like heavy Ballarat band who's championed that metal scene for so long.
0: That's it. So you kind of got. Obviously, and then there's another generation sort of your Pat McCabe's and bands that are like that, even that the next generation.
1: Yep.
0: So you got all these, and then you've got and then I sort of like see your guys are sort of in that middle section of like dudes in your 20s.
1: We're entering into our 30s sort of
0: that age. Yep. And then you've got all these kids coming through I went to the dentist this morning. There's a band called Straight Teeth out there. Valora.
1: Concerning Crows and Ravens. So many. It's like just the fact that within my friend group, there's probably about 5 different bands, and that doesn't even scratch the surface. You know, there are so many people I don't know and bands I haven't seen local to Ballarat and people like,
0: The music scene in Ballarat, there's layers and there's generations, dad bands, and then and their kids are coming up, so it's very healthy. We're going to keep the vibes going. I'm going to dedicate this one to Kate. You might be out there. There's a good chance you may be trimming the grapevine before it really takes off. And here's a bit of Golden Eyelid by the mighty Splatterheads.
1: Cheers.

0: Oh, that is brilliant. Well,
1: that was incredible.
0: Well done, Alyssa and Raul and the gang from River of Snakes, and that's their, that's a song called Dark Sister, which is, yeah, coming off their brand new album that's coming out very shortly, coming out now, really. It's called Summerland. I love the album cover.
1: Yeah, that was awesome.
0: I want to get that T-shirt. Yeah, check all your... check your guides, but yeah, they've got their album launch coming up in October at the Painted Lady, which will be essential
1: Ballarat viewing and listening.
0: That's the word.
1: Yeah,
0: great to have you here on as my sidekick today, Sam. And I'm giving you a little bit of a lesson on the system, the controls.
1: Yeah, it's good
0: here.
1: Stuff.
0: And tell us, like your going back to your ghost, idea for a show. When would you, if it's a show about ghosts, you mean? I'm just thinking.
1: Essentially, yeah.
0: A evening slot.
1: Yeah. As it gets darker, I would quite like that. And yeah, it's just the simplest way to put it is ghost stories, but. It would extend a lot further to that, so there might be there could be strange occult poetry or just other tales or just like strange observations, like that large pipe in Wendouree Lake, where does that go? You know, you walk past it all the time. Where does that go? Where might that go? Maybe to an underground subterranean lair full of giant worms that are, you know.
0: I love it. it's fun. And I'm thinking about your zine, the Watcher.
1: The Watcher.
0: And it's funny because I've actually read out a few of your articles on the on air before as we've gone along.
1: I've missed that.
0: snippets of things that strange happenings happening around Ballarat. So I have already read a few articles from. The Watcher, it's like a tongue twitch. The Watcher, which is happened to be witching, coming out soon.
1: Witching Hour.
0: Is there a new Watcher hitting the stands?
1: Yeah. So tomorrow we're gonna just start throwing those out all across Ballarat. We'll get them around to Kank and. Whichever bar will let us have them in their house, whoever lets us have this wonderful little zine, that's where it will be.
0: And how many people are involved in putting the zine, the Watcher, together?
1: So far, it's mainly just there are two main writers. Well, really, there's a whole bunch because if you read the Watcher, there are many, many names. But we've had. People, there's an email sort of attached to it. We've got our own, there's a unique email address, which is news@theballaratwatcher.com. So we've actually had businesses and people email us, whether or not they want more issues in if they're out, or people can send in like their own articles or ideas if they want a segment similar to this, I imagine, where people can sort of pitch their own ideas or submit their own article. And it's very rules of improv, so it's always yes and. It's always, you never want to shut anyone down. It's always yes and maybe this.
0: Roughly how many hours work would go into putting out an issue? Like, it's a lot of work, isn't it?
1: Well, let's just say two people were to put one together. Not saying that there is two people. There's a whole bunch of authors in the Ballarat Watcher. But let's just say it was two people. It would take probably, I want to say 20 hours probably for one issue, because it's full of original art and these very elaborate photoshopped images all over it, advertisements. And if you had to make all of those, it would take a very long time.
0: Yeah, well, congratulations, man. It's all this stuff. You know, just like this station itself, it's a volunteer organisation, so everyone who comes here, it's just... they're just volunteering their time And obviously, you know, the watcher, and you know, there's a lot of things you can do just for the community.
1: Yeah, because it's not for money or anything. I mean, it's sort of not even for anybody in particular. It's just, it's meant to be this, yeah, if this strange thing that if you see it, you can just pick it up.
0: I think it's, I think it's for love, isn't it?
1: Yeah, yeah,
0: I think, that's awesome. And now we're going to, this is a, I don't know, this is that segment. We've had a bit of a segment today, but from the vault. Now this is a special Ballarat treat. I've got this CD in my hand from a band called Dead Eyed Seraphim. Juxtapose Circus. And I've been having a little consultation with the singer from the band, Leah Tennille. And I said, put any song that you stands out on it. And she picked a few, but we agreed that this is a pretty cool song title, Ode of the Star and the Real. So, yeah, this is from the Dead Eyed Seraphim, Ballarat's own.

0: And we're back on, and yeah.
1: Hi.
0: Hi, Sam.
1: Hi, Dan.
0: That was a little mellow interlude, Julia Jacklin. Yeah.
1: It was very sweet.
0: You turned on the tap. That's the title of the song.
1: I see.
0: I wasn't accusing you.
1: Yeah, I thought I left something on at home.
0: And before that, we were listening to the dead-eyed Ballarat's very own dead-eyed Seraphin. With a song Ode of the Star and the Reel, which is very cool.
1: Yeah.
0: We're going to keep this Ballarat theme going on, and I've got this, I call it a rare record. It's from Triple B's very own Bodan. Now, he was a presenter on Triple B, and don't quote me, it was either PBS or Triple R, we'll go PBS. He was the first person to be kicked off PBS because he apparently, this is going back, let's say back into the 80s, I think he played Friggin' in the Riggin' by the Sex Pistols.
1: Right.
0: And that was deemed a little bit offensive, and apparently that was enough for his show to be terminated.
1: That's amazing.
0: Friggin' in the Riggin' might probably get a play here maybe after 6 p.m. Yeah, classic song. But this record is a really this record's called Kingsnake. It came out in the 80s. We've got people like Andrew Duffield playing keyboards and grand piano on a lot of these songs. Sean Kelly from The Models. You've got Wilbur Wilde doing some guest saxophone on some of these songs. So yeah, it's pretty amazing who he's produced by Tony Cohen. So this is a pretty interesting record, this one. And we've picked out a little song because it's got your name in it. So on the turntable, a rare listen indeed, we've got Bodan X, and this one's called The Son of Sam. You ready for this one, Sam?
1: I'm ready.

0: We've just been doing a little bit of a dive into Bodan and wow, Sam, he was at the thick of
1: he's been around.
0: When the Weeping Woman got famous Picasso painting got stolen from obviously the National Gallery in Melbourne, and then he was at Triple R when the people who stole it rang up and said, "We've got the painting, we're going to burn it."
1: That's awesome.
0: So there's just plenty of stories about Bodan. And yeah, he famously was in a band called Jeb. Now, this is back in the early 70s with sort of early members of the Models, like Ash Wednesday and those kind of people. And anyway, Bodan, legend. Nothing else to be said, really. And we've just played Fighting My Way Back by The Prize, 13 Days by Coffin, bit of a ballad by Coffin, which is a bit of a bit unusual. And there you go. This 2 hours has gone pretty quick, Sam.
1: Yeah, it has.
0: We're sort of not far off the 3 o'clock, and then there'll be Paul DeMunk with some 40th anniversary show special, and keep your radio on because the legendary Jake Stark will be on at 4 o'clock with Drive. And then to keep the party rolling, we'll have Mango's back with his show at 6 o'clock. Wow, go Voice FM.
1: There you go.
0: Plenty going on. So, let's play one more song. This is a little band that I've just come to like. I've got the Lazy Eyes, and this is a song called...
1: Oh, I love the Lazy Eyes.
0: Imaginary Girl.
1: Yes.

0: Thank you very much.
1: That was beautiful, Dan. And you made that yourself.
2: And that's the lazy eyes. Fantastic. Thanks for listening to today's show. Thanks, Sam.
1: Well, you're very welcome.
2: I was walking here today and I saw a bumper sticker on a car and it said, "Not today, Satan."
1: That's good.
2: And I think that meant like...
1: Yeah.
2: Like, I'm not going to die today.
1: Oh, see, I thought it meant like he got the appointment wrong. So I was like, "Not today, Satan. You have to come in Wednesday."
2: Yeah. Yeah, so on that note, my co-host, I'm going to just dedicate this last song to you to go out with. We've got a little bit of Kylie lined up, I think, for you. And she was pretty good at the grand final. Did you see the pre-show?
1: Not really, no.
2: Yeah, I think Kylie, she earned her money and she had all that.
1: Yeah.
2: Plenty of dancers and yeah, it was pretty cool vibes.
1: Yeah, all right.
2: So I'll be back Thursday with the other show I do, The Rat Run. And I think it's news time.
1: All right.
2: I think we're not going to have Kylie.
1: That's all right.
2: Ciao.
1: See ya.
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6: Hello, I'm Lewis Donaldson. The Prime Minister says the issue of the AI breach is not about what is obtained by AI agents, but how it is done so. Anthony Albanese has spoken on the establishment of a task force to investigate the breach by an open AI agent of government websites. Mr. Albanese acknowledged the potential of artificial intelligence, but says humans need to remain in charge.
7: An agent gaining unauthorised access to material. It's important to note, as I did when we made the announcement, that this doesn't relate to people's personal data. So what is at risk here isn't what was obtained, it's the way that it was obtained.
6: Treasurer Jim Chalmers says a budget outcome improvement came from super and investor income, not commodities. Mr. Chalmers today announced a budget deficit $6 billion lower than the $28.3 billion initially forecast in May's federal budget.
8: It is overwhelmingly from higher super and investor income than what we anticipated in the Treasury's forecasts in May. So to be really clear about that, this is not about wage and salary earners, it's not about commodity prices, it's about higher than expected super and investor income.
6: The Treasurer also conceded there will be some difficult months ahead, with interest rates expected to rise when the Reserve Bank meets tomorrow. The ambulance union in Victoria has criticised the state government for insufficiently consulting with workforce representatives after announcing changes to paramedical responsibilities. The proposal would see paramedics respond to more mental health-related incidents in an effort to free up police resources. Victorian Ambulance Union Secretary Danny Hill told National Radio News consultation with the workforce leads to better outcomes for all parties involved.
9: You know, any time you consult with the workforce, you end up with a better outcome. And the fact that a lot of this has been done in secret without proper consultation, I think is disappointing, but it also means that you're not going to have the optimum outcome.
6: New Zealand's election campaign has got off to a start, with both major parties staging campaign launches in a tight race. The Prime Minister Chris Luxon's National Party faces being the first one-term government in half a century. The contest between the National Party and the country's Labor Party is close, with recent polling averages placing both parties on 29% each. New Zealanders will head to the polls on November 7. Newsrooms around the world are united today, urging the public to choose public interest and trusted journalism. The global campaign on World News Day is asking Australians to look beyond the headline and distinguish between the content produced by influencers, platforms and AI, and professional journalism.
10: When journalism disappears, it's not just the newsrooms that pay the price. It's you.
6: Madonna has opened the MTV Music Video Awards more than 20 years since her last performance. Madonna has taken to the stage with Sabrina Carpenter to perform their single.
11: I have a confession. Don't show your fears down, but before I can speak, I can't even breathe.
6: Madonna took home 3 trophies while Taylor Swift became the most awarded artist in the show's history. She also received 3 awards, including her 31st MVA win, becoming the first ever Artist Director Honours recipient. And Brisbane Lions supporters are being invited to celebrate the AFL club's history three-peat tomorrow in Brisbane. The Lions secured a third straight premiership title on Saturday, defeating the Dockers at the MCG.
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22: 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Hey, welcome to the program. 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
2: Absolutely. No, I totally agree. And, the, like, you know, I think I remember seeing a sign at one place that I used to work at, leave your egos at the door. And I think that says a lot about, you know, people can be pretty hyped about themselves, but, you know, at the end of the day, you know, no one enjoys that. It's just ego trip, isn't it?
1: It is. And, yep, just as you said, leave them at the door and just go in there and work together as a team and bring out the best you can.
4: Yes, 3BBB has done it again. Paul Kelly and the Coloured Girls, this Thursday, July the 10th at the Provincial Hotel. Following sell-out concerts and hotel gigs in Melbourne and Sydney, Paul Kelly is on stage for one night only presenting his new double album, Gossip, and selected favourites from past albums. Students, unemployed and subscribers $5, general public $6. A rare chance to see this unique Australian singer-songwriter with his hot band, Paul Kelly and the Coloured Girls, Thursday, July the 10th, Provincial Hotel. Be early.
37: Gary West offered me a job at 3BA. So, yeah, I think I was about 16 or 17. 16 I was when I first started at 3 Association Swan Hill.
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37: 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Only one of them was based there. But 3SH in Swan Hill and 3WM in Horsham also boomed in, and they were a much more youthful station.
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2: All right, I'd like you to keep your personal life personal if you can.
11: I can't. I can't keep her out. She just writes to me all the time.
2: Okay. Hi, Jenny, by the way, if you're listening.
11: Yes, and good luck. I'm glad Jackson made parole again.
2: Okay, during the test transmission from the frequency 102.3, this broadcast was promoting a bush dance coming up on 3BBB FM at, I think it, from memory, it was the Woolshed at the time. Classy. Maybe it was about $4 to go to this. So
11: Did they have scones and cream? I hope so.
13: The CWA caterer, it would have been cherry rot. Would have been
2: absolutely
13: amazing.
2: Absolutely. Check this.
25: Hi there, I'm Julie.
28: And I'm...
25: And he's Dave, and we're here to tell you about our annual Woolshed Dance.
28: On Saturday, the 7th of April. Have we got value for you? We've even got news for you. Get it? News.
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28: No, but I was one yesterday.
25: We've even got alcohol for you. 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
29: You're talking in a funny voice.
25: So come on down to our premises at Lydiard Street South and get your tickets.
28: And we'll do a deal for you.
25: Because we're the ones who put the W back into Woolshed.
37: But it wasn't as bad as the people at 3BO got, the perspiration station.
2: I do remember hearing Randall Smith talking about the fact that BO was, the rock of the 90s. With a call sign BO, it's a bit hard to actually pull that off, the whole a rock station that's got BO. What do you make of it?
37: It was just the way that things were allocated back in those days, I suppose. They had their own competition in 3CV, which was originally in Maryborough, but then moved to Bendigo under the management of Uncle Doug, who some people might remember from the old World of Sport days on Channel 7. He was the manager at 3CV. And they moved into Bendigo and became competition, I suppose. And CV was very much like 3SH. They used to do a fairly adult format with a lot of talk and sport and trots and races, whereas BO was the rocky station and playing all the hits that were spinning at the time.
11: And I think
0: W into radio.
13: Yeah. Sound like they're trying to sell a car. That sounds like car. Yeah.
2: It was themed off the Dodgy Brothers from Australia. You're standing in.
0: Oh, the Whitlam humour era.
2: Yes, exactly right. So I just thought, oh no, I can't believe that they got away with that. And Julie and Dave. It was actually Claire that was the voiceover, and she's very funny. But anyway,
0: is that peculiar funny?
2: No, odd funny, I think.
0: Okay, thank you.
2: just love it. But I've had a lot of history with this station over the years, and I still can't believe that, you know,
0: let you in the building.
2: Well, that, first of all, yes, absolutely.
13: Yeah. I think the fact the door was open was probably the saving grace.
0: Yeah, I keep telling them, shut it. You don't know who's going to waltz in.
13: Exactly.
2: Absolutely. But it has been a fantastic journey and a great ride, and I've really enjoyed being a part of this nostalgia for today, which is its 40th birthday. It's today, the 1st of May, that it's celebrating 40 years.
0: Celebrating. You can even murder two people and get less time than that. 40 exactly. years.
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5: Paul, this goes back in the early 80s, probably 82.
2: My God!
5: That was when we were out.
2: Were you out of school yet?
5: I was by then, out of the into the workforce. So I'm originally from Colac, but I'm here in Ballarat back in the 80s, 82. And I used to visit Greg Wood. He and Dave Dullenberg, they were record collectors. And there's word in mouth that they're starting up a radio station here. And there's a test transmission happening not far from me, up in Merler Street, Black Hill.
2: Get out.
5: Really? I bought a lot of vinyl off them. They knew I was into the music and appropriate that too, yeah. Passionate as well. You know, like the blues thing and even the reggae then too. In the rockabilly, and give it a go, Lou. We want you to come along. It was Greg Wood that enticed me, and Dave. So we done a couple of broadcasts on top of in a caravan.
2: Yeah,
5: off
2: on the
5: Merler
2: top of
5: Street,
2: Black Hill.
5: Merv Romeo was there as well, and a few others. Oh, there was Mark Elliott and more. I don't know.
2: Bevan Walton as well.
5: Who's that?
2: Bevan Walton was.
5: Yeah, yes, that name's familiar.
2: Yeah.
5: I'm not sure Alan May was around. He might have come later. It was a windy night, a Saturday night. The way Lou played some vinyl, and it was shaky.
10: Espresso, quality lunches, homemade cakes, ice cream, and fine espresso coffee. 417 Sturt Street, Ballarat, next to Frank Ford Travel.
2: BA, when you were there, obviously. You probably didn't agree to the format that you had to play. It was just an allocated program list, wasn't it?
37: Well, it was a bit of a a hybrid, I suppose. We had the old clock system of format, and the clock system was literally a circle on the wall of the studio, straight out of the news. The first one on the clock was a red, and the red singles were new ones and good new ones, which were essentially high rotation, followed by a gold, which was an old one, followed by a green, which was a sort of a medium old one. So we had this weird system whereby we had to play things in order, but we got the choice of what we could play. 99.9.
13: You'd probably still get parole too.
0: Oh, in Victoria, absolutely.
13: Out in bail, 100%.
0: Absolutely. They give you a machete on the way out.
13: Exactly.
1: No, you just break open those bins anyway. That's fine.
0: Yeah.
1: I didn't say that on air. Oh, hang about. Where's that delay button?
0: Oh, hang on. Did we? Oh, the mics are on. Oh.
13: We've gone live.
0: Oh. Oops, sorry. Yeah. Imagine on the 40th birthday you're responsible for losing the license.
1: No, it can't be true. But I got to admit, it has changed over the years. And seeing Neil Steinman in the foyer blows my mind to see – you know, someone that has been with the station from before the test transmissions, and all of these are amazing guys. Nick Pollock, Merv Romeo that did the morning program as well as Ben Daniel. And I think Belinda was there too. So
0: she's there somewhere.
1: Yeah, really awesome. It was really awesome. So what a great lineup.
0: Sitting there watching us useless males as she did all the decorating and putting stuff up. And I thought, there you go, sexism is still alive and well. I shall be reporting this later.
13: Making a report on the OH&S.
0: Absolutely, I shall.
12: 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Venue is the Camp Hotel. Cost is a mere $5. Subscribers, $6 public. Kickoff time is 9 p.m. Be early as there is no bookings for this event. It's strictly first in, first served, so consider yourself forewarned. Avoid disappointment and be early this Friday night, Camp Hotel, for Mike Rudd's Burwood Blues Band.
5: It was an experience.
1: Just set it up for us, though. You're in a caravan where, though? Where was it positioned?
5: Well, it was in a backyard in Merla Street. A big aerial there. I'm not sure who the...
1: So someone said, oh, you can park your van here and plug into our power. Is that what they said?
5: It was pretty primitive, yeah.
1: Yeah, yeah.
5: But I was a bit nervy, and of course, it did work, a couple of tests.
1: Yep. And so that one in Merla Street, was that the first test transmission?
5: That's the one, the first I went to. There might have been others before or after, but that's what set me off.
1: Do you remember the frequency that you were at for the first one?
5: Oh, gosh.
1: Because there was a couple. There was 107.9 and 102.3 and a few others.
5: In that range, in that 101 or 2 or whatever,
1: okay.
5: Paul.
1: Yeah.
5: I'm not sure. That's way back for... So sit back, relax and enjoy the next song.
37: So we have a box on the desk at 3BA. We'd have five boxes of singles with probably 50 or 60 singles in each box. So we could flick through and find one that was in that particular category and play anything we liked. So it wasn't at the point where it is now, where everything is computer modeled and you just play what the computer says you're going to play next. We did at least have a choice of which particular song, but it had to be in an order. So a new one followed by an old one, followed by an even older one. But what that song was up to us. And every night at midnight, we would change over the boxes. So we had a completely new selection of older records at midnight every night.
1: I'm going to just play one quick jingle because this one is actually, I have this as a first memory when I remember hearing the station.
5: They were aiming for a license, broadcast license. which took a few more years later.
2: Yeah, yeah. So you said that test transmission was 82 or something, was it?
5: Yeah, yeah. Oh, wow. But a few more years later,
2: yep,
5: they got it going. They got a position, a location at School of Mines, the old courthouse.
2: Yeah, gotcha.
5: At the back.
2: Yep.
5: And they let us have it for peanuts, you know, the start off.
2: Yeah.
5: And at the same time, it was Lee Roberts too, I think, was involved with the tower out Warren Heap. I think that was around the time. And it sparked off. I'm not sure the frequency then.
2: Yeah.
5: But not only that, there was a lot of other interests, probably students, school leavers.
14: This Thursday night, the Bridge Mellon presents The Fused, Patrick McCabe, Chris Morris and Robert Bell. Free entry before 9 p.m. After 9, $5 and $3 students. That's this Thursday night at the Bridge Mellon for The Fused.
15: Which we are celebrating the history of it. 40 years. Can you believe that? 40 years.
13: It's amazing.
15: It's amazing because I'm only 42 myself, so I was two when I remember hearing it.
13: Were you born on February 29th and you're just counting every 4 years? Is that what you're doing?
15: That's all nice.
11: You are the ultimate answer.
15: I like that, how you do that. That was good.
11: Life, the universe and everything.
15: Pay that, really. That was good. Hey, it's been great being a part of this with you guys.
11: It has been.
15: Thank you for humouring me and letting me play some of these older clips.
11: No, we're just detaining you until the cops arrive.
13: Exactly. Exactly. No, 100%.
11: And I'd like to
13: thank... There's a good bounty. There's a good bounty.
11: Triple B too, because as I was told yesterday by Lance, who called in, that I've only been here 5 minutes and that I shouldn't have a bigger piece of birthday cake than anybody.
15: There you go. Good on you, Lance.
11: But it is nice after being in community radio to actually be here. 40 years.
15: Absolutely.
14: It's giveaway mania here on The Comedian simply by calling 53872182735186653228281 891 and give us the keyword, which this week is loser, and you could win
16: $500.
17: 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All prices subject to excessive lying.
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2: 99.9 FM. So the older ones were Carole King, and do you remember some of the other artists that you were playing?
19: Oh, gee, a lot of it went back to
2: was it the 50s? Yeah, I thought it was 50s, yeah.
19: We had our gold section had, we had Bill Haley and the Comets in there. We had Eddie Cochran. So there was a decent amount of 50s and 60s material in there. Kinks, Beatles, Rolling Stones, all of that sort of mixture right through to the 70s where, we had the likes of Carole King and... the Doobie Brothers and the people who were big from the 70s. It was the 80s that I was on there. So, you know, the 80s was the new stuff, but particularly good stuff from the 60s and 70s. But, yeah, went right back to to Bill Haley and the Comets.
20: We're very proud to announce that this is our third live-to-air broadcast here at 3BFM, and it would not be possible without the important people that put it together. That being Rex and Bags and Miriam, also the Bridge Mellon and our station manager, David Dallenberg, that have made this possible, and the last two live broadcasts as well. Let's go back to the Bridge Mellon, where everything's kicking with boxing tostados right now after this special announcement.
21: So mucho tequila.
23: Neil, welcome.
24: Yeah, good on you, Nick. How are you?
23: I'm very well. So now, between the two of you, you've got a plethora of knowledge about the station over the years. Bob, started in, you reckon, around about 1984?
26: Well, I came to Ballarat in 83, and I remember being vaguely coerced into joining or being involved with then 3BB by Herb Jennings, and they had some various connections with Dave Dahlenberg. I think we had some rudimentary training, and some test transmissions in various places over the next couple of years. I'm not exactly sure when the formal date was for the actual formal opening of the station, but we went through a few little test pieces then.
4: This is radio, so don't believe anything you hear. Are you ready to proceed?
6: If you've given up trying to understand the voice, you're not alone.
15: Yeah, because I think they had vested interest in different schools like Mount Clear Secondary College and the uni as well.
5: That too, and some of the high school. It was starting to take off and of interest, and I'm sure Greg Wood would have been selling a lot of records in the other shops as well.
15: Because, you know, many ads for Black Swan Records in those early years.
5: There was Black Swan, but there's Oregon, as I recall. But Greg went to a few locations along Sturt Street, but it's Espresso now, I think. And he still sells vinyl. Wow,
15: that's amazing.
5: And he was in more of the jazz scene, like Dave. Or blues too as well, and reggae. So there you are.
15: Amazing.
7: Welcome back to the Tostados. They're coming up for a third set. We've got some people here from Adelaide. We've got some people here from Melbourne. To the best of my knowledge, there's no one here from Melton.
13: Today we're talking to Phil Weir, former Voice FM and back then 3BBB breakfast announcer. How did that come about, the breakfast gig?
37: That was offered to me by... I was first of all offered a position on the board, which I gratefully got involved with. And the board, under the leadership, I think at the time, of Neil Steinman, offered me the role of breakfast. It was the first time, I think, that there had been a full-time breakfast person doing Monday to Friday. I think prior to that, there may have been two or three people sharing it. And the idea was to bring a slightly more commercial aspect, not too commercial, but at least a consistency to breakfast, so people knew what they were going to wake up to. And there would be a consistency from Monday through to Friday, and not a complete change of format.
8: 5, 4, 3, 2, 1, ignition.
9: And now, this.
26: I vaguely remember the training was, here's the turntable. You put the record on there and you turn it back a quarter turn. These are the switches that are on and off, and that's the volume switch. And this is a microphone. Basically, that was it. And you did it by the seat of your pants.
15: And Neil, for you, was sport your first love to come onto radio? What was the story? How did you get involved?
16: No, not at all. No, sport was never my first love. Playing music was my first love. And I came in, and because I could prattle on about sport and do whatever, I've had 40-plus years here talking sport.
15: Indeed.
16: So there you go.
15: Indeed.
22: 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And on Saturday night, a big triple bill with War, Peanut and Collapse. 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
15: What do you remember about getting a show? Was it like at test transmission stage, or was it later on that you got yourself a show lined up?
5: I had a friend who paired up with me. It was a friend by the name of Michael Guyver.
15: And he, Aaron McCuskey's partner.
5: That's right.
15: Yeah.
5: He teamed up with me. We got a show going because we had the same taste, the same interests, and we liked the blues and... not so much the reggae then. It was only.
15: I have a sneaking suspicion he liked Monty Python as well.
5: All that, yeah, yeah. He's more comedian than
25: You think because I did not stop you that I am not listening.
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13: At late '80s or early '90s.
37: It was early '90s because I was still at 3BA. Until 89, So I'm thinking it might be about 91.
2: Gotcha. Wow. Okay. Mm.
37: So I was rapt to take that up, that offer, and threw myself into it. It was I'd been doing breakfast at 3BA for 5 years, I think. So getting up at 4 o'clock in the morning was not difficult for me. Well, it got more difficult as one gets older, shall we say?
2: But, I agree. Yeah.
37: It wasn't a new concept getting up at stupid o'clock in the morning.
0: Hello there. I've just found a good place to catch on all the best gossip, local and international. Also, it's a great place to pick up some stationery and greeting cards. 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
23: You and I both worked in at various times. We worked during the Saturday afternoon footy broadcasts. They were certainly a big part of the station's landscape at one point. I guess the interesting thing is we had a team of people around us that were amazing people before I came on board. Of course, Dave Williams was the guy pushing the buttons back in the studio for you. So it's those type of eras that really bring back a lot of memories for a lot of people. Robbie McCann, of course, another name from the past that was part of it. He was your, I guess, combatant for that some of that period.
1: 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AFL with K-Rock FM's Peter LeGrand. Brian Hislop, Best Bets from around Australia. 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And lots more. 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
3: Let's have a look at today's game. That's what I really wanted to lead in with. And it's Daylesford and East Ballarat. And, Alan, can you see the Easties beating the D's?
8: Well, the D's performed very well of late. 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
16: The first footy broadcast we did was the 1987 BFL Grand Final.
23: Yep.
16: I came in to the studio one Friday, I think it was.
23: Yep.
16: And I said to Wayne Dyer.
23: That's right.
16: Now, Wayne's gone on to produce footy stuff that is played on the TV stations, probably Channel 7.
23: That's right,
16: the looking back in time sort of thing.
23: Mm.
16: And Wayne said, oh, we're going to broadcast the VFL football, it was in those days. I said, oh, are we? Oh, who's doing it? He said, well, you, and I'll call. I thought, well, I've never done this. and the special comments were made by Steve Monaghetti and Ralph Smith.
23: Oh, okay.
16: They were the first ones there. So we took up a post in the old fire brigade hut up there in, yep, at the City Oval. And next door to us we had Steve Price, who was then working at Colac. He was next door.
23: Yes.
16: And I mean, he's went on to be bigger and better, and I've probably went on to be little and less.
12: He's
14: still here.
12: Why should you do that now?
27: It's truth, sorry. Yeah, g'day, Cole here. You sick and tired of being bombarded with an endless array of ads? Less ads here on Voice FM.
2: So you obviously filled the gap between some early history on the station with Steve Brax having the breakfast chair and Dave Williams as well doing breakfast.
37: Oh, that's right. Yes, yeah, I remember those names.
4: Hello.
12: Names have been changed to protect the innocent.
5: Michael was very humorous at that too. He's always up to antics, but that's radio showmanship, I guess.
2: So. Oh, come on. What did he get up to?
5: Oh, well, we had a bit of fun. We used to hollow and make some funny noises and make jokes of them, even bands that we knew of. And, you know, we mucked around a bit, me and Michael.
2: I can imagine, because he was quite a mischievous character, wasn't he?
5: He sure was, but he knew his music. He ended up going into a band later on, a few years on, but he moved on. We went to some, we'd like to have a beer too, us too, and we used to see double or triple when we used to go out to certain venues and watch certain bands, even at the out at the uni there. And the Bridge Mail Inn was our favourite watering spot too.
2: Yeah, well, it had all the live broadcasts from there, so, you know, you've got to help support the local gigs.
5: That's right, and there was a lot of, like, recognition there, and there was Rex Hardware.
14: These people are hopeless. You can do nothing with them.
17: The show that really sucks.
2: Similar to the quirky comedy that maybe Red Simons throws out, because you had some quirky statements, and I remember listening to it thinking, oh, yeah, good value.
37: Well, I tried to introduce something that was, as I said earlier, not 3BA. I didn't want to be doing 3BA again. I wanted to do something that was different to anything else, because I think that was the best way to attract the listeners and to keep them. So I was myself, really. I just acted myself. I didn't have any barriers apart from the usual broadcasting rules and regulations. So I just tried to be myself and not put on an act and play the music that I thought would be appealing to the listeners. And stuff that I like myself, I think. There was a bit of that as well. But that's the idea of community radio. It's all about not trying to be commercial and being allowed to extend your personality.
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30: 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And of course, keep on keeping on. 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
16: But over the years, we've had a brilliant time of sport because we did the 1992 World Cup.
23: That's right.
16: The game between Sri Lanka and England.
23: That's right.
16: That was the funniest thing. I'll talk about that later. I don't want to cut. Yeah, yeah. That's right. That was the past.
23: Ballarat Football League.
16: Yeah, yeah. Oh, just finishing off on the footy, if I may, Nick.
23: That's right.
16: And that is that we had a scratch match between Geelong and Port Adelaide.
23: That's right. We did too. I remember that.
16: And two of the people we got to interview after the game, one was Mark Williams, the coach of Port Adelaide.
23: I remember that, yes.
16: But Frank Costa was the Geelong rep.
23: That's right.
16: He was the president then, but he was short and sweet. He said all the rest of it what he wanted to. But we virtually had to send Mark Williams home.
23: Yeah.
16: Because he just went on and on. We'd be still up at the showgrounds if we hadn't sent him home, I'm sure.
23: It's brilliant.
37: And if people like it, they like it, and if they don't, they don't. That's the risk you take. Sadly, we never really got formal ratings, of course, as we all have now. So there was never an ability to really judge, but what we did have at least was feedback from the people.
31: That was the worst thing I ever heard.
32: It was terrible.
31: Horrendous.
32: Well, it wasn't that bad.
31: Oh, yeah?
32: Oh, there are parts of it I liked.
31: Yeah, I liked a lot of it.
32: Yeah, it was good, actually.
31: It was great.
32: It was wonderful.
31: Oh, bravo.
32: More.
31: More.
32: More.
31: More.
33: More.
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23: Speaking, Bob, of people that were very very articulate in the way they presented, Noel Stingers was a name.
0: Oh, Noel
23: that we
0: was
23: all
0: there
23: remember.
0: From the start, yeah.
23: Yeah.
0: He was a, well, almost a permanent inclusion on everything for this, on the station.
23: And I think what's interesting about a guy like him was the fact that I remember seeing his notes for a show once, and they're the most articulate thing you have ever seen in your life.
0: Yeah.
23: And he knew everything that he was talking about. His knowledge was impeccable.
0: Yeah, he annotated everything. I remember that. Yeah.
23: Mm.
0: Well, I used to work pretty much from memory.
23: Yeah.
0: I had a few little dot points I'd write down and jog myself, my own memory, but I never worked to a script at all.
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13: Yummy! He was pretty good there at the start as well, at the back of the courthouse. And Rex sort of, we collaborated good, he's good on production. And wherever I'd done a promo, I called on Rex. And Rex didn't mind that because there was no mucking around. I only done it once.
2: Like I know, they say one take, Lou. Yeah.
13: One take, that's all. it suited his taste of the music I was into too as well.
15: On the new Rasta Man, Lewis.
21: On the new Rasta Man, Bren.
13: We are. Promo, I called on Rex, and Rex didn't mind that because there was no mucking around. I only done it once.
2: Like I know, they say one take, Lou. Yeah.
13: One take, that's all. it suited his taste of the music I was into too as well.

0: And just when you're talking about formal ratings, it's still the case. I think there's a lot of angst going on about the loss of different community radio stations. And we were just talking off air about Apple FM, who more recently have been asking or struggling financially.
1: Yeah, which is very sad. I always hate to see that happen, but it's a simple equation, really. It's all about advertising, and it's all about making the money to keep the lights on and to keep the transmitter running and to keep the equipment up to date, and all of those things have got to make money. It's a sad reality.
0: Yeah.
1: And I see that now. I'm still in radio. I'm in a major metropolitan network, and the money that requires is just mind-boggling sometimes. It's the bottom line. It, business has got to make money, and it might be community radio, but at heart, it's still a business.
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3: So Rex has made another comeback recently. He's made a few like myself, but he is a point of interest in the whole setup at the start.
4: Yeah, yeah. So I just want to get this clear, though. So you started with the station in the 80s, and now you're still with them in the 20s. How is that even possible? Is there any moments that you thought, I'm going to have a break from this, or take a wide berth or something?
3: Paul, I just loved the music. I was passionate. After the court, SMB courthouse, we went to the Manatees building, up the stairs, up the slide there.
4: I think they call it Tippett Hall.
3: The Tippett Hall.
4: Yep.
3: That flourished too for a few years.
4: Gotcha.
3: And, of course, there was sales, lots of sales reps then, lots of sponsorships, successful ones too.
5: Yep. Put some life into your name.
6: We are convinced that this program will serve as a model for cities around the world.
7: Bob, some of the names of jazz presenters that have been in over the years, there's been a few of them. Let's go through a few of them.
8: Well, apart from myself, I started off, my first program was called Jazz Gumbo. It was nearly called Stomp Time, as I mentioned before.
7: Yep.
8: But it was eventually Jazz Gumbo was the title. And that was sort of an eclectic mix of all sorts of jazz, from early traditional jazz to contemporary jazz. Herb Jennings had a program called At the Jazz Band Ball. He coerced, as I said, to join the station.
7: Mm.
8: His program was more traditional jazz of all varieties. I think Greg Wood had a program called So Many Bites of the Big Apple, which was more about contemporary New York jazz.
7: Oh, yes.
8: That was only for a year or two. I think Dave Jasper had a program, not necessarily jazz, but Western Swing, country sort of jazz. He played a regular program for a few years.
7: Yep.
8: Who else? Noel Sting, as you mentioned before.
7: Noel, of course, yes.
8: Noel always played a little bit of jazz in his program, so we had a pretty good mix. And I think one of the great things about Triple B, or as it was called then, was we really had such a great variety of alternative music.
0: 99.9. K-Rock and Bay FM went up for sale. It was around about 1990-something, and it was about 300,000. When a metro station recently sold that you might be thinking of was 58 million or something. Is that about right?
1: That's exactly right, yes. That's
0: big
1: that's
0: difference in figures, though, don't you think?
1: Well, yeah, it is, but it's the potential to make money. I work at what was previously known as Nine Radio, is now Tapped Radio. It's a very different set of equations. You know, the Tapped Radio, 3AW, 2GB, 4BC, and 6PR, we've got some

0: very high rating people on the radio. So the cost structure is very, very different. And as I say, 58 million doesn't sound a lot for four radio stations, two of which are number one in their markets. But radio stations generally don't have a lot of property. They have a lot of, they don't have a lot of assets. Well, no, this particular organisation doesn't own the building that they're in, that sort of thing. They're really buying a
1: brand, you know, I think, aren't you?
0: A brand, yeah, yeah, and the goodwill that goes with that brand.
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3: Another friend of mine come along and is Ilka Bister. Remember Ilka Bister?
4: I do remember the name.
3: He had a show called Nothing But the Blues. And, of course, he started, it didn't come to the mid-90s. He had what they call the Ballarat Blues Festival.
4: Nice.
3: And it flourished. 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There's lots of small businesses. The bands made money. The hotels made money. And the Paytons. It was just a successful event at that time.
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6: But it wasn't just what you'd hear on, say, the commercial radio stations.
7: No.
6: But it was more a great eclectic mix of all sorts of musics, from folk music to country music to classical music. Len Reed had a great little classical program he used to run. And that was fantastic. I used to always listen to Len. He was a very good presenter.
7: So I remember meeting Len. I first started doing the show The Big Noise, which was the youth programming between 4 and 5 weekdays. Len was on it before me, and I met him, and he was a lovely man. And, you know, I wasn't a classical music fan, but I loved the presence of a person like that. He was very, very smart about the, he knew his music. I mean,
6: he was very erudite. He really had the had it all covered.
8: I wash my dog and listen to. I lick my cat and listen to. I wear high heels and listen to.
1: And one thing that blows me out of the water, and this is, I'm not talking out of school here because this is actually known fact, but AW's radio broadcast is only like a quarter of 774's broadcast power, but it rates better.
0: Yes. Yeah, that's true. The ABC has a structure that says, that they are the national broadcaster, so therefore it's expected of them to be able to reach more people.
1: But when you see ratings for, you know, say, for instance, breakfast on AW and breakfast on 774, and you can't even imagine how they got it so wrong, though. Like, I'm talking ABC. Yeah. How did they get it so wrong?
0: It's a very big gulf, between the two in the talk market ratings.
1: I don't know if they gauge their audience properly or whether they just, highbrowing their audience and talking down to them or something. I'm not really sure how you would get such bad ratings on ABC radio to compare it against the radio station that's broadcasting a quarter of its power, which is AW.
0: I don't know. I remember back to the days when the last time that 3AW was beaten in the breakfast ratings, which is when Red Simons was doing breakfast on 3LO. That was, that must be 20 years ago. And very shortly afterwards, somebody made the decision that Red shouldn't be there anymore. So I question those sorts of decisions when they have something that is winning and they make a dramatic change like they did, and AW's been on top ever since.
2: Voice.
4: The fact that you're a volunteer.
3: volunteer. The only bit I got out, and most presenters then, is a free pass in the door.
4: Nice.
3: For the band. You know,
4: Or, and also. the opportunity to get a record fairs as well.
3: Well, free airplay, you know.
4: Yeah, exactly.
3: And we got all free for that too. Not the drinks, though.
7: And Neil, I guess there's some other names that that walked through the door of the sporting arena back in those days. We mentioned Robbie McCann before and Wayne Dyer, of course. Brad Baker's another name that comes to mind.
9: Well, Brad Baker was one of the best callers of football that I've come across. He made it to the big time in Melbourne, but he never really pushed on with it.
7: Mm.
9: But he was something different. He was the quickest bloke that I've ever seen of learning a number. He could walk in, he didn't know the person. He could look at his program, look at the person, and was out of the rooms within about 2 minutes. And I'm looking and wondering, and he did it like horse training. You know, he broadcast a horse race.
7: That's right.
9: And, well, Peter LeGrand, he was one of the people that really gave me help along.
7: Yep.
9: And
6: I knew Peter. I grew up with him.
9: Did you?
6: He lived around the corner.
9: Just a great bloke, Peter.
6: I lived in Peran in Melbourne.
9: Yeah, great fellow.
6: Around the corner.
9: He was the mayor of Waverley.
6: Waverley, that's right.
7: That's right,
9: That's how I met him.
10: Well, you're not using mine again, Mum.
4: But you were known for a couple of on-air productions or live-to-airs that you might have had a few too many ales.
3: Well, that's I got away with a bit of that. I didn't overindulge that much.
4: You're not the only one. Even Alan Penhall admitted that he had a few over the years.
3: Well, there's another band that done a lot of fundraising for Triple B and Voice FM, a band from Melbourne by the name of the Turkey Slappers. They done a lot of fundraising for us at different venues. And the Radiothon was one of them too,
4: which I'll mention
3: later. That was successful every year or so. That was a money puller too as well, Paul.
4: Yeah. I actually remember hearing you on the radio the other day and you played that track that they recorded for you and your show.
3: Yeah. They used to come in and they would have a few drinks, but there was sometimes the console we had to watch out for spilling beer.
4: Oh, dear.
3: Dave doesn't know, but he found out, but he'd let it go. It wasn't damaged. And
4: did he give you a hard word at the time? Did he say, Lou, what are you doing here?
3: I'll give you a free CD if you let me go. And it was called Lou's Rockin' 50 Show. So here it is now.

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1: That's the end of this episode. 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I'm Paul DeMunk. 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Till next time.

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2: Hello, I'm Lewis Donaldson. Treasurer Jim Chalmers says there is a near universal expectation rate rises will occur worldwide. Speaking on whether there would be an interest rate hike tomorrow from the Reserve Bank, Mr. Chalmers says the expectation is that market rates will go up around the world. The Treasurer also noted conflict in the Middle East puts pressure on inflation.
3: I think it is the universal or near universal expectation of economists and the market that rates will go up around the world, including in Australia. We see much more pressure on inflation from developments in the Middle East in particular.
2: The Prime Minister says the government is still focused on the cost of living ahead of an interest rate decision tomorrow. When asked how mortgage holders should feel before tomorrow's announcement, he says the government had supported a tax cut earlier this year, free TAFE and other health initiatives meant to lower costs.
4: It's all aimed at making a difference because we know people are doing it tough and will continue to as well take work. Such as the $6 billion reduction in the deficit compared with what was anticipated in our May budget.
2: Scientists have put bionic reading to the test. Shannon Kirkwood has the details.
5: The method works by bolding certain letters in words, which then lets the brain complete the word. University College London researchers say 90 skilled adult readers took part in an eye-tracking experiment. It found bolding changed where the participants' eyes landed on longer works, but it didn't make them read faster. Using various bolding approaches, the researchers then determined bold letters supplied no speed advantage. In terms of comprehension, some of the comparisons were inconclusive. The researchers say the findings could be different if testing on people with dyslexia or other reading difficulties.
2: In Northern Ireland, some members of the Protestant Orange Order are continuing attempts to march on a Catholic street after a series of legal challenges. The Drumcree Parade was due to go ahead for the first time in 30 years, Sunday local time. Early this morning, police had blocked a group of men attempting to carry out the parade. In the 1990s, the parade sparked some of the most serious disorder in Northern Ireland's history. Bangkok has been declared a disaster zone after floods swept through Thailand's capital. Thousands of residents have been forced to leave their homes, while the Thai army has set up field kitchens and temporary shelters for residents. The Australian government's Smart Traveller Service has advised citizens in Thailand to check weather updates, follow local advice and avoid flooded or damaged areas. It's forecast to be hot in the nation's southeast, while showers will continue across WA. The Bureau of Meteorology's Jonathan Howe has tomorrow's national forecast.
6: Showers and storms continue across Western Australia as a trough moves through, but ahead of that trough, we are expecting very hot northerly winds to pour down across central and south Australia, ahead of a cool change with showers and storms arriving from night. Then for eastern Australia, showers clearing away from northeast New South Wales and southeast Queensland, but southeasterly winds keep pushing showers onto the Queensland wet tropics as well as the top end. Then on Tuesday night, the next cold front approaches southwest WA. That'll bring a few showers as we head into Wednesday.
2: And Australian triathlete Matt Hauser has won the final World Championship Series race in Spain overnight. Despite the victory, he lost his global crown to Portugal's Vasco Vilaça, while fellow Aussie reigning Paralympic champion Lauren Parker won the PTWC race, an event for athletes who use a wheelchair in their daily lives.
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The great, and I'll say that again, great hunters and collectors from around about 1990, and one of their signature tunes, Throw Your Arms Around Me. Welcome to Monday Drive. My name's Jake Stark. I'm with you till 6 o'clock this evening on this beautiful spring day. Spring is certainly starting to bloom and blossom as we speak after a rather cool, almost cold weekend. And I guess we're going to get that sort of swing in the weather for the next month or two, as usually is the case. Plenty of good music coming your way this afternoon on Ballarat's community radio, people-powered radio, 3BBB FM at 99.9. Welcome. Hope you can stay with us. We've got plenty of great music to keep you going. And by the way, we're in a Ed Sheeran and Pink free zone, so you'll never hear them on this program, at least. Not that you ever did anyway. Let's continue on. Fine Young Cannibals.

one of the staples of this particular program. That's Blondie with Call Me. In fact, you can text me on 0437 996248. That's 0437 996248 if you want a shout out or anything else. Let us know what you're doing, even. And hope you're enjoying the program. Let us know. In the last set, we heard from the likes of Cheap Tricks, Fine Young Cannibals, and the Bangles in no particular order. 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Here's a band from Holland going back a few years. They were called Golden Earring, and they had this particularly great track called Radar Love. Let's have a listen.

shaking up. At the Love Shack from the B-52s, and I'd imagine the Love Shack is close to a beach near you. Before B-52s, went back to the 70s, band called Ran Jam, and great song, Black Betty. And preceding that, the Go-Go's, and great song from them, Our Lips Are Sealed. 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Tomorrow we've got Rex Hardware in the chair presenting some great vinyl songs from this 80s and 90s and a bit of local music after that on his program. At 6 o'clock, and that's well worth tuning into as my throat clogs up. Before that, after that on Wednesday on Drive, you've got Rodney. Rodney plays a fine blend of music, a lot of Australian stuff. He plays a bit of comedy, and he also does a few interviews. And on Thursday at the moment, we've got Lila. She's new to the station, and she's presenting Thursday Drive between 4 and 6. And on Friday, we've got a local DJ, Dee, coming in. And you know what he presents, some great R&B, some great funk and the like. That's on Friday between 4 and 6 with Dee. Okay, without further ado, let's keep moving along. We need a little bit of CPR right now. And I'm referring to, of course, Wet Leg.

Some solid funk there from LCD Sound System from the early 2000s. Great track. Daft Punk is playing at my house. All the kids are going. Before that, from the Bangers album, Miley Cyrus and Wrecking Ball. You're on the Drive Time program. My name's Jake Stark, going through till 6 o'clock this evening. Is a band from the south of London called Big Thief, a track called Los Angeles.

0: Okay, Big Thief there, and a track called Los Angeles. You're listening to Drive, and we're going to 6 o'clock tonight. We've got the news coming up.
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7: Hello, I'm Lewis Donaldson. The opposition leader has accused the Albanese government of losing control of the economy ahead of an expected rate rise by the Reserve Bank tomorrow. Angus Taylor says the Treasurer is driving up inflation.
8: This is a government that doesn't understand business, doesn't understand economics, and it shows. You've got a Treasurer here who's just a media advisor. It's all just spin. That's where he comes from. He doesn't understand the economy. And, you know, we're seeing the outcome of that right now with an economy that is not working for Australians.
7: Earlier today, Jim Chalmers announced a budget deficit $6 billion lower than the $28.3 billion initially forecast in May's federal budget. Five men are suspected of plotting a terrorist attack near an English airbase the US uses in its war against Iran. Dozens of homes around a RAF base in southern England were evacuated, and a bomb disposal robot examined three suspicious vans. British police have not detailed the identities, nationalities, or potential motives of the arrested men.
9: Police received a call relating to three suspicious vehicles travelling towards RAF Fairford. Armed officers responded and subsequently arrested five men in the Welford area on suspicion of committing offences under the Explosives Act. The men were taken into custody, where they remain.
7: The Victorian government's proposed changes to paramedical responsibilities has been criticised by the state's ambulance union. Victorian Ambulance Union argues the plan for paramedics to report to mental health-related incidents will put medical staff at risk. Secretary Danny Hill has told National Radio News the changes would put more paramedics in the line of harm.
10: 28% of our members already experienced physical assault over the past year. That's often in the context of patients who are dealing with a mental health crisis. That's almost always a factor in the circumstances where paramedics end up being assaulted. So I fear that having police take a step back is only going to lead to more exposure.
7: The government says the plan is part of an effort to free up police resources, which are currently tasked with attending to mental health related incidents. The death toll from an Indonesian ship that capsized earlier this month has risen to 66. On September 13, a ferry capsized carrying 243 people in bad weather. On the 16th day of the search, 69 passengers remain missing. Friends and family are preparing to pay tribute to fallen police officers tomorrow. Brock Anderson has the details.
11: National Police Remembrance Day is held every year on the 29th of September, for Australia to remember and honour officers who died while on duty or as a result of their service. 2026 is a significant milestone for the day, marking 20 years since the dedication of the Memorial Wall at the National Police Memorial in Canberra. 832 touchstones are engraved on the wall, each acknowledging the loss of a police officer. Four more names will be added to the wall at the National Service tomorrow afternoon.
7: Turning to sport, Panthers star Nathan Cleary is out of surgery and told fans on social media he'll be back after he suffered an ankle fracture in a hip drop tackle during yesterday's match. Penrith lost to Newcastle 22-14, sending the Knights through to their first grand final in 25 years. Knights coach Justin Holbrook says qualifying for the grand final feels unreal.
12: We want to make our community proud of Hunter Region, and for the boys to deliver that performance is... it's just awesome.
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13: 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Come on, children. Let's have a

Yeah, there we go. And as I mentioned earlier, Player D presents Drive on Friday, playing some great funk and soul. And as I mentioned too, that's a different presenter each weekday here on the Drive program. Tomorrow, Rex Hardware comes in. And on Wednesday, Rodney does his thing. And Thursday, we've got Lilla coming in. She's new to the job, new to the gig, and she's playing some good music, rest assured. All right, we're going to continue on. I've got a bit of a feature album, and it's a bunch of local gals, and they got together with the help of a government grant, put out an album a couple of years back. Features the like of Mia Dyson, Aurora Jane, just to mention a couple, Rosie Burgess, Liz Stringer, a couple of names there you might recognise. We're going to play a couple of tracks over the next hour from that particular album, which is called So She Says. And here's a track, and it's an old one from, I think it was the Chiffons, but I might be wrong there. It's a track called Baby I Love You, which was a Phil Spector production. This is the Rebels.

Russ Wilson, of course, Australian musical icon, and a track from a few years back, Bed of Nails, a fine writer, and of course, one of the mainstays of that great early 70s band, Daddy Cool, and iconic figure in the Australian music industry. For Russ Wilson, we heard a track from the Rebels, and a track called remake of an old song called Baby I Love You, which could have been the Chiffons or someone along those lines. I'm not quite sure. I didn't research it in time. Okay. I won't bore you any longer, except I might mention Lou Kelly has got a big exclusive on his program on the 30th, which I think is either Wednesday or Thursday, between 1 and 4. He's in conversation with Brit, journalist and writer, author of many fine books on different musicians, in particular reggae musicians, Vivian Goldman, in an exclusive with Lou on Kelly Country coming up between 1 and 4 on the 30th. It'll be well worth checking out. And, yes, something very special here on the station, 99.9. Let's have a track now from that album I was talking about featuring So She Says, this one-time Ballarat resident. This is, as I look down my list, Aurora Jane and a track called Happy.

Ben Lee there, and of course, a very fine singer-songwriter. The track goes back to the early 2000s, and we're all in this together. And as well, we heard a track from Aurora Jane, a track called Happy. You're on Drive, and next week I will do my homework and do a little bit of research on the tracks I've been featuring from So She Says, a lot of signed and unsigned Australian women singer-songwriters. But in the meantime, this is Hooray for the Riff Raff and Buffalo.

Great song from Mia Dyson, track called Pistol, from our feature album, So She Says, with a various lineup of various women musicians, singers, and composers. And just to correct myself, I gave you a bit of wrong information regarding the Lou Kelly interview with Vivian Goldman, and so apparently it's already been done. So I got a bit ballsed up, you might say, with the information that I'm reading off the whiteboard here. However, I'm sure that will be repeated. And also, she was in conversation with Player D, and perhaps that will be repeated at some stage. But I've been assured that I'll get a copy of Lou's interview, and we might play a couple of extracts from that, the Vivian Goldman, singer. She's a musician as well as a writer, composed a lot of, or written a lot of books and written for many magazines, and she concentrates on a lot of reggae artists and does some good bios, apparently, of a few of the more known reggae people. All right, more information. A band's coming, playing, in fact, Sunday, October 4, between 4 and 7 at the Town Hall Hotel in Errol Street, North Melbourne. It's a little all-girl band called the Rayettes, and they'll be playing with support bands. It's a free gig, and I'm going to do my best to get to it. The Raylettes, rather. And they're big fans of Link Ray, a legendary rockabilly person. And they got an album out, recorded live at the Enmore in Sydney, the Raylettes, and it's called Live and Loud at the Enmore. And it was recorded a couple of years back. We're going to hear a couple of tracks from the Raylettes. And also, just to remind you, they're playing this Sunday, October 4, at the Town Hall Hotel, North Melbourne. Let's have a listen.

For the Peace, Australian band featuring Susan Jane, Nikki, Yolanda, and Sammy Lou. And the track from a live album recorded at the Enmore in Sydney. And a Link Ray number called Rumble. Let's have another. This track's called Jack the Ripper.

0: Wild Sound, the Raylettes there. And a couple of tracks we heard from there, Live and Loud at the Enmore. And just to mention one more time, they're playing at the Town Hall on Sunday, which I think is this Sunday, but you better check it. Between 4 and 7, Town Hall Hotel in Errol Street, North Melbourne. Raylettes with support bands. And we heard a couple of tracks from their Live and Loud album. And great stuff indeed. And we just might finish with one more track from that same album. This is called The Shadow Knows. This track features Tex Perkins.
1: Who knows what evil lurks in the hearts of men? The shadow knows.

Ray Letts on Ballarat's community radio on the Drive Time program. Let's have a track from the White Stripes, Fell in Love with a Gal.

Vika and Linda, of course, from a couple of years back. Careful what you pray for. Another track from our feature album, So She Says, and this is a track by Liz Stringer. This is called City Colours.

Okay, that's our feature album, and a track called City Colours by Liz Stringer, played in the area many times, and up around Daylesford, I'm sure, and good stuff. We'll play one more track. We're just about out of time on our program this afternoon. You've been listening to Drive. My name's Jake. I'll be back next Monday. And also I do a Wednesday night, do a program between 7 and 10 called Cathedral of Despair. And we play quite a lot of a variety of music, quite different from what I play on Monday afternoons, a bit more variety, I suppose. But hope you've enjoyed today's program, and don't forget, Drive each weekday afternoon between 4 and 6. And don't forget Lou Kelly's program coming up on Wednesday afternoon. He'll probably be playing more of the Raylettes and other good stuff. So that's all to come. Thanks for tuning in. I'll leave you with one more song from our feature, and we might have a track from Charlie Thorpe, a track called All the Way from West LA. Okay. Au revoir, Sane, as they say. Thanks for listening.

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5: Hello, and welcome to our look at the latest singles and album charts here in the UK. Coming up in the next hour, we'll be hearing from the Ezra Collective, who are on the hunt for their very first number one with their new album. Plus, the group Block Party will be talking about their latest. We also have music from Bonobo, Adela, Ash, and Jamie Miller. Plus, we'll be featuring all the top five best-selling songs in the UK and find out if Sienna Spyro can hold on to the top spot for a second week. It's all coming up in the next hour with me, Kim Robson.
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0: perfect man. It'll be featured on his new album, Ugly, which is out in January. Let's turn our attention to the new album chart here in the UK.
1: Number 11.
0: It's Bonobo with Distance in Static, and from it, this is

0: Bonobo, Talk To Me, from the album Distance and Static. It's the eighth album from this producer, who is Simon Green. On this song, he's been joined by the vocalist Nicole Miglis. I'm Kim Robson, and this is Top of the Pops on the BBC, and we're featuring some of the new entries into the latest UK album chart. Our next new entry is the latest from Bloc Party. It's called Anatomy of a Brief Romance. Kelly from the band spoke to the BBC's Lauren Laverne.
1: So you've said this is your most personal record to make. What's it been like for you, having it out there and sharing it with people?
2: It's been interesting. Obviously, I'm talking about it and we're performing, but it's funny because there's an intersection, really, with this, of my career and my personal life, and it's slightly strange. I'm enjoying performing it to people and hearing people's reactions to it, when we play live. But I'm trying not to, I'm trying not to engage with it too much. I'm going to wait until it's out and it's been out for a while to kind of really get into what people are thinking about it.
1: But, so as it kind of cools down, because emotionally it's hot stuff. And it's, as you say, I mean, it's as the title implies, it kind of does what it says on the tin, this record, right?
2: Yeah, that was important for me, that I wanted to really outline a journey from the start to the end, because, I'm not the first person to be in this sort of situation, but I think there are certain signposts that are kind of universal, and I wanted it to feel kind of universal on some level.
1: It is. I think everyone can connect to, looking back at a relationship, yeah, and seeing that whole story. Mm. And you can only tell the whole story of anything once you know the ending, right? That's one of the funny things about it.
2: Sadly, yes, sadly. But, not sad, because, I think the point... Yeah, I think the point that I realised whilst making it was that this is the journey I've been on before and will probably be on again. So it was just nice to have it kind of mapped out, really. But it's making me feel a little bit cynical about connection, but we'll see.
1: What about the live aspect of this music, kind of playing it out live? Does that take on a different quality? You said you're not kind of engaging with the emotional aspect too much. Is that more like, performing it then? Is a different kind of vibe?
2: It's moved into a different place now for me. It's something that I'm now sharing with people, and I feel removed from it, if I'm honest, in a way that I kind of hoped I would when I was, when we were kind of writing this song. So I'm really, there was a real relief when I remember that I had a real sense of relief when I finished tracking the vocals and singing all the words to the record, because it felt like something had left my spirit, really, left my body.
1: Yeah, so, I mean, and that's a lot of the time, that's why people make art, to understand experiences, isn't it?
2: Absolutely. Yeah. I mean, it gave me a new perspective on what it is that I'm doing here on this planet. So

Block Party, coming on strong from the album Anatomy of a Brief Romance. It's a new entry for Rory, Bloodletting. From it, this is Swallow.

0: Story, Swallow, from the album Bloodletting. It's the third album from this artist from the south coast of England.
1: The UK's top 10.
2: Top of the Pops.
0: Now the UK album chart.
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0: The highlights, the best of the week.

0: number 8.
1: Rory, Bloodletting.
0: Number 7.
1: Olivia Dean, The Art of Loving.
0: Number 6.
1: Block Party, Anatomy of a Brief Romance. So sure that lightning couldn't
0: strike again. But here you are. Number 5.
1: Time Flies, The Best of Oasis. Maybe I just wanna fly,
0: wanna live, but don't wanna die. Number 4.
1: Sienna Spyro, Visitor. My feet on the ground like a super feet up. Olivia Rodrigo, You Seem Pretty Sad for a Girl So In Love.
0: Number 2.
1: Michael Jackson, The Essential. And at number 1, it's a new entry for the latest album from the Ezra Collective. Here's Trevor Smith.
2: Ezra Collective is a five-piece London-based jazz group known for mixing jazz with hip-hop, Afrobeat, funk and soul. And their latest album, Here Because of Hope, takes listeners on a journey from Africa through the Caribbean and across to London, and is an uplifting celebration of how music can turn pain into joy and why ultimately there's always reasons for hope.
3: I'm TJ Colioso from Ezra Collective. The reason it's called that is really as an acknowledgement of the fact that the reason any of us is here is because of hope. Hope of those that came before us. In my case, hope from my parents that a life worth living could be found in making the journey from Lagos, Nigeria to London, England. Hope is the reason why I go out of bed in the morning, is because I believe that there's certain things that have value today in making either the world a better place or making tomorrow better than today, and I think that's the reason any of us does anything.
4: If I never come, I will never see. If I never fall, I will never learn. If I never love, I will never feel. And if I never feel, I will never grow.
2: This record is a celebration of optimism and resilience, inspired by the idea that music can bring people together even during difficult times.
5: I think when you write music, you never quite know how people are going to interpret it, and when you see people, you know, experiencing joy or even feeling like it's giving them a hug through a hard time and all of the things in between, it's just a very, very precious feeling. And yeah, it kind of makes you feel like you're living out your life's work, really. I think it kind of came from a place of people would come to Ezra Collective gigs and be really excited to experience joy with us. That is our mission. But at the same time, sometimes you're feeling pain personally, collectively, and you always want to be honest. So it's like, how do you bring joy whilst feeling pain? Because we are true believers that pain doesn't necessarily mean the absence of joy. Mm-hmm. And we felt like hope was in the middle. So it was almost like a motivational kind of, you put hope there and you can always get to joy.
2: The album features guest appearances from artists including Leona Lewis, Lila Ike and Parsaloo. Plus Black Panther actress Letitia Wright provides some spoken word elements, keeping the album's narrative moving.
6: There's this energy that follows us as a people. This familiar feeling, seeking purpose, to belong.
2: And the vocal collaborations on this record work like extra instruments, adding new textures and colours to Ezra Collective's already rich sound.
5: You make a tune and you want someone who's going to be the sixth instrument, if you like. And it tends to come from people that you're friends with, mm-hmm. love the music, you love their music. Because we're not really there to tell them what to do. We're actually just there to let them do what they do best and hope it fits perfectly. And that's exactly what all of them on this record have done.
7: Ooh.

0: Petra Collective, Well Organised, from the album Here Because of Hope. Next on Top of the Pops, it's the latest UK singles chart.
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0: I'm Kim Robson. Now it's time for the brand new singles chart here in the UK. And we start with a new entry at number 24.
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0: It's a new entry for Jamie Miller, Baby Doll.

Della, Nicole Kidman. It's the second hit for this singer, who's also in the chart with the song Ain't in LA. Both songs are featured on her album Prima. I'm Kim Robson. This is Top of the Pops on the BBC, and we're featuring the new entries and high climbers in this week's UK Top 40 Singles Chart. It's Ash and Stop the Wedding.

0: Stop the Wedding. It's taken from her fourth album, The Girl of Your Dreams, which is out next month.
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0: Now numbers 20 to 6 in the singles chart. At 20, A Non-Mover, Alex Warren, Ordinary. Up 3 to 19, Olivia Rodrigo, Stupid Song. A Non-Mover at 18, Cat's Eye, Animal. 17 is Dolly Parton, 9 to 5. At 16, Somber, My Body Isn't Ready. It's a new entry at 15 for Adela, Nicole Kidman. At 14, Malcolm Todd, Earrings. 13 is Adela, Ain't in LA. Up 2 to 12, Alyssa Grace, Bloodstream. 11 is Tame Impala and Loser. It's up 1 to 10 for Sienna Spyro, Die on This Hill. Up 7 to 9 for Ash, Stop the Wedding. 8's an non-mover for Olivia Dean, Man I Need. At 7, Sam Fender and Olivia Dean, Rain Me In. And it's a non-mover at 6 for Olivia Rodrigo, The Cure. Coming up, the top 5 best-selling songs in the UK.
3: I'm Trevor Smith with a quick look at this week's music news. Ed Sheeran's remaining support acts for his US tour have quit after rapper Macklemore was dropped from the lineup for making pro-Palestinian remarks on stage. The announcements came hours after Sheeran said he wouldn't be drawn into a public debate over Gaza and stressed he was not responsible for Macklemore being removed from the tour. Oasis have confirmed the second leg of their smash hit reunion tour for summer 2027 after weeks of posting teasers on social media. The tour will include a return to the scene of their legendary 1996 gigs at Nebworth House, where they'll play four nights next September. Bruce Springsteen's announced he's got two new albums on the way. He's revealed that one's completed and one he's still working on, but that he'd like to release first. When asked whether they are solo efforts or E Street Band records, Springsteen said it's a surprise. And Nashville International Airport is being renamed in honour of the late Dolly Parton. The city's Airport Authority Board has voted unanimously in favour of the name change, although the new airport name is yet to be announced.
2: It's Top of the Pops.
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0: Now the five most popular songs in the UK. It's up two places at number 5 for Dua Lipa, Training Season.

Dua Lipa Training Season up to at number 5. Originally released 2 years ago, it's back thanks to a surge for the track on social media. It's a no mover at 4, Stella Lefty, Boston.

Boston is, and they'll move at this week's number four. This is Top of the Pops from the BBC, and I'm Kim Robson, and these are the top five most popular songs in the UK this week. Down one at number three, Ella Langley, Choosing Texas.

0: sun. Ugel, moving to the sun. Up one to number two. The official UK singles chart is compiled by the Official Charts Company. I'm Kim Robson. Top of the Pops is produced by Alan Rowett at Rotation Media for the BBC World Service.
1: The UK's official number one.
0: And there's no move at the top. As for the second week, Sienna Spiro with Great Expectation is Top of the Pops number one.

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0: 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It's a perverse mix of rock and alternative music with social satire, humour and the odd moment of blokishness. It's edgier than running around the house with a pair of scissors. 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

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Soothing sounds. 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

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Soothing sounds. Some time just for you.

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When the sun is gone, silence and peace is what you get. When the sun is gone, you can go. When the sun is gone, you can leave all the troubles behind.

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Time to let go. Soothing sounds. Some time just for you.

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Beautiful music just to relax and unwind. Sweet dreams to one and all. Until next week, I'll leave you with some beautiful music.

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Hey, hey, hey, aloha, aloha, aloha. Come right on in, sit yourself down. You are also welcome, as always, right here in the audio venue that's known as the Tiki Lounge Remix. I'm your host, the proprietor, and the DJ in this lounge. My name is Seth Jordan, and we are the home of Creative Sonic Exotica, where every week I try to keep you as up-to-date as possible with the goings-on in global world music scene, contemporary jazz, digital beats, all the sounds from around the planet that I find for you each week and present to you here in the program. And in the first hour of this edition, we've got a new percussion-based collaboration between Australia and Mali in West Africa, a fresh album from a UK producer based in France, a bit of German Afrobeat, plus new ukulele-based music from Hawaii, the return of a Los Angeles-based Persian duo, a London-based Arab-Bosnian mix, and a Colombian-Brazilian remix to top it all off. So I hope you can stick around and enjoy the sounds. They're all coming your way here in the Tiki Lounge Remix. And we're going to kick off this hour with some new music from Afro-Australian producer and multi-instrumentalist Nui Moon, who works under the title of Future Roots these days. He was also part of a duo known as Digital Africa, based down there in Melbourne. He's got a new album coming out called Mangala, M-A-N-G-A-L-A, where he traveled to Mali and collaborated with a bunch of very fine musicians from there. The new album will be out next week. We'll be featuring it here in the program. But right now, we got the first single from it. It's called Yereba. Future Roots, Nui Moon, right here in the Tiki Lounge Remix.

And that's the sound of El Buho, originally from Northern England. He's based in France these years. And that's a track called La Vida Se Va. And that comes from a brand new album from El Buho, whose real name is Robin Perkins. The album's called Hogar, H-O-G-A-R, which translates as home. It's out on the Chica Chica label. And joining him on vocals on that track is Miguel Guerra Guerrero, and he's a Latin Grammy-winning percussionist from Colombia in South America. El Buho, a.k.a. Robin Perkins, plays with musicians from all over the world. And speaking about this new album in particular, he says, "Over the past year, I've found myself surrounded by stories of home. From my very personal experience of putting down roots for the first time with my family, to the warmth of being welcomed into the home of old friends with cups of tea and conversation. From the stories and struggles of migration, creating a new home far from home, finding your identity, or being forced to leave, to what happens when climate change or war leaves you with no home to return to at all. I didn't set out to make an album about home, but my music is always a reflection of my world or the ideas in my head." He's always been a reflective musician, and he's carved himself a real multicultural niche over the years. El Buho, the Owl, a.k.a. Robin Perkins from England, but as I said, based in France these days. Let's hear another track from this new album. This one's called Where the Sea Meets the Sky. El Buho, from the album Hogar, right here in the Tiki Lounge Remix.

0: That's a track called Waka, W-A-K-A. And that comes from a group based in Berlin who call themselves the Djemba Groove. And Djemba is J-E-M-B-A-A, Djemba Groove. They've been around for a while, have had a couple releases out. They've kind of smalled down now from a big seven-piece to the two original founders. And they've been doing a lot of new collaborations on this new four-track EP called Be a Lover, which has been released out on the Agogo label. And some of the new collaborations on that particular track, you heard the great Malian singer Fatoumata Jawara, very recognizable voice. And there's also a duo called The Cavemen, who are based in Amsterdam in Holland. So quite a cross-cultural group being presented here. Djemba Groove from Berlin in Germany, along with the Netherlands. So many guests coming in on this new Djemba Groove EP, once again called Be a Lover. Here's another track from it. This is called Oki, and it features the Cavemen, who have backgrounds in both Nigeria and Ghana. Let's give it a spin right here in the Tiki Lounge. Djemba Groove.
1: Really special.

And that's another track based in Mali. And that comes from the great kora player Balake Sissoko on that beautiful West African instrument. That's a track called Weltere. It's a new single that's just out on the No Format label. And Balake Sissoko's been on the scene for quite some years. He's collaborated with the likes of Tumani Jabate on the kora and Taj Mahal from the USA as well. Some great collaborations there. And Balake Sissoko is the son of the great Djelimadi Sissoko, who was really a noted musician originally from Gambia in West Africa, and then he moved to Mali and was funded there by the government to be part of the National Orchestra of Mali. Of course, Balake started playing the music himself at a very young age, as most of the artists do who are part of the griot caste, the traditional musicians of West Africa. And the title of that track, Weltere, means joy in the Haupular language of the Fula people, who are a major ethnicity in Mali. Wonderful music there on the kora from Balake Sissoko. Well, I want to head over now to a track from another new album that's on its way to us. It's called Seven Realms of Attar, and it comes from the group known as Niyaz, N-I-Y-A-Z. They're a Los Angeles-based group, based around two people, Assam Ali on vocals, originally from Persia, and fellow Iranian Logha Ramin Torkian, who's a producer and a multi-instrumentalist. Assam Ali had her own wonderful solo album out, what, about a year and a half ago, I guess. Fantastic album, that one. But before that, she was part of Niyaz, and while they haven't worked under that name for a while, they're back with this new album, which once again is called Seven Realms of Attar, A-T-T-A-R. And they've just released the first single from this new album. It's called Annihilation, and hopefully we'll have the rest of the album very soon to feature here in the Tiki Lounge. From Los Angeles and Persia, Iran, this is Niyaz, right here in the Tiki Lounge.

And that's a track called Fire on the Water from UK producer Bonobo. Comes from a new album from him called Distance in Static, out on the Ninja Tune label. And that particular track featured the wonderful, wonderful vocals of Miss Aruj Aftab, based in New York City, but originally from Pakistan. She was out here for Warm Adelaide a few years ago, just did a couple beautiful performances there. And she's really due for her own album, but she's guesting on that one by Bonobo from the UK. Once again, it's called Distance in Static. And we'll listen to more tracks from that in coming weeks right here in the Tiki Lounge. But right now I want to cross over to a fellow that I did feature the other week here in the program for a track. He works under the name of Sadido, S-A-D-E-E-D-O, and he's a DJ that's based on the island of Ibiza off Spain, and his heritage is Arab-Bosnian, so a bit of a mix. And his own album is just out, called ZZ in Space. Here's a track from it. This one's called Safwan's Oasis, from the album ZZ in Space. And of course you're hearing it right here in the Tiki.

and you're listening to a track called Samay, S-A-M-A-Y, from French producer No Frontera, No Frontier, from a new album from him called Curupira, C-U-R-U-P-I-R-A, Curupira. It's out on the Cosmovision label from Montreal in Canada. And that's about all the time we've got for this first hour of the Tiki Lounge Remix. I do hope you and your own good community station are hanging around for the second hour. No interviews this week, but plenty more good music coming your way in that second hour. Hope you can stay part of it. And the program, of course, is produced in the studios at 2BBFM in Bellingen, New South Wales. That's on Goombangir country. And it's distributed nationwide through the good graces

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0: And that's a track called Sea Change, and it comes from the brand new album that's just about to be released from the evergreen band from Sydney called The Catholics, that's with the small c. Formed back in 1991, Lloyd Swanton, the leader of the band, one of the main composers and bass player, of course, along with longtime members Sandy Evans on sax, James Greening on trombone, Fabian Hevia on percussion, along with Hamish Stewart on drums, Gary Daly on piano accordion and piano, and new guitarist Julian Kerwin. As I said, they've been around since 1991, 35 years they've been going. Always good world beat jazz music from The Catholics, and we'll certainly be delving into that album in weeks to come here. But I wanted to play you that first single that's just been released, Sea Change. New double album out, going to be called Shelter, and it's on the Bugle label. So check them on out, The Catholics, from right here in Australia. And they're starting us off for this second hour of the Tiki Lounge Remix, where we've got a variety of new world jazz from Poland, from France, a veteran Jamaican pianist, plus a truly legendary jazz vocalist gets the remix treatment. And that's where we're going to go right now, because the new album's been released on the Verve label called Verve Remix 2, Nina Simone. Of course, one of our best musicians over many, many years. She's been gone for some time too, but people are still listening to her music. And in fact, it's getting the remix treatment courtesy of her label, Verve. And the track that's just been released from it is Baltimore, which is an old classic of hers, and it's a Super Shy remix. Super Shy is producer-musician Tom Misch from the UK, and I thought you might like to have a listen to it. So here's Nina Simone, Baltimore, live, the Super Shy remix from 2026, keeping Nina Simone relevant if she needed any help in that, and she probably didn't right here in the future from her music. Have a listen, and I'll hand it over to Nina herself.
1: We have time for one request.

Two songs merged together there, Marcus Garvey, old reggae standard, and Miles Davis's So What, and done perfectly there by the great Jamaican jazz pianist Mr. Monty Alexander from a brand new album from him called A Jamaican in Paris, out on the Pee Wee label. And Monty Alexander is 82 years old these days. He's been on the scene for a long, long time. Great, great player. Lots of Caribbean influences, as you would expect from his Jamaican background. And a very strong vocabulary of bebop jazz and blues-rooted melodies. He was influenced by people like Louis Armstrong, Duke Ellington, Nat King Cole, Ahmad Jamal, and Frank Sinatra, just to name a few. And he's also done a fair bit of reggae over the years on the piano. He had a 1990s band that featured people like Ernest Ranglin on guitar. He did another album called Yard Movement in 96 and Stir It Up in 99, a collection of Bob Marley songs. He had one called Monty Meets Sly and Robbie, the great bass and drum duo, in 2000, and another one called Goin' Yard in 2001. And then he collaborated with Ernest Ranglin once again in 2004 on a great album called Rock Steady. He's still out there rocking it away. I did see him and Ernest in Sydney at the Basement back in the 90s, and they were ultra fabulous. Really glad to catch that gig. And this new album, A Jamaican in Paris, sees Monty in very fine form still. A great, great live performer. Check him out online. I'll be posting up some live videos of him on the Tiki Lounge Remixes Facebook page. Have a look at those and then go find more yourself. Here's another track from the same album with a bit of Caribbean vibe to it. This is called Ska Mento, the old forms of reggae, both ska and mento. From the album A Jamaican in Paris on the Pee Wee label, once again, tickling the ivories. On the piano, this is the great Mr. Monty Alexander right here in the Tiki Lounge.

on a track called Pillow Talk. That's the Polish jazz group known as Omasta, O-M-A-S-T-A, Omasta. Comes from their brand new album out, their second one called Hits Different, out on the Astigmatic labels, just coming out right now. And it follows up on their 2025 album, which was called Jazz Report from the Hood, which really broke them, not into just the jazz scene in Poland, but all across Europe. They've been doing very well and playing at big venues, festivals, that sort of thing. They're kind of the hottest band in Poland these days. They are from the city of Kraków down in southern Poland, not from the capital, Warsaw. And when I was in Poland last year, I was pretty amazed by the amount of jazz that's going on there these years. You go into a vinyl record store and there's two or three bins of nothing but Polish jazz, not from anywhere else, just Polish jazz, plus then overflowing bins of American and European jazz as well. Got to go to a jazz club in Warsaw, saw a wonderful show there from Christian Scott Tunde Ajoa and his band from the USA, and a very enthusiastic audience. So jazz is well and alive in Poland these days, and Omasta are leading the charge at the moment. And the band's name, Omasta, comes from a regional Krakow dialect word meaning fat added to food for flavor, and it's kind of a fitting metaphor given that the group's music is saturated with all sorts of different styles. Once again, this new album from them is called Hits Different. It's on the Astigmatic label, and I think I gotta play you another track. This one's called Honda del Sol. From Poland, Krakow to be specific, Omasta, playing that European jazz right here in the Tiki Lounge.

and that's a track called Sixth House, and it comes from the French band known as Nova Fellowship, from a brand new album from them called Continuum on the Camos label. And Nova Fellowship are an interesting kind of quite progressive group from France. In recent times, they've been rather obsessed by the music of the late American percussionist Steve Reed, who was kind of a left-field player for a number of years there. He's passed on now. But this album features a number of Steve Reed's compositions from his career, and they're pretty dedicated to it, and they're very good players. Got one more track from this interesting new album to play for you. This one's called Lions of Judah. From the album Continuum, this is France's Nova Fellowship. And once again, you're hearing it in the Tiki Lounge Remix.

Tiki Lounge Remix, which of course is produced in the studios of 2BBFM in Bellingen, New South Wales. That certainly is Goombangir country, and it's heard on over 65 community stations all around this big land, like the excellent one that you're listening to right now, thanks to the Community Radio Network and all of the individual stations as well. 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

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A track called Fourth Dubmension from the Fourth Dubmension LP out on the Canadian label Cosmovision. And that is all the time we've got for this edition of the

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12: Welcome to Hot, Sweet and Jazzy, an hour of music on the jazz spectrum. Ross Williamson with you today. In the next hour, we've got a range of releases from 2026, but one notable exception commemorating an artist who's been to Australia who has just recently passed away. More of that later. We're going to kick off with a singer from Sydney,
13: Her name is Tilly Street, and she's released an album called All at Sea, which she's performing with some musicians that you could well have heard of. Arthur Washington playing the guitar, Andrew Scott piano, Max Elduca bass, Abby Constable on the drums. Here's Tilly Street with a song written in Portuguese. Initially, music written by Marcos Valle, Norman Gimbel wrote the English lyrics. And it's called Little Boat.

And we heard Tilly Street there, Little Boat, O Barquino, from her album All at Sea, 2026 release. You're listening to some jazz with Ross Williamson. Well, here's a release from, the 4th of September 2026, featuring the work of the vibes player Jalen Baker, who's an interesting guy. He's very much involved in the history of Houston in Texas, particularly the advancement of the black residents of Houston. So this is quite a personal work. I've chosen a track called Dowling Emancipation, and I can't really explain the Dowling bit to you, but I can tell you that emancipation sounds like a bit of black history. So from the Jalen Baker album Repaved, here is Dowling Emancipation. He's performing with a nonet.

Jalen Baker, Vibes player, leading his non-S there from the album Repaved, a 2026 release. That was called Dowling Emancipation. Lovely sound. Good to hear the Vibes again, in a new context. Well, now we go to Berlin, the series Jazz at Berlin Philharmonic. This is release 19, and it features the work of Nils Landgren, trombonist, known as Mr. Red Horn. I guess you can work out why. He sings as well, and we're going to hear him singing on this track. This is from a live performance given at the Berlin Philharmonie, big concert hall in Berlin, on the 5th of May 2026. He's been joined by a sextet altogether, but I'm hesitating because there are also some members of the Berlin Philharmonic Orchestra in the group. Now, I've chosen a track this time featuring vocals by Nils Landgren, as well as the trombone work, but also the singer China Moses, who's, I think, based in Europe now and has quite a distinctive voice. China Moses, daughter of D.D. Bridgewater. Nils Landgren, 70-year-old gentleman, and China Moses singing together, and this is something written by Joe Sample and Will Jennings. It's called Same Old Story.

The crowd at the Berlin Philharmonie back then in May. And that was Nils Landgren and China Moses doing the singing, along with a bunch of other musicians. Same old story. And if you're interested in that sort of music, it's a great series to follow through. Jazz at Berlin Philharmonic. As I said, that was number 19. I think number 20 is out already. So look for those. It's the ACT label. You're listening to some jazz with Ross Williamson. Well, an Australian bass player leading a group now, although that Australian bass player is now resident in France, I think. His name is Lee Barker, and we're turning to a recording he made in 2022 when he was back in Australia at the Cross Street Music Hall in Brunswick in Melbourne. The album is called Cross Street, and with him he's got a number of well-known names. Heather Stewart singing and playing the violin. And this recording session, Eamon McNeillis trumpet, Matt Bowden piano, John Scurry guitar and banjo, Sam Young drums, Jason Downs on reeds, Grant Arthur playing the trombone. This is a song written by Clarence and Spencer Williams, who are not related, but they've done a great job together. Lee Barker leading that octet.

Lee Barker leading his octet there, and that was Shimmy Shawobble from the 2025 album Cross Street. You're listening to Hot, Sweet and Jazzy. We make the show at The Pulse in Geelong for the Community Radio Network. 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The jazz organist Joey DeFrancesco passed away in 2022, sadly, but an album has been released. It's a live concert recorded just weeks before he passed away at a place in Baltimore called Keystone Corner. The album's called Live at Keystone Corner, and it's got some good stuff in it. Joey DeFrancesco, well, he's been credited with reviving jazz organ in the 80s, late 80s. Says he's reignited the flame with his vintage Hammond organ and Leslie speaker cabinet. Let's have a listen to a track then from this album, Live at Keystone Corner. Joey DeFrancesco, and this is called One More Blues.

Joey DeFrancesco, organist. That was a posthumous release of a live performance in 2022, and there it was just called One More Blues. Sounded a bit improvised. The album's called Live at Keystone Corner, a 2026 release. You're listening to some jazz, fairly bluesy jazz there, with Ross Williamson. I was saddened to learn of the death of the singer Cassandra Wilson. I have happy memories of hearing Cassandra perform in 2013 when she visited Australia, although she had in earlier years been to the Adelaide Cabaret Festival. She would sing standards, contemporary songs, as well as blues, country and folk. That sort of range made her a very interesting person. She would interpret songs by Joni Mitchell or Neil Young, Bob Dylan, Cyndi Lauper, and that was part of her appeal, I guess. Over the years, she collaborated with some interesting people too, Wynton Marsalis, Elvis Costello, Ravi Coltrane. A sad loss to music. She certainly enriched what she touched. So, here's a track recorded on her 1999 album. She's performing here with a quintet. The album's called Travelling Miles. This is called Seven Steps. Lyrics by Cassandra Wilson.

0: Mama, gotta go. I gotta go.
1: Cassandra Wilson there performing with a quintet. That was called Seven Steps. It's from the album of 1999, Travelling Miles. Very sad that Cassandra Wilson passed away on the 1st of September 2026. You're listening to some jazz with Ross Williamson. Well, an innovative, inventive musician now. Guy performs under the name Theriot, T-H-E-R-I-O-T. His actual name is Kyle Saulnier, and he's from Vermont in the United States. He's released an album called The Other, and he's described as fusing the American musical vocabulary with modern orchestral techniques and industrial rock muscle. Well, despite that, he actually produces some very nice sounds. So here is Kyle Saulnier, Theriot, leading the group. And what attracted my interest to this is that there's an Australian in the group, the trumpet and flugelhorn player from Sydney, who's now based in New York, Nadja Nordhus. Good to know that she's getting some work there. The title of the album is The Other. There are two tracks on the album called The Other. There's part one and part two. And this is part two.

The other part two there, group led by Terio, that's Kyle Selnier's performing name, and that was from the album The Other, released in 2026. Now, have you heard of Dolly Jones? She was a trumpeter, was born in 1902, and apparently she's the first female jazz trumpeter to be recorded. Well, a tune has been written with her name, and here it's performed by the trumpeter, the Canadian trumpeter, Bria Skonberg. This is from her album released in March of 2026 called Brass. That's a quartet. I think you'll enjoy this. Dolly Jones with Bria Skonberg.

Trumpeter Bria Skonberg there leading her quartet, and that was Dolly Jones. Busy Lady Bria Skonberg, her three albums released in recent times. That one was a 2026 release called Brass. And so ends Hot, Sweet and Jazzy for another week. Thanks for your company. Our email address is hotsweetandjazzy@gmail.com, and we're on Facebook too. See you again next time. Until then, bye-bye from Ross Williamson.

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3: Hello, I'm Lewis Donaldson. The opposition leader has accused the Albanese government of losing control of the economy ahead of an expected rate rise by the Reserve Bank tomorrow. The Treasurer today announced a budget outcome improvement of $6 billion, bringing the initially forecast $28.3 billion deficit from the May budget down to $22.3 billion. Liberal leader Angus Taylor says the Treasurer is driving up inflation.
4: This is a government that doesn't understand business, doesn't understand economics, and it shows. You've got a treasurer here who's just a media advisor. It's all just spin. That's where he comes from. He doesn't understand the economy. And, you know, we're seeing the outcome of that right now with an economy that is not working for Australians.
3: Meantime, Jim Chalmers says inflation pressure will remain as long as conflict continues in the Middle East.
5: Now, despite this very welcome improvement in the budget, we know that pressures are intensifying rather than easing. As I said, responsible economic management is a defining feature of this government. You can see that in the final budget outcome, and we'll see that in the difficult months ahead.
3: Five men are suspected of plotting a terrorist attack near an English airbase the US uses in its war against Iran. Dozens of homes around a RAF base in southern England were evacuated and a bomb disposal robot examined three suspicious vans. British police have not detailed the identities, nationalities or potential motives of the arrested men.
6: Police received a call relating to three suspicious vehicles travelling towards RAF Fairford. Armed officers responded and subsequently arrested five men in the Welford area on suspicion of committing offences under the Explosives Act. The men were taken into custody where they remain.
3: Scientists have put bionic reading to the test. Shannon Kirkwood has the details.
7: The method works by bolding certain letters in words, which then lets the brain complete the word. University College London researchers say 90 skilled adult readers took part in an eye-tracking experiment. It found bolding changed where the participants' eyes landed on longer works, but it didn't make them read faster. Using various bolding approaches, the researchers then determined bold letters supplied no speed advantage. In terms of comprehension, some of the comparisons were inconclusive. The researchers say the findings could be different if testing on people with dyslexia or other reading difficulties.
3: The death toll from an Indonesian ship that capsized earlier this month has risen to 66. On September 13, a ferry capsized in bad weather, carrying 243 people. On the 16th day of the search, 69 passengers remain missing. Bangkok has been declared a disaster zone after floods swept through Thailand's capital. Thousands of residents have been forced to leave their homes, while the Thai army has set up field kitchens and temporary shelters for residents. The Australian government's Smart Traveller Service has advised citizens in Thailand to check weather updates, follow local advice and avoid flooded or damaged areas. Mike Baird has quit as chair of Cricket Australia. It comes as Mr. Baird lost the support of Cricket New South Wales after he backed the privatisation of the Big Bash League. He'll be replaced by David Boone in the interim. Turning to sport, Panthers star Nathan Cleary is out of surgery and told fans on social media he'll be back after he suffered an ankle fracture in a hip drop tackle during yesterday's match. Penrith lost to Newcastle 22-14, sending the Knights through to their first grand final in 25 years.
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0: I'm just arriving at Roddy Lee's Vault of Vinyl for the Pophead's Hour of Power. Hope he's in.
1: Jane Arakawa.
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0: And I joined Pophead's musicologist, Roddy Lee, at this time in the Vault of Vinyl for the Hour of Power.
1: Yes, here we are again in the Vault of Vinyl, Jane.
0: We've dropped out.
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0: Yeah?
1: Are we ready for today's episode of Back-to-Back Tracks?
0: We're here and we're ready.
1: It's Back-to-Back Tracks. So the less we say, the more we play.
0: Well, Roddy, let's get the program underway.
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1: 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The written letter, the stamp, the envelope, the red post box down on the corner. Jane, today it's back-to-back snail mail tracks.
0: What the theme in Pophead's Hour of Power today. I like it. Back-to-back snail mail tracks.
1: Are we ready?
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0: 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That's the theme in Popheads today.
1: They do their beat on their feet, or rather than hike, they use a bike. This postman has a little red van, oh, and a black and white cat.

0: Postman Pat and his black and white cat.
1: The original theme of Postman Pat, which dates back to 1981.
0: Oh yes, back in the golden days of snail mail.
1: Long, long ago, letters were sealed with a wax impression. But in 1962, Brian Hyland sealed his love letter with a kiss.

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1: In the golden days of snail mail, you'd write your address on the back of your envelope just in case your letter became marked RTS.

0: 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Back-to-back snail mail tracks.
1: John and Paul not only wrote songs, they also wrote letters. And I'm not talking fan mail. Here's an early Beatles snail mail double play. P.S. I love you and all my loving.

0: The Beatles, writing songs and letters in that double play. All My Lovin' and P.S. I Love You.
1: Now, a Dear John letter, as they were known, was a letter written to a man from his lover or partner to end a relationship. Now, Jane,
0: yes?
1: In 1969, R.B. Greaves wrote a Dear Jane letter via his secretary, Maria, to his wife.
0: Oh, take a letter, Maria. 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

0: R.B. 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Not funny, Roddy. In a take a letter, Maria.
1: It's funny that Maria doesn't matter. And here's the opposite. She's coming home in this letter, and this version from 1970 is by Joe Cocker.

0: Jane Arakawa.
1: That's you.
0: And Roddy Lee.
1: That's me.
0: And the Pophead's Hour of Power. Today we have gone back to the golden days of correspondence with back-to-back snail mail tracks.
1: Time to get a little funky with the Rascals. This from 1971. It's called Love Letter.

0: The Rascals.
1: Jane, it takes a desperate, grieving man to write a love letter to himself, spray it with his sweetheart's favourite perfume, and pop the self-addressed envelope in the mailbox. However, that's what the Shellites vocalist Eugene Record wrote and sang in his tender 1973 snail mail song, A Letter to Myself.

sealing up this letter. I just finished signing your name. My friends would all be surprised if they knew I was playing this game. I'll pretend it's a special delivery. And just to give me a hint, I'll use your favorite color, smeared with your favorite scent. 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

0: a word. Perhaps the play of today. 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
1: Before emails and texting and fax machines and the telex, there was that old chestnut, the post office telegram. Here's a snail mail telegram double play. Western Union Man.
0: Oh, one of my favourites. Max Merritt and the Meteors.
1: Yes, and then we'll hear Telegram Sam by T-Rex.

0: Telegram Sam, T-Rex, and before that, Western Union Man, Max Merritt and the Meteors.
1: Now, what was called T-Rextacy in 1972 became Rollermania in 1976. Here are the Bay City Rollers and Rock and Roll Love Letter.

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0: 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What a program we've had today. Back-to-back tracks. And we've gone back to the golden days of snail mail.
1: And Jane, for our final play today, it's Rod Stewart, and he's writing a letter to his ex. You wear it well.
0: Roddy Lee, Pophead's musicologist. Thanks for the memories.
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8: Robert Darby's Wireless Show on vacation. I'm currently sunning myself somewhere, possibly in the backyard. I've parked the car in a different street and pulled all the blinds down, having a staycation. So this week, all the regular segments, they're gone. We're just going to play some music and some comedy bits, including something very special. If you're a Marx Brothers fan, you may have thought Harpo never spoke. He never said anything, although he did in real life, but never on the stage or screen. Well, a recording was uncovered not so long ago. When he retired, he narrated Peter and the Wolf. So stay tuned for that, and there's lots of other great comedy and music, and bon voyage, I'm on holiday! Yay!

It has been a hard day's night, and I have been working like a dog. It's been a hard day's night. I should be sleeping like a log. But when I get home to you, I find the things that you do will make me feel all right. You know, I work all day to get you money to buy you things. And it's worth it just to hear you say you are going to give me everything. That's why I love to come home. 'Cause when I get you alone, you know I feel okay. When I'm home, everything seems to be right. When I'm home, feeling you, holding me tight. It's been a hard day's night, and I've been working like a dog. It's been a hard day's night. I should be sleeping like a log. But when I get home to you, I find the things that you do will make me feel.

One week of every year is designated National Brotherhood Week. This is just one of many such weeks honoring various worthy causes. One of my favorites is National Make Fun of the Handicapped Week, which Frank Fontaine and Jerry Lewis are in charge of, as you know. During National Brotherhood Week, various special events are arranged to drive home the message of brotherhood. This year, for example, on the first day of the week, Malcolm X was killed, which gives you an idea of how effective the whole thing is. I'm sure we all agree that we ought to love one another, and I know there are people in the world who do not love their fellow human beings, and I hate people like that. Here's a song about National Brotherhood Week.

the poor folks hate the rich folks, and the rich folks hate the poor folks. All of my folks hate all of your folks. It's American as apple pie. But during National Brotherhood Week, National Brotherhood Week, New Yorkers love the Puerto Ricans 'cause it's very chic. Step up and shake the hand of someone you can't stand. You can tolerate him if you try. Oh, the Protestants hate the Catholics, and the Catholics hate the Protestants.

0: rinse the blood off my toga. This play is presented with apologies to William Shakespeare and Sir Francis Bacon, just in case. Rome, 44 BC.
1: My name is Flavius Maximus. I'm a private Roman eye. My license number is IXIVLLCCDIXMV. Also comes in handy as an eye chart. Tonight I'm going to tell you about the Julius Caesar caper. It all began during the Ides of March. I was in my office. I just sent another criminal to jail, Suetonius the Gladiator. He'd been fixing fights at the Colosseum. Had a crooked lion that kept taking a dive. Anyways, I was sitting there. My secretary walked in.
2: Morning, Flavius. Here's the mail.
1: Easy with those marble postcards. Break my table. Anything else, baby?
2: Yeah, there's somebody outside to see you. Seems awful excited about something.
1: Okay, show him in, doll.
2: Would you come in, sir?
3: Thank you, miss. You, Flavius Maximus, private room, and I?
1: Yeah, what's on your mind?
3: Just a minute. Are we alone?
1: Yeah, we're alone.
3: Are you sure we're alone?
1: Yeah, I'm sure we're alone.
3: Are you positive we're alone?
1: I'm positive we're alone.
3: Well, who's that standing beside you?
1: That's you.
3: I know, but can I be trusted?
1: I could see I was dealing with no ordinary man. This guy was a nut. All right, what's on your mind?
3: Flavius Maximus, a terrible thing has happened. It's the greatest crime in the history of Rome.
1: All right, give it to me straight. What's up?
3: Julius Caesar has been murdered.
1: Julius Caesar murdered. I couldn't believe my ears. Big Julie was dead.
3: Yeah, he was killed just 20 minutes ago. Happened in the Senate. He was stabbed.
1: Stabbed?
3: Yeah, they got him right in the rotunda.
1: Oh, that's a painful spot. I had a splinter there once. Yeah. Oh, those marble splinters, you know.
3: Boy, I tell you, all of Rome is in an uproar. And I came to you because you are the top private eye in Rome. You've got to find the killer.
1: Well, I'll try.
3: Oh, you can do it. After all, you're the guy who got Nero. You sent him up on that arson rap.
1: Nero, the whole town was sure burned up about him, eh? You get it? Hold on. Holy Jupiter.
3: Well, look, what do you say, Flavius? Will you take the case?
1: Just a minute, Pally. I'd like to know who I'm working for. Just who are you?
3: I'm a senator. I was Caesar's best friend. The name is Brutus.
1: Brutus, eh? All right, Brutus, you got yourself a boy. I'll take the case. My fee is 125 drachmas a day. Payable in advance.
3: Okay, here you are.
1: You're one short.
3: Hey, you got a good ear.
1: When it comes to money, perfect pitch. Let's go, eh?
3: All right, let's go.
1: We went outside, flagged a passing chariot, and made our way down the Via Appia. The streets were crowded with the usual people, slaves, legionaries, patricians, and little men who came out of doorways and sold you postcards from Gaul. Before long, we found ourselves at the Senate.
3: Well, Flavius, this is where it happened. This is where Big Julie got knocked off.
1: Yeah, now where's the corpus delicti?
3: The what?
1: Corpus delicti. What's the matter? Don't you understand plain Latin? The body.
3: Oh, the stiff?
1: Yeah.
3: Oh, he's laying right over there.
1: Wow-wee. 8 daggers in him.
3: Yeah, what do you think?
1: If he were alive today, he'd be a pretty sick boy. Yeah. He's really fixed for blades, eh?
3: Now, come on, Flavius, you gotta solve this crime.
1: All right, fill me in on the setup here. Now, who are those guys over there?
3: They were all here when it happened. That's Publius, that's Casca, there's Trebonius.
1: I see. Who's that guy over there with the lean and hungry look on his kisser?
3: That's Cassius.
1: Yeah? Looks like a loser from the Colosseum. Yeah. Well, who do you think is the likeliest suspect?
3: That fella next to him.
1: Wait a minute, that's you.
3: I know, but can I be trusted?
1: I could see I was dealing with no ordinary case. This was a mental case. Wait a minute, who's the dame?
3: Well, that's Caesar's wife. Her name is Calpurnia.
1: Yeah, well, she's a suspect.
3: Sure.
1: Just a minute. Pardon me, Mrs. Caesar?
2: Yes?
1: Flavius Maximus, Private Room and I'd like to ask you a few questions. What do you know about this?
4: I told him, Julie, don't go. Julie, don't go, I told him. No, he wouldn't listen.
1: Now, look,
4: to
1: Mrs.
4: me.
1: Caesar.
4: I told him once, I told him 1,000 times. Julie, don't go.
1: Please, don't upset yourself.
4: I begged him, don't go. I told him, Julie, don't go. I said, it's the Ides of March. Beware already.
1: Yes.
4: Would he listen to his wife?
1: Right, no. Sergeant, would you take Mrs. Caesar home, please?
5: Come along, ma'am. Come along.
4: I told
1: I don't blame him for going. All right, you senators, you can go too, but don't leave town.
3: Well, what do you think?
1: I don't know. Not an angle anywhere. Not a clue.
3: Well, cheer up, Flavius. After all, Rome wasn't built in a day.
1: Hey, what was that?
3: I said Rome wasn't built in a day.
1: Hey, that's very good. Rome wasn't built in a day. That's very good.
3: You like it?
1: Yeah.
3: It's yours.
1: Thanks. Well, let's reconstruct the crime. Now, Caesar was over here.
3: Right over here.
1: Shh.
3: What's the matter?
1: Somebody behind that pillar.
3: Oh.
1: I'll go get him. Shh.
3: Right.
1: What are you doing hanging around here?
6: Why shouldn't I? I'm Mark Antony.
1: Mark Antony?
6: Yeah, I just made a speech over the body of Caesar. I said, friends, Romans, countrymen, lend me your ears.
1: Yeah? What do you got in that sack?
6: Ears!
1: You get out of here!
6: Well, wait a minute! Don't you want to know who bumped off Julius Caesar?
1: Yeah, you know who did it? Out with it. What's his name?
6: His name is...
1: It's a funny name. Must be Greek.
3: Huh? Look! He's dead!
1: What a confusing case. All I got for clues is 2 dead bodies and a sack full of ears.
3: Now, look, Flavius, I'm paying you 100 drachmas a day.
1: 125 drachmas.
3: All right, you got a good ear.
1: I got a sack full of good ears.
3: Now, look. Let's have some action here, eh?
1: All right. Don't get your toga in a knot. Listen, I got a pal.
3: Yeah?
1: Claudius.
3: Yeah.
1: Runs a bar on the Via Flaminia. He should have a few answers for me.
3: Hey, that's the idea. Get out among the people. Ask questions. After all, when in Rome, do as the Romans do.
1: Hey, what was that one? What was that one?
3: I said, when in Rome, do as the Romans do.
1: Oh, that's very good. When in Rome, do as the Romans do. Very good.
3: You like it?
1: Yeah.
3: It's yours.
1: Thanks. I'll see you later.
3: All right.
1: Claudius's Bar and Grill is a hangout where I get all the answers. It's just a small place with a few tables and a guy in the corner playing a cool reed pipe.
7: Hiya, Flav.
1: Hi, Claude. What's new?
7: Nothing much. What are you drinking?
1: Give me a Martinez.
7: You mean martini.
1: If I want two, I'll ask for them. Look, I'm working on this Julius Caesar kill. You know anything?
7: Try that dame over there.
1: Yeah?
7: Yeah.
1: All right, sister, start talking.
4: I told him, Julie, don't go. Julie, don't go.
1: Out!
7: Hey, look, Flavius, I think I know the guy you're looking for.
1: You mean Mr. Big?
7: Yeah. His name is...
1: Now, that's an interesting name. Got a chisel? I'd like to write it down. Claudius? Claudius! I would never get any more conversation from him. He was dead. This was shaping up bigger than I thought. Suddenly I looked up and there was Brutus.
3: Hello, Flavius.
1: Brutus, what are you doing here?
3: Hey, I was looking for you. Hey, who's that on the floor?
1: Claudius, the bartender.
3: Hey, that's a funny place for him to carry a knife in his back.
1: He's dead. He was stabbed. Through the portico.
3: Hey, that's even more painful than the rotunda.
1: Yeah.
3: Well, have you come up with any answers? Who killed Julius Caesar?
1: I started to think, and slowly the pieces fell into place. Brutus was the only man around when all those guys got killed. Caesar, Antony, the bartender. Brutus was always there. Things were beginning to add up. I put 2 and 2 together, and it came out IV. It was time to make my move.
3: Well, have you come up with any answers? Who killed Julius Caesar?
1: Only one guy could have done it.
3: Yeah? Who?
1: Let's not play games, Brutus, or should I say Mr. Big?
3: What are you getting at?
1: If the sandal fits, wear it. You knocked off Big Julie.
3: You're out of your head. I hired you to find the killer.
1: Pretty smart, but not smart enough. Now, all right, are you going to talk? Or do I have to call in a couple of centurions to lean on you?
3: All right, Flash, but I did it, I admit it. I knocked off Big Julie, and I'd do it again.
1: That's all I want to know. I'm sending you up the Tiber for a long stretch. Come on, I'll call a chariot, and we'll go downtown.
3: Don't move unless you want a dagger and a toga.
1: What?
3: I'm getting out of here. Don't try to stop me.
1: He had the drop on me, and I couldn't stop him, but I knew where he was heading. For the scene of the crime, the Senate. And 15 minutes later, I pulled up in my chariot. Tiberius? Tiberius, hand me that ram's horn.
5: Here you are, Flav.
8: All right, Brutus. This is Flavius Maximus. I know you're in there. Come on out.
3: Come and get me. I've got you out in Flatfoot.
8: You haven't got a chance, Brutus. I've got the Senate surrounded with a stakeout. Now throw your sword down. Come on out with your hands up.
3: Come and get me.
8: Get smart, Brutus. We can smoke you out. We'll throw incense. We'll throw in an onion on a spear.
3: I don't care what you do.
8: All right, you asked for it. Give it to him, Tiberius.
1: Brutus, one false move and I'll fill you full of bronze.
3: All right, you got me, Shamus, but I'll be back.
1: No, you won't. This isn't a series.
3: What?
1: It's just one little LP.
3: Don't worry. I'll be back. Just remember one thing. All roads lead to Rome.
8: Come on.
1: Wait. Bring what? Him back.
3: What?
1: Wait, now what? That one was a dandy.
3: What?
1: All roads lead to Rome. That's the best, you know that?
3: You like it?
1: Yeah.
3: Well, you can't have it.
1: I'll get out.
9: Good work, Flavius.
10: All Rome salutes you. Hail Flavius!
11: Hail Flavius!
1: Thanks, boys. And now, if you'll excuse me, I got a date with a doll. Okay, baby, I'm ready. Now, you're sure your husband doesn't object?
12: Well, frankly, I don't care. I told

Pedro lives out of the Wilshire Hotel. He looks out a window without glass. The walls are made of cardboard. Newspapers on his feet, and his father beats him because he's too tired to beg. He's got 9 brothers and sisters. They're brought up on their knees. It's hard to run when a coat hanger beats you on the thighs. Pedro dreams of being older and killing the old man, but that's a slim chance. He's going to the boulevard. He's gonna end up on the dirty boulevard. He's going out to the dirty boulevard. He's going down to the dirty boulevard. This room costs $2,000 a month. You can believe it, man, it's true. Somewhere a landlord's laughing until he wets his pants. No one dreams of being a doctor or a lawyer or anything. They dream of dealing on the dirty boulevard. Give me your hungry, you're tired, you're poor, I'll piss on them. That's what the statue of bigotry says. Your poor huddled masses, let's club them to death and get it over with and just dump them on the boulevard. Get them out on the dirty boulevard. Going out to the dirty boulevard. They're going down on the dirty boulevard. Going out. Outside, it's a bright night. There's an opera at Lincoln Center. Movie stars arrive by limousine. The Klieg lights shoot up over the skyline of Manhattan, but the lights are out on the mean streets. A small kid stands by the Lincoln Tunnel. He's selling plastic roses for a buck. The traffic's backed up to 39th Street. The TV whores are calling the cops out for a suck. And back at the wheelchair, Pedro sits there dreaming. He's found a book on magic in a garbage can. He looks at the pictures and stares up at the cracked ceiling. At the count of three, says, I hope I can disappear and fly, fly away.

0: give yourself away, but I'm away. I'm on holidays. I'm being chased by these damn seagulls. They want my chips. Keep away from my chips. 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The special Harpo Marx Speaks bit is coming up. 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
10: Damn it, where's the insect repellent? These mosquitoes are unbelievable! I'm on holiday. Oh, it's so relaxing. Anyway, Marx Brothers fans, or people who don't know who they are, well, Harpo Marx never spoke on camera, not on the wireless, nothing. He could speak in real life, but in the showbiz side of his life, he didn't. Well, that was up until he retired. Recently, some old tapes have come to life of him narrating Peter and the Wolf, you know, la da da da da da da da da da da da. And here it is.
11: Believe it or not. I'm going to talk.

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Once upon a time, well, this is a musical story. And like all stories, it has characters. And each character is represented by a different instrument. So that you can recognize the characters every time they appear, I'm going to ask the various instruments to show them to you. First, the bird. That I know. He is represented by a flute.

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And now, imagine the scene. 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Outside in the meadows is a big tree and a pond. Not very far away is the dark, dark forest. Early one morning, Peter opened the gate, went out into the green meadow.

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What kind of a bird are you if you can't fly? 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

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Grandfather come out. He was angry because Peter had gone into the meadow. It is a dangerous place. 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

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He was getting nearer and nearer and nearer, catching up with her.

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He ran home, got a strong rope, and climbed up the high stone wall. One of the branches of the tree around which the wolf was walking stretched out over the wall. Grabbing hold of the branch, Peter lightly climbed over to the tree.

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Grandfather and the cat. Grandfather discontentedly. 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

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This particular illustration of this genre is called the masochism tango.

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0: excuse me, I'm just frightened, sorry. 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
1: That's all right. You've only missed 3.5 minutes of the overture. It's a 7.5 minute overture, actually.
0: I see. It was in the show before, have you?
1: Oh, yes. I've seen this show now. Let me see. 367 times.
0: 367 times? That must be some sort of a record. Are you that fond of the show?
1: Oh, no, it's not my sort of show at all, really.
2: But why on earth do you keep coming?
1: Well, you see, it's the royal family.
0: The royal family?
1: Yes, you see, I read in the newspapers that the royal family was planning a visit to this theatre. So naturally I came along, you see. Look, see up there, that's the royal box.
0: Yes.
1: But there's no royal people in it at the moment, no royalty there, no royal personage gracing the royal box. Unless, of course, they're crouching. Royalty, would it?
0: Not crouching,
1: no. But, anyway, last Tuesday I was here and I saw, believe it or not, I saw the Duchess of Glastonbury.
0: The Duchess of Glastonbury, lucky old you.
1: Yes. But, I mean, she's not really what you'd call regal, is she?
0: I suppose the Duchess of Glastonbury is more what you'd call noble. Rather than regal.
1: Yes, noble rather than regal, but you don't hold it against her, do you? No. But, anyway, I am hoping against hope that one day the royal family will turn up and make my having to sit for this rotten, awful show every night worthwhile.
0: You really mean to say we spend 12 and 6 every night just on the off chance that you may catch a glimpse of the royal family?
1: Well, it's not worth the 15 shillings.

Yes, I was standing all day at the truck trying to get an ice cream, and the minute I got it, you know what happened? You guessed it. It fell on the floor. So I went to sit down in a chaise lounge, and I'm currently trapped in it at the moment, still on holiday. Oh, boy, this is so relaxing.

0: What is it, Groucho?
1: How many times you been on this Big Mouth show?
0: Well, I'm a three-time loser. How about you?
1: I'm a three-time loser, too.
0: Once more and you get life.
1: I could use a little. What do you think of the dames they always have on this show?
0: As a rule, I'm not too particular, but this is ridiculous.
1: When a guy's on a show, he likes to get dated with one of the girls.
0: Well, you can't say these girls aren't dated.
1: Well, I'm not feeding you straight lines. What am I going to do about getting a girl to go out with me after the show?
0: Well, I don't know why you should have any trouble. You're attractive, intelligent, generous, witty, desirable.
1: What are you doing after the show?
0: I'm going to be busy looking for the writer who gave you that joke.
1: Bob, you wouldn't dig him up just for that, would you?
0: Say, Groucho, what do you admire most in a girl?
1: Well, second...
2: What's going on here?
0: Keep moving, Van. We're busy.
1: This is man's talk. Beat it.
0: We're talking about finding us some girls.
2: Well, what's the matter with them over there? Aren't they girls?
0: If you have to ask, they're not.
2: Are you finished with me, fellas?
0: Yes.
2: Did I read that straight line all right?
0: Yes.
2: Bye now.
0: Bye now.
3: Hey, Duck.
0: Duck, here comes Joan Davis.
1: She does look like a duck, doesn't she?
4: See you.
0: Put me down, you fool.
4: Well, which one of you fellas is going to break down and take me to dinner after the show?
0: Well, Groucho is more broken down than I am. He'll take me.
4: Want Grouch?
1: No, she's all yours.
4: Now, don't fight over me, fellas.
1: I was waiting for the laugh.
4: Don't fight over me, fellas. It's enough here for both of you. Besides, if that's the way you're going to act, I'm going to show you what I always do. I'll just go cha-doing after the show.
0: Cha-doing after the show? Well, what's cha-doing after the show?
4: Nothing, and that's a date. Yeah.
0: Trapped and by a corny joke.
4: Now, you just wait here. I'll go put on a new face and no cracks.
1: That's what she needs, a face with no cracks.
5: Well, that's week one of my vacation. So far, I've only split my lip, banged my head on a cupboard door, and my luggage went to Queensland, but I went to Perth. Well, I'll talk to you next week on the Robert Darby Wireless Show. That is, if I don't end up in Indonesia when

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1: BBC News with David Harper. A fire has broken out at Ukraine's famous National Academy of Science after it was hit by a drone. Pictures show flames and thick smoke engulfing the three-story building in the centre of Kyiv. Staff were seen at the windows as they tried to escape. Our correspondent in Kyiv, Paul Adams, says the city feels more exposed than ever before.
2: At least one person killed in Kyiv pretty much every day. Now, President Zelensky says that they are developing at pace new equipment, new interceptors designed to tackle these jet-powered drones, which are the new menace that is causing this chaos and confusion and destruction because they fly fast and they appear often with almost no warning. They say that around 50% of those drones are being intercepted at the moment. President Zelensky clearly wants to increase that interception rate, and as always, he wants more defences against ballistic missiles.
1: The five men arrested near an airbase in southern England on Sunday are being released on bail. They were detained after three vans were seen driving towards the base, which has been used by the US Air Force to attack Iran. Earlier, Iran denied any involvement. Here's our UK correspondent, Daniel Sanford.
3: This investigation hasn't got to the stage where it looks as if there was some kind of very obvious, majorly significant incident which required people to remain in custody and or be charged. There's still quite a lot of concern about what those men were doing in the village of Welford, so close to RAF Fairford, in the early hours of Sunday morning. But this perhaps isn't the enormous possible plot which some people were fearing at the time of their arrest.
1: Police in Nigeria are investigating the identities of at least 20 people whose bones have been recovered from the camps of suspected criminals in the southeastern state of Abia. Investigators think the remains may belong to victims of kidnapping, which has become a key source of income for criminal groups. Local reports say more than 80 people have been seized in two separate mass kidnappings in the north of the country. The SpaceX Starship rocket has splashed down in the Pacific Ocean after completing its test flight into Earth orbit. The spacecraft, designed for missions to Mars and the Moon, deployed 26 Starlink V3 satellites during its flight. The mission was shorter than expected, lasting 3 hours rather than 10. Despite that, BBC science reporter Georgina Rannard says SpaceX will view it as a success.
4: They've done lots of tests of this Starship. This is the 14th. Quite a few ended with unintended explosions. Last year, you might remember, there was a huge explosion of a rocket on the launch pad in Texas. Quite a shocking moment. And none of that happened today. So I think they will be pleased. It is a milestone for the company. They need to now start proving that Starship is a reliable rocket that one day will carry humans.
1: World news from the BBC. South Korea's military says a blast that injured three of its personnel inside the demilitarized zone last week was likely caused by recently planted North Korean landmines. Pete Ross reports.
5: The vice chairman of South Korea's Joint Chiefs of Staff said the preliminary findings of a joint investigation with the United Nations suggested that recently planted mines were involved in the explosions. Kwon Dae-won said the lack of metal fragments, the shape and size of the blast craters, as well as eyewitness accounts about the flames and the extent of the injuries, further pointed to North Korea being responsible for the mines. He added that the military would take appropriate and corresponding measures if the findings are confirmed. North Korea has not responded to the allegations.
1: Russia has seized the local assets of the German cash-and-carry giant Metro, putting them under temporary administration. The decree, signed by President Putin, gave no reason for the transfer of control. It follows a rare meeting between the Russian and German foreign ministers to discuss Ukraine on the sidelines of the UN General Assembly in New York. Metro's Russian subsidiary is one of the country's biggest retailers, with almost $3 billion worth of sales in the last financial year. The firm was criticised for staying in Russia after the full-scale invasion of Ukraine. A court in Istanbul has convicted a popular Turkish comedian for insulting President Recep Tayyip Erdogan and insulting religious values. Deniz Göktaş, who is known for his political satire, was arrested in July, a week after releasing his show Dead Sea on YouTube. He's been sentenced to 19 months in prison. Turkey's government has been cracking down on people who are critical of its conservative agenda. The International Chess Federation has confirmed that an 11-year-old chess prodigy has made history by becoming the youngest ever woman grandmaster. Badana Sivanandan secured the title, representing England at the Chess Olympiad in Uzbekistan. She said she was happy, but wanted to keep making history. And that's the latest BBC News.
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And a very good morning to you. Yes, Tuesday morning. It is the 29th day of September. And what's on the agenda this morning? Well, our album of the week returns with Kevin Sullivan to tell you about a new single that's part of the album of the week. The album entitled Give Me a Story. And it's a solo album from Kevin Sullivan. And we'll feature one of these tracks following the 6:30 news. That's Eastern Standard Time. We've got the Rural Livestock Report. It'll be along in just on just a fraction over 20 minutes from now. And we've got a wonderful music mix. We'll go back to the archives. We've got some new, some classics, some memories from a bygone era. It is Walshy on your wireless. Good morning, wherever you're waking up around Australia. Hope your day is going to be a kind one.

From the Far Gone Beauties, we move to a young man along with Stewie French, and originally Stewie's wife Camille Tanahu. They travelled Australia-wide presenting a tribute to the Johnny Cash era, and it was ever so popular. This is the music of Daniel Thompson, Stewie French, and Camille's in there on one of the tracks as well.

of love is sweet when hearts like ours meet. I fell for you like a child. Oh,

a very successful touring show, Daniel Thompson and Stewie French, and their tribute to John Cash, Johnny Cash. Folks, we're heading to the Rural Livestock Report as we continue with music from the catalogue of the late Johnny Cash.

Welcome to your daily market update, powered by Auctions Plus, Australia's largest ag marketplace. I'm Natasha Lobben with today's report. Commercial cattle listings eased 9% last week, and while the at-auction clearance rate of 41% pointed to a tough sell, post-sale negotiations were expected to continue lifting over the weekend. This follows the same pattern as the previous week, when at-auction clearance of 44% lifted to a final clearance of 66% once post-sale negotiations were completed. The gap between at-auction and final clearance reflects vendors adjusting their expectations in a falling market, with buyers and sellers finding common ground once the hammer falls. The Auctions Plus Young Cattle Indicator, or ACCI, settled at 516.95 cents a kilo, back 5.66 cents a kilo on last week. The average value over reserve narrowed sharply to $59.74, down 60.59 on the previous week. Lots that sold traded at an average of 5.8% over reserve. Steers were the standout category last week, with 7,519 head offered and a clearance rate of 71%, essentially steady on the previous week. The average price was $1,660 a head, or 541.56 cents a kilo, back $132 a head, or 19.78 cents a kilo. Heifers listings fell 22% to 6,141 head, and clearance dropped 28 percentage points at the fall of the hammer. The average price eased to $1,372 a head, or 468.01 cents a kilo, back $118 a head, or 22.96 cents a kilo. Breeding stock listings held steady at 3,254 head, up 1.4%, but clearance fell 13 percentage points. The average price dropped $322 a head to $2,516 a head. New South Wales dominated supply with 8,463 head, or 50% of the national offering, down 13% on last week's 9,746 head. Queensland contributed 4,396 head, or 26% of the market, down 27% week on week. That concludes today's market update, brought to you by Auctions Plus, dedicated to connecting ag.

0: A very good morning to you, wherever you are around Australia. It's nice to have your company. I'm Kevin Walsh, broadcasting from the bunker in Harrington on the mid-north coast of New South Wales. In just a moment, the music of this very successful balladeer. And on Sunday, at Katingle Bowling Club in the New England, there was the Mates Helping a Mate concert. And that was a fundraiser for Tom and Lynn Maxwell. Tom has been diagnosed with a very serious illness, and he's not on the very good list, but he looked exceptionally well in photos coming through from Sunday. And well done to all the organisers. A very successful day was had by all. I'll feature music from my good mate, Tom Maxwell, in just a moment.
1: There are some clear warning signals that someone you love could be abusing drugs or alcohol. Violent mood swings. 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The Salvation Army Bridge Program for Drug and Alcohol Rehabilitation. 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
5: G'day, this is Tom Maxwell and you're listening to Walshy on Good Morning Country.

That's the music of Mr. Tom Maxwell, yes, and Walker Country Mile, Bandy the Rodeo Clown, Cowboy Rides Away, travelling this big country, and Lynn and Tom certainly did that. And we opened up with Dust of Australia. Folks, if you're departing, thanks for your company. Have a safe, enjoyable day, and I hope you can join me again tomorrow, Wednesday. I'll be here at the bunker. Heather Farrell from Horsham Thursday, and I'll return Friday here at the bunker. Have a great day. Tommy Maxwell to continue through to news and weather.

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1: National Radio News.
2: Good morning, I'm Shannon Kirkwood. The Reserve Bank of Australia will make its decision on the cash rate today. Economists are predicting a fourth hike for the year of 25 basis points. That would take interest rates to a 15-year high. If that is the decision, it would add $91 a month on a typical $600,000 mortgage. Across the four rate rises in 2026, that same borrower would need $364 extra a month compared to the start of the year. Five men arrested over a suspected terror bomb plot in the UK have been released on bail. Defence Secretary Wes Streeting says the men are facing stringent bail conditions. Speaking from Liverpool following a high-level security meeting, Mr. Streeting has praised the police and security response to the incident near RAF Fairford, adding the investigation is ongoing.
3: We're keeping all lines of inquiry open, including the possibility that these individuals may have been acting either knowingly or unknowingly on behalf of proxies or state-backed actors. But at this stage, it is too soon to make determinations.
2: Residents who were evacuated due to the suspected plot to attack the airbase have now returned home. Australian Greens leader Larissa Waters says worsening kidney disease has forced her to step aside. She says she's been managing the condition for some time, but it has recently deteriorated and needs a slower pace for recovery. Senator Waters assumed the leadership position after Adam Bandt lost his seat at the 2025 federal election. She says she wants to pass the torch over to someone who is ready to take up the fight. A party room meeting this week will determine the next steps for the leadership. Ukraine's National Academy of Science has caught a light after being hit by a drone. The BBC's Paul Adams is at the scene.
4: Frantic scenes outside Kyiv's revered National Academy of Sciences. Staff escaping from upper floor windows as plumes of thick black smoke billow all around. Emergency teams on the roof working furiously to put out the fire. An assault in broad daylight in the centre of the city. Kyiv's mayor Vitaly Klitschko on the scene, condemning the latest in a seemingly endless series of drone attacks.
5: The target is every Ukrainian. The Russians try to bring the whole society to depressive mood, to destabilize the situation in Ukraine, and that's why the Kyiv the main target for Russians.
4: By early evening, Kyiv has been under alert for a total of 10 hours.
2: Patients will today learn the impact of this week's industrial action across Victorian hospitals. The Australian Medical Association Victoria says the action is over unsustainable working hours, fatigue and the threat to patient safety. Details of the strikes will be confirmed later this morning. And Rod Stewart has announced after great deliberation, he's touring for one final time. The 81-year-old says after more than six decades, his upcoming tour will be his last.
6: I'm not retiring, but this will be the last rock and roll tour. So I want to thank you for everything you've given me, and hopefully I've given you something in return. So please come out and see me on the tour. It's going to be great.
2: To sport now, Panthers halfback Nathan Cleary says Knights hooker Phoenix Crossland doesn't deserve the criticism he's facing online. Crossland will face the NRL judiciary today following Sunday's hip drop incident, which left Cleary with a compound ankle fracture. He's expected to face a lengthy ban, ruling him out of the Knights' NRL grand final against the Roosters on Sunday. Meantime, Cleary is the favourite to win the Dally M medal, which will be announced tomorrow night. And Australia's top swimmers will dive into the Australian Short Course Championships in Sydney today. Sam Short and Lani Pallister headline the entries for the 10-day event.
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8: A very good morning to you as you're waking around Australia on this Tuesday morning. It is Tuesday, September 29, and we're about to commence the second hour of Good Morning Country. Don't forget, coming after the next news and weather, our album of the week. And this week, Kevin Sullivan's brand new album out officially tomorrow. We'll give you details how you can pre-order and help out there with a pre-save. It's entitled Give Me a Story, and we'll give you the cue to call at the appropriate time. We'll get back to the music mix as we go up and down and round on the roller coaster again this morning. Music from a bygone era hits some memories, and the vault even gets a look in this morning. It is Walshy, and here is the weather around Australia firstly before we get back to that music mix.
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8: In Brisbane, partly cloudy, morning shower or two expected, 23. Sydney, partly cloudy, 22. Canberra, mostly sunny, 21. And Melbourne, partly cloudy, 24. Hobart, cloudy, 22. Adelaide, 33 and partly cloudy. And Perth, partly cloudy, showers increasing, a top of 20. Alice Springs, sunny and 34. Into Queensland, Cairns, partly cloudy, a shower or two, 28. And Townsville, mostly sunny, 29. In Mackay, partly cloudy, a shower or two, 26. And Rockhampton, partly cloudy, a shower or two, 27. Hervey Bay, cloudy, a shower or two, 23. And Gander, cloudy, 24. Into New South Wales, Armidale, partly cloudy, 20. Orange, sunny, 18. Yass, sunny, 21. And Young, sunny, 22. In Cooma, zero overnight, a top of 23 today. Morning frost, sunny day. In Batemans Bay and Bega, both sunny and both a top of 24, while in Griffith, also sunny and 28. Into Victoria, Mildura, sunny and 33. Swan Hill, sunny 29. Shepparton, mostly sunny 24, and Bansdale, sunny 24. Horsham, mostly sunny 26, and Warrnambool, partly cloudy 24. Into South Australia, Mount Gambier, partly cloudy 27. Port Pirie, mostly sunny 36, and Ceduna, a possible late shower about, and 34. Into Tasmania, Nubina, cloudy, possible shower developing, 20. Huonville, cloudy, possible shower, 22. And Oatlands, early frost, cloudy, 18. In the Territory, Darwin, partly cloudy, possible shower, 34. Looking at WA, Albany, cloudy, a shower or two, 18. Bunbury, partly cloudy, showers increasing, 19. And Karratha, sunny 31. Newman, partly cloudy, a shower or two about, and 33. In Kununurra today, partly cloudy, 37. Broome, mostly sunny, 32. Meanwhile, here in Harrington and Taree, on the mid-north coast of New South Wales, partly cloudy, early light winds, a top of 21. You're up to date with news, sport and weather. We'll get back to that music mix in just a moment. 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

That's Casey Chambers, yes. Casey out front of the Dead Ringer Band. And, of course, the Dead Ringer Band was daughter Casey, brother Nash Chase. He played drums. Mother Di, she who does the merch now for Case and has done for a long time, she was the bass player. And, of course, Father Bill Chambers, played everything that moved. And the Dead Ringer Band, very successful, living out of the back of a troopy through Outback Australia. Becky Cole spent time with the Dead Ringer Band in the early days on the road. That's the archives here at Good Morning Country on this Tuesday. We're heading to news and weather, Elm of the Week to follow. Hold the phones, I'll give you the cue to call. Des Morgan with country music, and we'll follow it up with another of Des's tracks, Australia Is My Homestead, and Dallas Steele might fit in there nicely.

through the excitement and the fun. Now just when things couldn't get any worse, well, something happened that made me curse as I saw the rubber fly in the rearview mirror. Now changing tires would burn up time, so I just pushed the mirrors a little out of line so I couldn't see what the hell was going on.

With 600 cats and 52 shoes, I figured the smaller number would lose as I smoked and squealed and skidded over the hill. 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My powdered brain was ticking like a dropkick clock.

letting everybody know I was coming and get out of the way. 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With his mouth wide open, he signed the form, then I gave him his harp and disconnected the horn, which wouldn't turn off due to the nature of the delivery.

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1: National Radio News.
2: Good morning, I'm Shannon Kirkwood. The Reserve Bank of Australia will make its decision on the cash rate today. Economists are predicting a fourth hike for the year of 25 basis points. That would take interest rates to a 15-year high. If that is the decision, it would add $91 a month on a typical $600,000 mortgage. Across the four rate rises in 2026, that same borrower would need $364 extra a month compared to the start of the year. Five men arrested over a suspected terror bomb plot in the UK have been released on bail. Defence Secretary Wes Streeting says the men are facing stringent bail conditions. Speaking from Liverpool following a high-level security meeting, Mr Streeting has praised the police and security response to the incident near RAF Fairford, adding the investigation is ongoing.
3: We're keeping all lines of inquiry open, including the possibility that these individuals may have been acting either knowingly or unknowingly on behalf of proxies or state-backed actors. But at this stage, it is too soon to make determinations.
2: Residents who were evacuated due to the suspected plot to attack the airbase have now returned home. Australian Greens leader Larissa Waters says worsening kidney disease has forced her to step aside. She says she's been managing the condition for some time, but it has recently deteriorated and needs a slower pace for recovery. Senator Waters assumed the leadership position after Adam Bandt lost his seat at the 2025 federal election. She says she wants to pass the torch over to someone who is ready to take up the fight. A party room meeting this week will determine the next steps for the leadership. Ukraine's National Academy of Science has caught a light after being hit by a drone. The BBC's Paul Adams is at the scene.
4: Frantic scenes outside Kyiv's revered National Academy of Sciences. Staff escaping from upper floor windows as plumes of thick black smoke billow all around. Emergency teams on the roof working furiously to put out the fire. An assault in broad daylight in the centre of the city. Kyiv's mayor, Vitaly Klitschko, on the scene, condemning the latest in a seemingly endless series of drone attacks.
5: The target is every Ukrainian. The Russians try to bring the whole society to depressive mood, to destabilize the situation in Ukraine, and that's why the Kyiv the main target for Russians.
4: By early evening, Kyiv has been under alert for a total of 10 hours.
2: Patients will today learn the impact of this week's industrial action across Victorian hospitals. The Australian Medical Association Victoria says the action is over unsustainable working hours, fatigue and the threat to patient safety. Details of the strikes will be confirmed later this morning. And Rod Stewart has announced after great deliberation, he's touring for one final time. The 81-year-old says after more than six decades, his upcoming tour will be his last.
6: I'm not retiring, but this will be the last rock and roll tour. So I want to thank you for everything you've given me, and hopefully I've given you something in return. So please come out and see me on the tour. It's going to be great.
2: To sport now, Panthers halfback Nathan Cleary says Knights hooker Phoenix Crossland doesn't deserve the criticism he's facing online. Crossland will face the NRL judiciary today following Sunday's hip drop incident, which left Cleary with a compound ankle fracture. He's expected to face a lengthy ban, ruling him out of the Knights' NRL grand final against the Roosters on Sunday. Meantime, Cleary is the favourite to win the Dally M medal, which will be announced tomorrow night. And Australia's top swimmers will dive into the Australian Short Course Championships in Sydney today. Sam Short and Lani Pallister headline the entries for the 10-day event.
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8: A very good morning to you as you're waking around Australia on this Tuesday morning. It is Tuesday the 29th of September. Folks, we've got Kevin Sullivan coming along very shortly with Album of the Week and his brand new album. We'll give you the opportunity to win a copy of Give Me a Story when we give you the cue to call. Firstly, we'll look at the weather around Australia, Album of the Week section, and then we'll get back to the music mix on this Tuesday morning.
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8: In Brisbane, partly cloudy, a morning shower or two expected, 23. Sydney, partly cloudy, 22. Canberra, 21 and mostly sunny. In Melbourne, partly cloudy, 24. In Hobart, cloudy, 22. In Adelaide, partly cloudy, 33. Perth, partly cloudy, showers increasing, a top of 20. Alice Springs, sunny and 34. Into Queensland, Cairns, partly cloudy, a shower or two, 28. Townsville, 29 and mostly sunny. And Mackay, partly cloudy, a shower or two, 26. Rockhampton, partly cloudy, a shower or two, 27. And Hervey Bay, cloudy, a shower or two, 23. It'll be cloudy in 24 in Gander. Into New South Wales, Armidale, partly cloudy, 20. Orange, sunny, 18. Yass, sunny, 21. And Young, sunny, 22. Cooma, zero overnight, a top of 23. Morning frost, sunny day to follow. Batemans Bay and Bega, both sunny in 24. While in Griffith, sunny, 28. Into Victoria, Mildura, sunny 33, Swan Hill, sunny 29, and Shepparton, mostly sunny 24. Bansdale, sunny 24, Horsham, mostly sunny 26, and Warrnambool, partly cloudy 24. In South Australia, Mount Gambier, partly cloudy 27, Port Pirie, mostly sunny 36, and Ceduna, possible late shower expected, 34. Into Tasmania, Nubina, cloudy, possible showers developing, 20. Huonville, cloudy, possible shower, 22. And Oatlands, early frost, cloudy day, 18. In the Territory, Darwin, you've got a partly cloudy day, possible shower, 34. Over to WA, Albany, cloudy, a shower or two, 18. Bunbury, partly cloudy, showers increasing, 19. Sunny and 31 for Karratha. Newman, partly cloudy, a shower or two, 33. In Kununurra, partly cloudy, 37. And Broome, mostly sunny, 32. Meanwhile, here in Harrington and Taree, on the mid-north coast, New South Wales, partly cloudy, looking out over the horizon. There's plenty of blue sky there at the moment, and that's going to continue with sunny days through to Friday night, at least we're told. Today, partly cloudy, early light winds, that's happening in the palm trees, and a top of 21. You're up to date with news, sport and weather. Hold the phones for Album of the Week, we'll give you the cue to call.
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8: Kevin Sullivan has packed a lot into the last 7 years, with the major switch being from the Police Forensic Crime Scene Investigation Department to award-winning electric singer-songwriter with a music career spanning the last two decades. A recent career highlight was when Kevin appeared alongside his singing children, the Sullivans, on Channel 7's The Voice Generations. They won hearts around the country when they appeared on The Voice Generations with Keith Urban, remarking, "You're beautiful. Australian spirit was so present and gorgeous." Now, if you're wanting to get hold of Kevin Sullivan or the family music, the Sully Vans, you need to go to Kevin Sullivan Music, follow the prompts, and it's very simple. The new album is out on the 30th and is readily available around Australia in hard copy and physical copy. Now, Kevin will tell us about the project.
14: My brand new album, Give Me a Story, it's my third studio album, and it comes off the back of my second album, Three Ways, which did really, really well. It was number one on the ARIA country albums for two consecutive weeks. And my new album, Give Me a Story, I really believe it shifts the energy. There's a bit of a lighthearted detour. There's some humour. There's some deep-seated stories about the country and about unifying us as all Australians. And the album was recorded by Matt Fell, both in Sydney and Nashville, and also mastered by Grammy Award winner Will Bowden. And I really feel the depth of my songwriting is captured in lots of the tracks, particularly the song Give Me a Story that I co-wrote with Stuart Joel Nugget. I really consider that's one of the best songs I've ever written. And then you have the final song, Pilgrimage, you know, the haunting song about Anzac Day. And I'm really proud of that song. You have my song, I'm Barred Again, that I wrote with Stuart Joel Nugget and my son, KJ. It's a drinking anthem, and its song is right at home in an Australian pub or an American honky-tonk with its Toby Keith feel. You've got Elliot, which is, talks about family and language. Our Piece of the Map is a larrikin song I co-wrote with Peter Santella, which is all about our home. You've got Luann, which is a true story about a friend of mine, and she was a bit confused about social media and how to work it out. And then also you've got Spend the Kids' Inheritance, which has become my Grey Nomads anthem. And there's seven songs on the album. The album's called Give Me a Story. Check it out, pre-save it, and I'm sure you'll like it. The second track from my new album, Give Me a Story, is a real fun song. It's called I'm Barred Again, and I co-wrote this song with Stuart Joel Nugget, and it's also the first song that my son KJ Sullivan has ever written, so the three of us got together. This song is a drinking song. It's a drinking anthem. But it does come with a warning that if you consume too much, or if you play up a bit too much, well, then you have to suffer the consequences. Look, it's a fun song. It really took radio by storm. It spent 20 weeks on the charts and about 5 or 6 weeks at number one. The song is all about going out and have a good time, but the poor fellow who's the subject of the song, he loses his girlfriend, he has to sleep with the dog, and he gets barred from every pub and bar in town. So we don't want that to happen to you, so make sure you you drink in moderation. But this is a fun song. It's even got a bit of a Toby Keith feel. There's a great lead break in it, which my son KJ wrote. And, yeah, people just seem to be able to relate to this song. It's called I'm Barred Again. It's the second track on my new album, which is called Give Me a Story, and it's out on the 30th of September. Check it out.

That's Kevin Sullivan from his brand new album out tomorrow, Give Me a Story, and track two on the album, I'm Barred Again. Folks, if you're departing top of the hour, thanks for your company this morning. I hope you can join me again tomorrow morning from the bunker here in Arrington. Heather Farrell on Thursday, and I'll return Friday, if God's willing. We'll work our way to news and weather. I've got Dale Duncan with Amos Morris, and then a couple of tracks from Dale Duncan's catalogue to take us to news and weather. And right now, we're going to open up the phones. The number to call is 0488 677 645. 0488 677 645. And you've got just on 11 minutes before the news and weather. We'll reopen after the weather. No calls until I give you that cue to call. 0488 677 645. We'll do it. And you could be a winner.

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2: Good morning, I'm Shannon Kirkwood. A leading economist says Australians need to get used to higher interest rates. The RBA will make a decision on the cash rate today. It is expected to announce an increase of 25 basis points, taking the cash rate to 4.6%, its highest level in 15 years. Chief economist at HSBC, Paul Bloxham, has told the Seven Network, given the current productivity and inflation challenges, it's likely this won't be the last rise.
3: There are higher interest rates on the horizon yet, and I think this is going to be with us for a bit. So people have to start adjusting to the fact that interest rates are higher than they used to be. And that's going to matter for cash flow in terms of how much you can spend. And of course, it's going to have an impact on the housing market. It already is. Housing prices are already falling. I think they'll keep falling for a bit yet as well.
2: As Australia effectively shuts down one of its two steelmaking facilities, the US has unveiled plans today to build one of the largest steel plants in the country. US President Donald Trump says the $15 billion plant in eastern Iowa aims to revitalize American steel.
4: This steel will be mined, melted, and made right here in the USA, which is something very unusual. The project is expected to create up to 6,000 new construction jobs, nearly 2,000 manufacturing and mining jobs, and add another $95 billion to the U.S. economy.
2: Back home, it was announced earlier this month the Whyalla Steelworks is in shutdown mode to support a new future in green steel. Hundreds of employees are losing their jobs as a result. A new report has identified a lack of pricing transparency with insurance premiums, even when policyholders ask questions. Consumer Group Choice and Financial Legal Centre have analysed 75 home insurance renewal notices submitted by homeowners. The report found premiums commonly increased by 10 to 20%, although there was no explanation for why a premium had risen in 3 in 4 renewal notices. Financial Legal Centre's Julia Davis says consumers aren't getting the meaningful explanation they need to respond to the premium increase. Officers, friends and family will pay tribute to fallen police officers today. Lewis Donaldson has more.
5: National Police Remembrance Day is held every year on the 29th of September for Australia to remember and honour officers who died while on duty or as a result of their service. 2026 is a significant milestone for the day, marking 20 years since the dedication of the memorial wall at the National Police Memorial in Canberra. 832 touchstones are engraved on the wall, each acknowledging the loss of a police officer. 4 more names will be added to the wall at the National Service this afternoon. New South Wales Police Force Constable Mia Lay, who lost her life while responding to a job in Sydney last week, will be acknowledged at the ceremony. Her name will be formally added next year.
2: After completing a shorter-than-anticipated test flight into the Earth's orbit, the SpaceX Starship rocket has splashed down in the Pacific Ocean. The BBC's Rebecca Morrell has more.
6: 90 minutes into the planned 10-hour flight, SpaceX announced they were cutting the mission short. The spacecraft eventually landed in the Pacific Ocean with a big explosion as it hit the waves. This was the 14th test flight for Starship, and NASA is keeping a close eye on its progress. The Starship rocket is providing a vital role in the US Space Agency's Artemis program and its plans to put astronauts back on the moon by 2028. There's still a long way to go.
2: Turning to sport, the Women's National Cricket League gets underway today with a triple header. Victoria host South Australia in their first day-night match under Junction Oval's new lights. The contest between New South Wales and Queensland Fire begins this morning in Sydney, while this afternoon WA play Tasmania in Perth.
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0: A very good morning to you. It is Good Morning Country. It is Tuesday the 29th of September. Folks, hold the phones. I'll give you the cue to call at the right time. I've got a little bit of work to do before we get to that point in time. In the meantime, let's look at the weather for the major centres. And before we get back to the music mix on this Tuesday.
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0: In Brisbane, partly cloudy, morning shower 2 expected, 23. Sydney, partly cloudy, 22. Canberra, mostly sunny, 21. And Melbourne, partly cloudy, 24. Hobart, cloudy, 22. Adelaide, 33 and partly cloudy. And Perth, partly cloudy, showers increasing, 20. Alice Springs, sunny and 34. Here in Harrington and Taree on the mid-north coast of New South Wales, partly cloudy, early light winds, a top of 21. You're up to date with news, sport and weather. Working our way to the next news and weather. And hold those phones, please. A little bit of work to do before I give you the cue to call.
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0: All right, folks, we'll give you the opportunity to enter the album of the week. 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
2: Good morning, I'm Shannon Kirkwood. A leading economist says Australians need to get used to higher interest rates. The RBA will make a decision on the cash rate today. It is expected to announce an increase of 25 basis points, taking the cash rate to 4.6%, its highest level in 15 years. Chief economist at HSBC, Paul Bloxham, has told the Seven Network, given the current productivity and inflation challenges, it's likely this won't be the last rise.
3: There are higher interest rates on the horizon yet, and I think this is going to be with us for a bit. So people have to start adjusting to the fact that interest rates are higher than they used to be, and that's going to matter for cash flow in terms of how much you can spend, and of course it's going to have an impact on the housing market. It already is. Housing prices are already falling. I think they'll keep falling for a bit yet as well.
2: As Australia effectively shuts down one of its two steelmaking facilities, the US has unveiled plans today to build one of the largest steel plants in the country. US President Donald Trump says the $15 billion plant in eastern Iowa aims to revitalize American steel.
4: This steel will be mined, melted, and made right here in the USA, which is something very unusual. The project is expected to create up to 6,000 new construction jobs, nearly 2,000 manufacturing and mining jobs, and add another $95 billion to the U.S. economy.
2: Back home, it was announced earlier this month the Whyalla Steelworks is in shutdown mode to support a new future in green steel. Hundreds of employees are losing their jobs as a result. A new report has identified a lack of pricing transparency with insurance premiums, even when policyholders ask questions. Consumer Group Choice and Financial Legal Centre have analysed 75 home insurance renewal notices submitted by homeowners. The report found premiums commonly increased by 10 to 20%, although there was no explanation for why a premium had risen in 3 in 4 renewal notices. Financial Legal Centre's Julia Davis says consumers aren't getting the meaningful explanation they need to respond to the premium increase. Officers, friends and family will pay tribute to fallen police officers today. Lewis Donaldson has more.
5: National Police Remembrance Day is held every year on the 29th of September for Australia to remember and honour officers who died while on duty or as a result of their service. 2026 is a significant milestone for the day, marking 20 years since the dedication of the memorial wall at the National Police Memorial in Canberra. 832 touchstones are engraved on the wall, each acknowledging the loss of a police officer. 4 more names will be added to the wall at the National Service this afternoon. New South Wales Police Force Constable Mia Lay, who lost her life while responding to a job in Sydney last week, will be acknowledged at the ceremony. Her name will be formally added next year.
2: After completing a shorter than anticipated test flight into the Earth's orbit, the SpaceX Starship rocket has splashed down in the Pacific Ocean. The BBC's Rebecca Morrell has more.
6: 90 minutes into the planned 10-hour flight, SpaceX announced they were cutting the mission short. The spacecraft eventually landed in the Pacific Ocean with a big explosion as it hit the waves. This was the 14th test flight for Starship, and NASA is keeping a close eye on its progress. The Starship rocket is providing a vital role in the US Space Agency's Artemis program and its plans to put astronauts back on the moon by 2028. There's still a long way to go.
2: Turning to sport, the Women's National Cricket League gets underway today with a triple header. Victoria hosts South Australia in their first day-night match under Junction Oval's new lights. The contest between New South Wales and Queensland Fire begins this morning in Sydney, while this afternoon WA play Tasmania in Perth.
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0: Well, good morning. It is Walshy on the wireless. It is Good Morning Country, and it is Tuesday morning, the 29th of September. I'm just getting my breath back and getting my fingers back to normal because our album of the week, Kevin Sullivan's album out tomorrow, Give Me a Story, has gone off through the roof, and we've got 123 entries. Unbelievable in half an hour. 123 entries, and we'll do the draw this coming half hour. We'll get back to the music mix also with hits and memories from a bygone era, and we'll look at the weather around Australia firstly before any of that happens.
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0: In Brisbane, partly cloudy, morning shower 2 expected. 23, Sydney 22 and partly cloudy. In Canberra, mostly sunny 21. Melbourne 24 and partly cloudy. Hobart cloudy 22. Adelaide 33 and partly cloudy. And Perth, partly cloudy, showers increasing 20. Alice Springs, sunny and 34. Into Queensland, Cairns, partly cloudy, a shower or two, 28. And Townsville, mostly sunny, 29. Mackay, partly cloudy, a shower or two, 26. In Rockhampton, partly cloudy, a shower or two, 27. And Hervey Bay, cloudy, a shower or two, 23. Gaynder, 24 and cloudy. Into New South Wales, Armidale, partly cloudy, 20. Orange, sunny, 18. And Yass, 21 and sunny. Young, 22 and sunny. And Cooma, after a morning frost, a sunny day, 23. Batemans Bay and Bega, both sunny and 24. In Griffith today, sunny, 28. Over to Victoria, Mildura, sunny 33 for Mildura. Swan Hill, sunny 29. Shepparton, mostly sunny 24. Bansdale, sunny 24. And Horsham, mostly sunny 26. In Warrnambool today, partly cloudy 24. And moving to South Australia, Mount Gambier, partly cloudy 27. Port Pirie, mostly sunny 36 in Ceduna, possible late shower and 34. In Tasmania, Nubina, cloudy, possible shower developing 20. Huonville, cloudy, possible shower 22. In Oatlands, early frost, cloudy 18. In the Territory, Darwin, partly cloudy, possible shower 34. Over to WA, Albany, cloudy, a shower or two, 18. Bunbury, partly cloudy, showers increasing, 19. Karratha, sunny, 31. And Newman, partly cloudy, a shower or two, 33. In Kununurra today, partly cloudy, 37. And Broome, mostly sunny, 32. Meanwhile, here in Harrington and Taree, plenty of blue sky out there, but there is quite a lot of white puffy cloud. The breeze in the trees is not strong. Partly cloudy day, shower, a partly cloudy day, early light winds, a top of 21. You're up to date with news, sport and weather. The music mix will follow, and then we'll do our CD giveaway with 123 entries for Kevin Sullivan and Give Me a Story, the album out tomorrow.
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4: G'day, this is Denise Morrison, and I am having breakfast with Walshie.

The lovely Denise Morrison, Now I'm Easy, and Dance On, two of the tracks from her extensive catalogue. Folks, just before we read out the names, for those that get upset by the time it takes, I don't apologise, because when we came to Good Morning Country originally, there was requests, and to get rid of the request, because it was the same music requested every morning and it became a bit boring, we elected to do the album of the week and read out the names, and that way you get the opportunity for your name to be on the wireless, and that's the reason we read them out. So these people are in the draw for the album of the week from Kevin Sullivan, Give Me a Story. Rick and Jackie from Taggarty are 1 and 2. Mick and Mia and Sienna from Cooma are 3 through to 6. Leon and Jane from Fisherman's Bay, 7 and 8. Brad and Joy Horsham, 9 and 10. And Red Carey, Scotty, Rick and Carol from Lightning Ridge, 11 through to 16. Lee and Helen from Oatland, 17 and 18. And Dot from Orange, 19. Katrina, Patricia, Michael, Max and Deb from Oatlands, 20 to 24. Barb from Campbelltown, 25. Dennis and Phyllis from Port Pirie, 26 and 7. Tommy, Bob and Vera from Bexley, 28, 9, 30. Kayleen from Hastings, 31. Reg from Alexandra, 32. Neville, Barbara, Katrina, Aisha and Brendan from Gander, 33. Through to 37. Ray, Robin and Emma from Oatlands are 38, 940. Dave, Kaz, Shaz, Glenn, Tamara and Dave number 2 from Canamble, you're in on 41 through to 46. Mark from Maruya, 47. Donna Mavis from Gander, 48 and 49. Gary and Helen from Wagga Wagga, 50 and 51. Gary and Michelle from Oatlands, 52 and 3. Neville and Mari from Armidale, 54 and 5. Ken, Russell and Taisha from South Griffith, 56, 7 and 8. Daryl and Jody from Kybian, 59, 60. John, Phyllis and Katrina. John, Phyllis and Karina from Rokeby, 61, 2 and 3. Trevor, Heather and Ian from Binaway, 64, 5 and 6. Ian and Julie from Cundletown, 67 and 8. And Brian, Archie, Pam and Norm from Griffith, 69 to 72. Nathan, Paul and Stephanie from Gilgandra, 73, 4 and 5. Robin, Rod, Kayla, Portia and Kyle from Horsham, 76 to 80. Beck and Lloyd from Kelso, 81 and 2. Beryl and Pete from Binjor, 83 and 4. And Barry and Cindy from Port Macquarie, 85 and 6. Dennis and Lynn from Gander, 87, 88. And Phil, Rachel and Lenny from Hobart, 89, 90, 91. Bert from Bombala, 92. Graham and Zoe Horsham, 93 and 4. Shaley Gander, 95. And Margaret Manildra, 96. Pete from Lake Eldon, 97. Andrew and Lisa from Horsham, 98 and 99. Diane from Wyala, 100. Des and Wayne from Helensburg, 101, 102. John from Cathcart is 103. Rod and Julie from out near Orange, 104.5. Chris, Janice, Gina, Dave and Jeremy, all from Bombala, 106 to 110. Matthew, Rodney and Christopher from Rokeby, 111, 12, 14. Cam and Lorraine from Horsham, 115, 16. Helen and Bill Warnable, 117, 18. Phil from Holt's Flat, 119. Andrew and Kim from Dutch and Bagara, 120 and 121. Leonie and Jeff from Berger are the final numbers, 122, 123. Good luck
to each and every one of you. Unfortunately, there can only be one winner this morning, and that winner is number... Well, that's not the number. Okay, let's go to the right button here as we... look for... Here we go. Apologies for that. Let's push the button and get your number. Well, it was a big shake-up, and number 89. 89's the winning number. That's back here. That's Phil from Hobart. Phil, be in touch. We've got another copy to give away tomorrow, Wednesday. Heather Farrell on Thursday out of Horsham, and I'll round off the week on Friday with the final copy to give away from the bunker here in Harrington. Folks, we are heading to news and weather. If you're departing, thank you for your company. Have a safe, enjoyable day. And I've got Mr. Don Costa to take us to news and weather.

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1: National Radio News.
2: Good morning, I'm Shannon Kirkwood. Mortgage holders will learn today if another interest rate hike is on the way. The Reserve Bank of Australia will make its decision on the cash rate this afternoon. Economists are predicting a fourth rise for the year of 25 basis points to 4.6%. That would take interest rates to a 15-year high. Speaking ahead of the decision, Federal Treasurer Jim Chalmers told News 24, Australians understand there are inflationary challenges in the economy. He has rejected economists' commentary that years of elevated federal and state government spending has made the inflation problem worse.
3: Every $5 of demand in our economy over the last year, four of it was generated by private demand, one of it by public demand. And what that shows is that there are a whole range of factors playing out in our economy right now, contributing to this inflation challenge.
2: The UK Defence Secretary has reassured the public five individuals suspected to be behind a bomb plot face stringent bail conditions. The men have been released on bail after being arrested yesterday near RAF Fairford. Residents who were evacuated due to the suspected plot to attack the airbase have returned home. Wes Streeting has praised the response by security and police, as well as locals who alerted authorities.
4: In terms of operational security, the right systems and processes in place, and we don't want to compromise the integrity of our operational security by going into too much detail. We will be forthcoming with the public on further details as soon as we can, but we've got to give the police the time and the space to continue their investigation.
2: A tool created by Australian researchers can predict the environmental impact of future coal, oil and gas project approvals. The Carbon Impacts Tracer is being launched by the Australian National University and UNSW today. It reveals details on five major fossil fuel projects, including the Carmichael coal mine. The tool projects emissions from the Queensland mine alone would expose an additional 2.8 million people to unprecedented heat. Investigations are underway in Nigeria after bodies were uncovered from the camps of suspected criminals in the country's southeast. The BBC's Makuchi Okafor reports.
5: Local reports say more than 80 people have been seized in two separate mass kidnappings in the north of the country. In Niger State, police say bandits abducted tens of people from Mukura village on Sunday. And in neighboring Zamfara, it's believed around 40 women have been abducted. The police say joint security operations are on the way to rescue the victims in both states. Kidnapping has long been a major problem in northern Nigeria, but the attacks are increasingly affecting communities in the country's central region.
2: In other news, the Greens will decide on a new leader after Larissa Waters announced she's stepping down due to worsening kidney disease. She says her condition has recently deteriorated and needs a slower pace for recovery. Adelaide is on track to reach its hottest September day in 18 years today, while there's a high fire danger rating across parts of the state. In Perth, a shark advice remains in place in the city beach area due to a whale carcass being reported yesterday. Several sharks have been identified over the past 24 hours, including a 5-metre shark just 10 metres from shore. And Brisbane Lions supporters will celebrate the AFL club's historic three-peat today. The team will be joining fans at the City Botanic Gardens later this morning, almost 3 days since securing a third straight premiership title, defeating the Dockers at the MCG. To sport, Panthers halfback Nathan Cleary has defended Knights hooker Phoenix Crossland, saying he doesn't deserve the criticism he's facing online. Crossland will face the NRL judiciary today following Sunday's hip drop incident, which left Cleary with a compound ankle fracture. Crossland is expected to be ruled out of the Knights NRL Grand Final against the Roosters on Sunday.
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0: morning. Yes, Tuesday morning, 29th of September. Folks, we'll get back to the music mix in just a moment as we take you on a roller coaster back in time, up and down and round through to the next news and weather. And it is the final hour of Good Morning Country on your Tuesday edition. From the bunker in Harrington, situated halfway between Taree and Port Macquarie on the mid-north coast of New South Wales. And a very good morning to you wherever you're waking up. Hope your day is everything you've got planned and you achieve everything that's on your to-do list.
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0: We'll look at the major centres for the final time this morning. Brisbane, partly cloudy, a morning shower or two about 23. Sydney, 22 and partly cloudy. And Canberra, mostly sunny, 21. Melbourne, partly cloudy, 24. Hobart, cloudy, 22. And that temperature in Adelaide today, partly cloudy, 33. Perth, partly cloudy, showers increasing, a top of only 20. And Alice Springs, sunny and 34. Meanwhile, here in Harrington and Taree, on the mid-north coast of New South Wales, partly cloudy, early light winds, and a top of 21. And it is exactly that as I look out over the horizon. Good morning. Back to that music mix very shortly.
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6: G'day, this is Dan Murphy and I'm having breakfast with my good mate Walshy on Good Morning Country.

They all look just like Henry. Oh, well, Henry's luck was about to end under an EKU coming round.

down with her eyes popping out. Mum gave a scream and I heard Dad shout. Our mouths, they gaped as we looked at him. He walked up to that hole and he looked right in.

talent we lost so young, out of WA, Deb Beckett, and the Ballad of Henry Beckett, and all about the cat with all those lives. Folks, prior to that, In the Middle of Nowhere, Dan Murphy with Grandpa's Song, out to the New England area, Dan Murphy originally from. Went to Sydney as a firefighter at Parramatta at one stage. Folks, we are heading to the news and weather. I've got Terry Lockley and a shout-out to Country Radio and a shout-out to a song that got brought out of the vault by Terry and released, and I find it quite humorous. And we'll follow it up with Dave Pryor's catalogue.

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And old Black Jimmy would say, "Oh, Christ, not Vegemite again." And Dad would smile at us and say, "Get back to work." And then old Black Jimmy would look at Dad and say, "Which one, me or him?"

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It said, "You've been a naughty boy. Now go and stand in the corner." So I stood and I stood and I stood and I stood till the next mail plane came. Thank God it had a letter saying, "Go on."

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Like the time I sucked a hose and a redback sucked inside me neck. There was movement at our station. Get the flying doctor quick.

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See, I'm a flying doctor pilot working out of Alice. And every time I get a call from a kid with a pain in his side, I just smile and wonder who's taken who for a ride.

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1: National Radio News.
2: Good morning, I'm Shannon Kirkwood. Mortgage holders will learn today if another interest rate hike is on the way. The Reserve Bank of Australia will make its decision on the cash rate this afternoon. Economists are predicting a fourth rise for the year of 25 basis points to 4.6%. That would take interest rates to a 15-year high. Speaking ahead of the decision, Federal Treasurer Jim Chalmers told News 24, Australians understand there are inflationary challenges in the economy. He has rejected economists' commentary that years of elevated federal and state government spending has made the inflation problem worse.
3: Every $5 of demand in our economy over the last year, four of it was generated by private demand, one of it by public demand. And what that shows is that there are a whole range of factors playing out in our economy right now, contributing to this inflation challenge.
2: The UK Defence Secretary has reassured the public five individuals suspected to be behind a bomb plot face stringent bail conditions. The men have been released on bail after being arrested yesterday near RAF Fairford. Residents who were evacuated due to the suspected plot to attack the airbase have returned home. Wes Streeting has praised the response by security and police, as well as locals who alerted authorities.
4: In terms of operational security, the right systems and processes in place, and we don't want to compromise the integrity of our operational security by going into too much detail. We will be forthcoming with the public on further details as soon as we can, but we've got to give the police the time and the space to continue their investigation.
2: A tool created by Australian researchers can predict the environmental impact of future coal, oil and gas project approvals. The Carbon Impacts Tracer is being launched by the Australian National University and UNSW today. It reveals details on five major fossil fuel projects, including the Carmichael coal mine. The tool projects emissions from the Queensland mine alone would expose an additional 2.8 million people to unprecedented heat. Investigations are underway in Nigeria after bodies were uncovered from the camps of suspected criminals in the country's southeast. The BBC's Makuchi Okafor reports.
5: Local reports say more than 80 people have been seized in two separate mass kidnappings in the north of the country. In Niger State, police say bandits abducted tens of people from Mukura village on Sunday. And in neighboring Zamfara, it's believed around 40 women have been abducted. The police say joint security operations are on the way to rescue the victims in both states. Kidnapping has long been a major problem in northern Nigeria, but the attacks are increasingly affecting communities in the country's central region.
2: In other news, the Greens will decide on a new leader after Larissa Waters announced she's stepping down due to worsening kidney disease. She says her condition has recently deteriorated and needs a slower pace for recovery. Adelaide is on track to reach its hottest September day in 18 years today, while there's a high fire danger rating across parts of the state. In Perth, a shark advice remains in place in the city beach area due to a whale carcass being reported yesterday. Several sharks have been identified over the past 24 hours, including a 5-metre shark just 10 metres from shore. And Brisbane Lions supporters will celebrate the AFL club's historic three-peat today. The team will be joining fans at the City Botanic Gardens later this morning, almost 3 days since securing a third straight premiership title, defeating the Dockers at the MCG. To sport, Panthers halfback Nathan Cleary has defended Knights hooker Phoenix Crossland, saying he doesn't deserve the criticism he's facing online. Crossland will face the NRL judiciary today following Sunday's hip drop incident, which left Cleary with a compound ankle fracture. Crossland is expected to be ruled out of the Knights NRL Grand Final against the Roosters on Sunday.
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7: A very good morning to you as you're waking around Australia. It is the 29th of September, Tuesday morning, as we head to the final music mix on this edition of Good Morning Country. And we'll be back with that music mix in just a moment. Firstly, we'll look at the weather in WA.
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7: In Albany today, cloudy, a shower or two, 18. Bunbury, partly cloudy, showers increasing, 19. 31 and sunny for Karratha. Newman, partly cloudy, a shower or two expected, 33. In Kununurra today, 37 and partly cloudy, and Broome, mostly sunny, 32. Perth, partly cloudy, showers increasing, a top of 20. Meanwhile, here in Harrington and Taree, on the mid-north coast of New South Wales, partly cloudy, early light winds, a top of 21. You're up to date with news, sport and weather. We'll get back to that music mix to take us out on this Tuesday morning in just a moment. 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
11: Hi, this is Diana Corcoran and you're waking up with Walshy on Good Morning Country.

Oh, that got us moving, didn't it? Donna Boyd, a name from the past. Donna Boyd with a double. Baby, We're Really in Love. And a little bit crazy from Diana Corcoran was in there. But we also had Walking After Midnight from from Donna. I've dragged out a couple of names from bygone era. And, folks, earlier this morning, our album of the week was Kevin Sullivan's album, Give Me a Story. It's out officially tomorrow. You can download it and pre-order. It does help, physical and digital, online. Kevin Sullivan Music is the place to go. I'll have another copy tomorrow, Wednesday, from the bunker here in Harrington, and Heather will have a copy on Thursday from Horsham, and I'll be back here at the bunker, God willing, on Friday with a final copy. All right, Donella, I see where she's down in Mildura again, and it's quite good crowds down there looking at what I've been supplied. Thank you to Robin McIntosh. Donella Plain, and a double from her, and we've got Dode Newton to take us out. Thanks for your company. Have a great day now.

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3: Good morning, I'm Shannon Kirkwood. A leading economist is warning Australians may need to get used to higher interest rates. The RBA will make a decision on the cash rate this afternoon. It's widely tipped the cash rate will rise to 4.6%. That would be the highest level in 15 years. Chief economist at HSBC, Paul Bloxham, explained to the Seven Network, productivity and inflation challenges remain.
4: There are higher interest rates on the horizon yet, and I think this is going to be with us for a bit. So people have to start adjusting to the fact that interest rates are higher than they used to be, and that's going to matter for cash flow in terms of how much you can spend, and of course it's going to have an impact on the housing market. It already is. Housing prices are already falling. I think they'll keep falling for a bit yet as well.
3: Concerns have been raised over the mango harvest season in the Top End. The NT government says the industry is nearly 1,000 workers short, partly as a result of the federal government's proposed migration changes. It says cuts to visa numbers will lead to a shortage in working holiday makers to support the picking season, an outcome which would leave close to a million trays of unpicked mangoes rotting on trees. Overseas, after completing a shorter-than-anticipated test flight into the Earth's orbit, the SpaceX Starship rocket has splashed down in the Pacific Ocean. Here's the reaction to what was a fiery entry.
5: Starship has landed.
3: The mission lasted about 3 hours. It was planned to last for 10. The Starship is designed to eventually carry crew and cargo to Earth's orbit, the Moon and Mars. Germans will see some gas and diesel price relief when taxes are cut from Thursday. EU drivers are paying $48 more for a 50-litre tank of diesel on average compared to the start of the war in the Middle East. In Australia, diesel is forecast to exceed $3 a litre. And travel plans have been disrupted by the latest Mount Etna volcanic eruption. Flight restrictions continue at Sicily's Catania Airport. Royal Life Saving Australia has issued a warning in response to rising multiple drowning fatality incidents. Over the past decade, 229 drowning deaths have been recorded in 100 multiple fatality drownings, the highest fatalities occurring in the last year. Senior Research and Policy Officer Lauren Miller has told National Radio News drugs were recorded in nearly one in four of the drowning cases, mostly prescription medication or over-the-counter drugs.
6: We just wanted people to be mindful, you know, that there are people that are going out on the water that want to enjoy the water, but they may, you know, have a pre-existing medical condition that requires certain medications and that may not mix, you know, with water.
3: And a red curved shape is the first piece of the Brisbane 2032 Olympics emblem puzzle, unveiled on the Nine Network this morning by swimming legend Ian Thorpe and Paralympian Grant Scooter-Patterson. The pair explain what they think they've uncovered off Cairns in the first event of the week-long treasure hunt.
7: Thinking it might be one of the arms off a turtle. What about you, Scooter?
8: Maybe, or a crocodile too, who knows?
3: The full emblem reveal will take place on Monday in Brisbane. Turning to sport, New South Wales and Queensland will open the Women's National Cricket League season this morning in Sydney. Later today, WA host Tasmania, while Victoria host South Australia in their first day-night match under Junction Oval's new lights. Meantime, for the Men's Nationals one-day team, Nathan Ellis and Joel Davies have been ruled out of the third and final match of Australia's ODI Africa Tour, while Jack Edwards is being monitored. South Africa have a 2-0 series lead. And Australia's top swimmers will dive into the Australian Short Course Championships in Sydney today. Sam Short and Lani Pallister headline the entries for the 10-day event.
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10: Welcome to Women on the Line, a community radio national feminist current affairs program featuring the voices of women and gender diverse people, produced at 3CR Community Radio in Naarm, Melbourne, and broadcast across so-called Australia on the Community Radio Network. I'm Cleese Hart.
11: It's very touching to be remembered for starting a program and doing it for 2 years in my early 20s. And I was telling too many people at work today that I was going to do this interview because I felt so sort of touched by the fact that something that you start can have such a long life. It's very special.
10: Women on the Line acknowledges that this program is produced and presented on the stolen land of the Wurundjeri Woiwurrung people of the Kulin Nations and that their sovereignty was never ceded. We pay our respects to the elders past and present, as well as to those of the First Nations people whose country you're hearing us on. The first episode of Women on the Line was broadcast on July 16, 1986. This week on the program, we mark 40 years of Women on the Line with an interview with Wattle's first producer, Deb Welsh. We'll also hear some archival excerpts from the very first episode of the show. Let's hear from Deb now. I opened our conversation by asking her why Women on the Line began.
11: There was a survey done in the community broadcasting sector, which was pretty young at the time, and it identified something like 75% of the on-air presenters in the sector across the country were men and only 25% were women, and vice versa, not surprisingly, doing the admin and off-air tasks, 75% were women and 25% were men. So 3CR, being the type of station that it is, resolved immediately to do something practical about that problem. So they got some funding to employ a woman to be both a women's coordinator and to produce a national women's current affairs program. And I was a volunteer at the time and got the job. So it was really about 3CR taking the lead when they identified disparity in gender involvement and things, and probably to this day still the only role with that function in broadcasting that I've ever heard of.
10: And when you started the program, what was, I guess, the brief for what kind of issues you would cover?
11: Not much of a brief. And, you know, what did women's current affairs mean? There was a whole context of the feminist movement, and every community radio station, even ones in kind of regional and rural areas, which were starting up at that time, they all had a women's program. This was a thing. And they were all trying to redefine, not just current affairs, they were sort of trying to give a voice to women who had generally not been leaders in the public conversation, in the town, in the city, in the country. And so there was a lot of sort of fishing around to know what that meant or what that looked like. And for a while there was a sort of tendency to do something like women and cats, or, you know, women and everything, as if there was a women's perspective on things that was sort of a perspective.
10: Wow.
11: And as we all know now, women have as diverse perspectives on things as any other group of people that you would get. But what it was trying to get to is, if we're going to talk about things differently, what does that look and feel like? So I think sort of fairly early on, I took the view that it was about current affairs, but the people talking about it were women. And that took enough effort to not go to the usual go-to people who were mostly men, but find new voices who were women to talk about anything, anything. So I would say that aim of actually bringing women in to be the spokespeople or to be the expert or to be the person with a strong opinion, that was the kind of stronger element of it, and the topics and content were anything.
10: I'm finding this so extremely reassuring, because that is actually my understanding of the program brief to a T almost. And so I think it's actually so interesting that that has lasted the span of 40 years. So before we go any further, I would like to play you this. So get ready.
11: Okay.
0: Part one of the very first Women on the Line, the National Women's News and Current Affairs Program. Producer is Deb Welsh, and the tape starts in 5 seconds.

0: welcome to the very first edition of Women on the Line, the national programme of women's news and current affairs. I'm Deb Welsh from 3CR in Melbourne, and you'll be hearing myself and other women from public radio stations around Australia on this programme.
1: If you couldn't hear us in the background, Deb and I were both having a little laugh then at the incredible theme music. It's so excellent, actually. I think it's really well selected. Yeah, how did you choose that?
2: Just out of interest. I don't remember now. And, you know, is my voice several octaves deeper or...
1: I think you sound excellent on the old program. And, it's so interesting listening to your own voice, and I can only imagine as years change. We were saying before today's interview that, in my first shows I sound so high-pitched and tentative, which I think my voice has changed a bit too. Just I've been doing the show for about 9 years now.
2: That is the thing about getting the voice. Because yes. If I can just tell you a little story about the first time I came into the studio.
1: Yes, please.
2: I was working at the Young Women's Housing Collective. We were trying to resolve issues for young women who are homeless, because the whole homelessness sector, shelters and youth refuges, were all kind of assuming everyone was a boy in those days. And we came in to do an interview with my boss at the time, and who was probably like 5 years older than me, but to me seemed like, you know, very mature. And they put these two big mics in front of us, and it was all very intimidating. I'd never done anything like that before. And I remember thinking I couldn't move one bit away from the mic, had to stay very, very still. But my boss, who was with me, really froze. She was more nervous than me. And it was so kind of unbearable that I just started talking because somebody kind of had to step in. And anyway, I came out of that interview kind of a little bit pleased with myself, because I thought, I'm not bad at this, you know, talking on radio business. And then the next thing that happened was that a message went round all the community groups. And in that era, the community groups were all in Collingwood, Fitzroy, because it was cheap to live here. Very different. And seeking people from activist community organisations to come and do a training course.
1: So exciting.
2: I just thought, you know, I'm not bad at this radio stuff, from my massive experience. and so I thought, oh, I'll go along to that. And I was here in this studio for seriously 20 minutes and I thought, I love this.
1: That's amazing.
2: I love it. You know, everything about it.
1: Let's hear some more from the very first episode of Women on the Line. This is Deb speaking with 3CR's Claire Thompson about what the program will be.
3: So it's women's news and current affairs. What sort of things will you be looking for?
4: Well, we'll be covering women's industrial issues, women's health issues, avoiding the mentality, though, of relegating things to just being women's issues, because I think that somehow absolves everybody else of any responsibility of taking them up or making an issue out of things. So I'll be working from the perspective that I think women define news a bit more broadly than men do, that they take some account of their personal lives as well as the broader political sphere. So we'll be involving both of those things on the cassette, as far as I can see it at the moment. There'll be a lot of issues on it that don't get taken up unless women take them up, and things such as childcare is a classic example. In the end, women end up having to take on the responsibility for childcare, and so in the end, women take it up as an issue as well. And also, a lot of issues that are not issues for men in anything like the same sense that they are issues for women. And these are things, I think, that affect women's lives personally because of power imbalances between men and women, and often things that are beneficial to men are to the detriment of women, and so it's going to be women who take them up too. And I'm thinking of things here like the reproductive technology debate that's going on at the moment.
1: Just to quickly duck back, I just find it really fascinating what you said about the particular community stations in different towns or areas all having a women's program, but perhaps not having like the political understanding to fully realise the potential of that, or knowing that there was sort of a gap to be filled, but like what did it mean? Or, you know, women's issues perhaps not being always women's issues, even that phrase.
2: Yeah, what they also often had, they were often quite feisty feminists, but living in a regional area. And so they did not have necessarily a supportive environment like 3CR, where of course you could come in and of course you're a feminist and of course you're going to talk about those things and you could be a bit stroppy if you liked. So they were often dealing with more opposition, bit of hostility, all of that sort of stuff, fighting for their space in that local station. And so the role also had a support function for all of those women in those different stations so that they weren't isolated just fighting their own little fight, but that we were kind of networking together among ourselves. And that was that contribution from women in stations around the country was in order to get them to do their interviews locally, it to come to here and us to put it and share it back out to them. So they could share their content around and kind of, you know, just a networking strength, solidarity sort of activity. They'd send it to me on a cassette just to get the content. They'd post it to me on a cassette. I would dub the cassette onto a reel-to-reel tape, edit it, edit the interview, make the program, and then copy the program onto, I think I remember, something like about 25 cassettes a week that I hand-labelled. We had a 1-to-4 cassette copier. Copy them, you know, that was one day sort of just running them through, putting the labels on, hand-filling in the details on the label and putting them in padded post bags and walking up to the Collingwood post office and sticking them in the mail.
5: Women on the Line.
1: On community radio around so-called Australia, you're listening to Women on the Line. We're celebrating Women on the Line's momentous 40th anniversary of broadcast by speaking with the program's first producer, Deb Welsh.
2: It was a full-time role, but half of it was being 3CR Women's Coordinator. So that meant things like organising the International Women's Day broadcasts.
1: Amazing.
2: Training programs, outreach to get women to come in. So the aim was to get those numbers up, that it wasn't 20, because it was the same as at 3CR. That 25-75 thing was the same at 3CR. You know, the men were nice progressive men, but they moved themselves on air quite easily with a sort of sense of that's where I belong. And yes. The women said, oh, maybe I could help on the reception desk. And like those roles, every one of those roles in a community broadcasting station is essential. Like the reception desk is such a critical role.
1: Yes.
2: So I'm not dissing any of the roles that people might play or even saying that everybody has to be on air.
1: No.
2: It doesn't suit everybody. But that wasn't the barrier. The barrier was the sense of entitlement or not entitlement. And that's the stuff you've got to change. And then you can do the sort of thing that suits who you are.
1: Okay, I have a question for you. I've always wanted to ask someone about this story. So I heard that for one early International Women's Day at 3CR, there was in fact some kind of action in the station and there was a lockout of the men and the women sort of took over the station and broadcast for 24 hours, and that's where we got the women and gender diverse people broadcast on International Women's Day thing. Can you confirm or deny?
2: Well, you know, if something could be older than when I was there, because 40 years ago seems remarkably unbelievable to me. I reckon it might have been a slightly earlier generation because by the time I was there, you know, we'd applied for a role to play this, and it was a very accepted thing. I think we quite often like to make it feel like we'd lock them out. You know, sort of like we're taking over. We had to have that vibe. You know, we had to have that vibe, and it was always a day to be excited to be participating in it. It's also my birthday, International Women's Day. So
1: incredible.
2: I've had a lifetime of doing work on my birthday for many. Not just that, it's just in other jobs as well, you know, that I've been doing 12, 14-hour days on my birthday because it's just coincided with an International Women's Day thing or something. So they were really fantastic days, though, because just that feeling of power and the diversity of what would be covered across one day, you know, from all of the different perspectives, they were great and we had a lot of fun.
1: Here's another story from the first episode of Women on the Line. Here, Deb Welsh is speaking with young woman Deb Staines about the 1986 Victorian Peace Conference.
4: Now, there's been some criticism of the conference that it'll be concentrating on discussing issues that have got nothing to do with peace. So that's how the criticism goes. And they're talking about such things as youth housing issues, homosexuality, land rights, that sort of thing. What would you say to such criticism?
5: I'd respond by saying that our definition of peace has been one that is handed down to us from the United Nations. And given that our government participates in the United Nations, we felt that was pretty appropriate, and so did they. And that talks about everything from global peace, nuclear issues, right down to personal peace. And so, therefore, things like, you know, housing for young people, Aboriginal land rights, they're all issues that deal with peace on a personal or a community level. And so we're not just restricting peace to talking globally. And I think it's interesting that people who criticise the United Nations definition of peace, even, I think, are those who maybe find it difficult to talk about peace themselves, to talk about personal peace, because it confronts them, you know, quite often. And so we're really trying to look at that issue and say, listen, we're responsible for this world, you know, us as young people, as community people, and so we need to look at peace in ourselves, in our communities, and that therefore affects global peace.
1: I'm really interested in what the main sort of issues or points of tension or arguments that were happening around that time, like the issues when the program was started. Do you have any thoughts about that?
2: Yeah, I'm a little bit sketchy, but the big two sort of divides in feminism sort of moving at this point, but I can remember in the sort of 5 years before, there was a sense you had to decide if you're a radical feminist or a socialist feminist. And they were the sort of two categories that were sort of operational in that time.
1: Okay, so let's unpack, because I need a translation. So sort of radical anti-state and socialist is a communist state, or what's
2: It's sort of more like primary oppression is economic, or primary oppression is gender-based.
1: Fascinating.
2: Whilst not, we didn't even use the word gender then, to be honest.
1: Yes.
2: But nobody thinking that the other was irrelevant. It was sort of about what the primary cause of the oppression of women was, whether it was would be solved by a transformation of system, or it would be solved by a change in the relations between men and women by some means. And there were, you know, many different flavours of what that could look like. There was a version of intersectionality, but the word hadn't been coined.
1: Yes.
2: There was really strong, and this was a very important formative thing for me, really strong awareness of Aboriginal issues. We were in Fitzroy, it's the sort of beating heart of Aboriginal Melbourne at the time. And I'll say this from a personal perspective. For me, it was when I first met Aboriginal people, got to know them, and had all of the preconceptions that my upbringing gave me blown out of the water. So that was, you know, fantastically transformational for me. I used to do a morning women's show as well called Smash and Grab.
1: Amazing.
2: And straight after me was the, you know, it was called the Koori Survival Show, but it had a few names. And it was these three Aboriginal women, Janina and Destiny Deacon.
1: Oh, wow.
2: And Lisa Belair.
1: Wow.
2: And I'm mentioning them because they were the, look, it's very hard to sort of get people's heads back to what it was like in 1985, which this would have been. But it was such a short time since people had been allowed off the missions. And no Aboriginal people had any money. You know, there was all the wealth of that community had been taken. But these three women, they were tall, they were beautiful, they were intelligent, they were funny, they had very dry wit. And I was in awe of them, like completely in awe, but it wasn't any of the pictures that I'd grown up with. And they were so, I just hoped they'd notice me, you know, like seriously.
1: That's amazing.
2: And, so it was sort of like, wow, you know. And so there was a lot of learning. Earliest time that I learnt the generosity of Aboriginal people towards dumbass people like me who've got no idea, and how funny they are, you know.
1: I can imagine that program would have been, wow, what a listen.
2: Yeah, so we were sort of working through, there was quite a lot of content from Aboriginal women, but I do really think if I listened back to it now, you would hear how much I didn't understand.
1: Mm.
2: And that's what I mean, the generosity of explaining calmly to me things that I don't understand. But I'm forever grateful for not being like so many Australian people who don't have any contact with Aboriginal people and haven't got to see that, pride in culture, generosity of spirit and all of that sort of stuff. So that was huge. Another thing I remember was that, neoliberalism was taking hold.
1: Oh, wow.
2: You know, there was the Thatcher and Reagan governments internationally.
1: Mm.
2: And in Australia, we still had the Hawke government, I think, at that point. But they were enacting neoliberal policies, which what it meant was things like, I remember really distinctly that they started doing the stock market on the news.
1: Oh, wow.
2: And I can remember this is very normal, you know, it's been done for many years, but I can remember thinking, why are they doing the stock? Because to me, there was a sort of tiny other world of people somewhere who had stocks.
1: Mm.
2: It was like the Monopoly board or something. It was like not normal people did not have stocks.
1: Yes.
2: And actually it was part of the normalising that average people would become shareholders and kind of participants in the capitalist system.
1: Mm.
2: So I remember doing a whole series of things. I thought, oh, we've got to understand economics now. We've never had to understand economics. Nobody... Economics was suddenly so I remember having a couple of forums that we ran, like what is CPI, you know, all of this stuff for women to be able to go and sort of ask the question without anybody making them feel like an idiot. And mostly we didn't know anything about any of those things, and they were shaping the world around us really powerfully at the time. And we thought something else was going on, you know.
1: That is so fascinating. Yeah, I can imagine even determining if your pay increase, should you be lucky enough to get one, is above inflation or below.
2: Yeah, all of that. It just became, it was, you know, the beginning of the triumph of capitalism, really, and winners and losers sort of mentality and all of that kind of stuff that has rolled through the next 40 years.
6: From Women on the Line's first episode, this is Marg Jacobs speaking presciently with 3CR's Vidge Geddes about the 1986 British print workers dispute, when a young Rupert Murdoch fired 5,000 workers, including 750 women, to break the militancy of the unions and increase his hold on power.
7: One woman I spoke to said that she felt that it was part of a jigsaw that she'd been watching ever since Thatcher came into power, that, you know, first one thing happened and there was one attack on the workers in one area and then another thing happened and it's all falling into place. And a lot of people made connections, a lot of the printers make connections with the miners and say, OK, the Tory government beat the miners. Well, in one sense, they beat the miners. The next most powerful union was the printers, so it was logical to go for the printers. So that, you know, it can be seen as sort of a pretty nasty master plan on the part of the state, really.
8: Women on the Line.
1: Did you think Women on the Line would last for 40 years? What's your...
2: No, you don't think that kind of thing, really. You don't think that. I mean, it's... so heartwarming that it has. And I've done an interview like this, I don't know, 4 or 5 times.
1: That's amazing. You know,
2: maybe it was the 10th anniversary and the 20th anniversary. And it's just so great to meet women like you who've picked it up and are taking on its next little journey. And I suppose what it means is, like, even if I was to say, are things better or are things worse for women, then it's kind of hard to say, because some are, some not, some not so much. There are always really significant challenges that women face, and they're just morphing and changing as time goes by. And I feel like we've probably moved more into an era where things that we thought were won. Are feeling shaky. I mean, I just was listening to a radio story about a woman in Georgia being jailed for having an abortion the other day, and you think all of the long, long struggle for that change in law, you know, here and there and everywhere, and things can get I think I've got that sense now, more in the last 10 years, that things can wind back, whereas I think in the 30 years I would say we're on a sort of pathway. I have much stronger concern or consciousness now that things can go backwards, and I think that's our big struggle in the next period, is how to be effective in sustaining the things that we've all valued and fought for.
6: That was Deb Welsh, Women on the Line's first ever producer, speaking with us on the occasion of Women on the Line's 40th anniversary of broadcast. Before we finish today's special episode, I also want to do a huge shout out to all of Women on the Line's producers and guests, past and present. It is an honour to be part of this long and complex conversation with you all. If you've been part of the program and would like to get in touch, please email us at womenontheline@gmail.com or phone the station on 03 9419 8377. We're hoping to have a public event early next year to celebrate 40 years of broadcast, and we would love to hear from you. 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If you'd like more information about today's program or to listen to the show again, you can find what you need on the Women on the Line website, 3cr.org.au/womenontheline. The theme music for Women on the Line is by Ripley Cavara, but today we're going out with the old school version. I'm Cleese Hart. Hope you can tune in again next time.
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10: 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I'm Gabriella Acaria. So, way back in the day, Mary Shelley wrote what is considered is the first ever sci-fi story, following a grief-stricken medical student building a contraption to reanimate the dead, involving lightning strikes and body parts everywhere. Except this Frankenstein's monster is in audio. No greys were harmed in the making of this episode. The only lightning strikes were the inspiration from the incredibly talented audio makers featured in this story. So this week, we step through a portal into a world of chaotic possibilities. And I want to start by acknowledging that I'm recording from stolen and Gadigal land. I pay my respects to Gadigal elders past and present, and also recognise that the area where FBI Radio is situated, Redfern, has long been a place of storytelling, strength, resistance, and resilience for First Nations communities. Last week in our Other Worlds episode, we asked the question, what if? 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It's much like Frankenstein's monster, except the audio stories are the body parts. 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
21: So you think about it for a day, and then you come up with an idea, and then you put that part in, you take that part out, you put that sound in, and you shake it all about. 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That's what it's all about. Whee!
10: Thank you to the audio makers for that fun and expressive response. This is the second year that we've run this challenge, and just like the first year, the corpse was kicked off by the all the best absolute legend, Christina Maris.
22: What you're about to hear is an experiment in quantum physics never attempted before. If successful, it will teleport your entire body into the fourth dimension to visit one of the many multiverses that surround us. By the sheer use of the multipathic sensors that I'm using to record and transmit this message, you will be able to feel what a human being has never experienced before. But before we begin, a few warnings. Please follow these instructions carefully. Any departure from what you are about to hear will result in the experiment failing or succeeding only in part, which in quantum terms is considerably worse. Now, hear the list of instructions. Make sure you are not wearing anything red. This includes clothing, accessories, and nail polish. If you have red polish on, please remove it now and come back when you are done. Welcome back. Take your shoes off. You can leave the socks. Sit down. If you are already sitting, stand up and then sit down again. This resets the quantum field around your lower body. Make sure that there are no mirrors within 2 meters of you. Multiversal travel and mirrors do not mix well. I do not want to go into detail. No need to scare you. Breathe in. Breathe out. One more time. And finally, do not, under any circumstances, think of a red fish. I'm getting a bit emotional. Future generations will look back on this moment and wonder how we ever managed. You are a true pioneer. But please, before we start, one last thing. Remember the red fish.
23: I was born with a little red fish on the back of my hand. The elders of my village said I was lucky, that birthmarks were a connection through the ages to a different life, a rare gift of grace for an orphan like me. I had questions, of course. Which ponds have I inhabited previously? In which waters eternally swimming were my mum and dad? How fortunate was I, really, to have lived more than once?
24: Are you ready?
23: Yes, Chief.
24: The water dragon has inhabited this pond for centuries. And for centuries, our people have suffered its wretched presence. Famine, sickness, misfortune. Not a week has gone by without a curse.
23: Yes, Chief.
24: You understand that no one has ever returned.
23: Yes. It is my duty and I perform it gladly for our people.
24: You were always the bravest. You are our greatest hope. Look for the broken scale under his left wing. May your spear aim be true.
23: I stared into the water below. A sliver of moon wobbled feebly on the pond's surface. From the abyss came a dull roar that shook the ground beneath my feet and the thud of a body about to surface. I took a deep breath. So cold. I looked down and could see him rising to meet me. His body passed mine and I was spinning. He's fast. What was up and what was down? I thought back to our drills, all useless, all hopeless. The water was rushing. I clutched my spear and braced for the impact. It never came. A warmth was spreading from my left hand. The mark was beginning to glow. A low rumble sounded. I turned to find not a dragon, but a red fish. His long tail rippled through the water like the end of a kite. His fins waved, their thick, powerful membranes creating a current, as if in recognition. He was glowing too. Was he swimming or was he flying? Underneath the left wing, I could see a small patch of darkness.
3: Aim there.
23: No.
3: Do it.
23: I...
3: It is your duty.
23: This is wrong. We were wrong. I dropped my spear and followed him into the deep.
4: Then, without a second's warning, we were plunged into darkness. Unable to adjust my eyes, I felt completely blind.
5: Are you there?
7: Are you there?
5: Hello? Hello?
4: No response. So I just kept walking.

Oh, I think it's Bergen.

0: What was that? Hello? What are you?
1: The creatures looked kind of like crabs. If someone tried to draw one from a distant memory.
0: Don't touch my leg, it's broken. Ow! Ah! Ow! Oh! Hey, that tickles!
1: What? And somehow they just fixed my leg.
0: I can walk again. Thank you. I've lost my partner. Do you know where they are?
1: Remembering my log machine, I took out my device and began to type.
0: S-O-S. I am an explorer trapped underground. I've been separated from partner. Last known coordinates, GX078 by LP931.
1: And I sent it off, hoping desperately that somebody, somewhere, had heard my message.
2: 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I'm Gabriella Acaria. 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
1: kit with 40? You alright?
0: 40 in? 105.
1: 210, how many do you want?
0: Yes, sir. Did you get your avocados?
1: Alright. Yes, the guys, down there. 10s, 11s, 12s. Anything you want? Anything else for you? 28s over the back there, 180.
2: And I sent it off. Hoping desperately that somebody somewhere had heard my message.

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1: And welcome back to 3UB, your favorite urban bird show. Shut your eyes and rediscover the sounds of long-lost birds of our streets and backyards. Our listeners have sent in recordings, some of them date back decades. Now you can relive the sounds of the birds of our past.

Hi, this is Steve Jacobs. Welcome back to 3CB Crazy Birds. In this segment, birds you never realised existed. Can you identify this bird song for the chance to win 5 weeks in a luxury resort

You can hear the referee's whistle competing with birdsong. Many species fighting for survival in the trees, in the grasses, and the streets. Now we only hear the referee's whistle, and the birds are no longer there.

0: This is a pre-recorded message from the Commissioner to Agent 945. The Executive Association of Restricted Services commends your efforts to the assigned task thus far. However, this final assignment will determine your training. As you commute to the Alan Turing Convention Center for the ceremony at 2200 Juliet, you must decipher a secret message. This message will be presented through nearby sounds. Failing this mission will result in your barring from the ceremony. You are more than capable for this task, and we will await your arrival. Godspeed, Agent 945.
1: It's currently 9:45 p.m. I'm hoping 15 minutes is enough to get to the center. I'm not really sure what secret message they expect me to hear on a near-empty carriage. It's just me and some random kid. Well, I guess I'll just stay quiet and see what happens. Observation 1. A woman has just entered the train. I believe she's speaking French. My French is really rusty, so we'll just see how this goes.
2: Ah, c'est bientôt. Ok, faut que je descende du train. Je me laisse savoir quand j'ai le résultat, ok? Laisse-moi savoir.
1: Observation 2. That kid a few rows down has finally stopped staring at me. He's playing a video game. It's quite loud. Wait. Observation 3. I don't know if this will even record properly. This young man's speaker is so loud. My observations so far have inferred 3 potential suspects for a possible code word, but a successful decipher, I'm still working.
3: This stop is Town Hall. Please mind the gap and listen for further instructions when they occur.
1: Hold on a second.
3: Please mind the gap and listen for further instructions.
1: Wait. I think I've got it. Knowledge speaks. Wisdom listens.
0: Well done, 945. Your graduation certificate awaits you at the center.
4: Agent 945, it's good seeing you. And congratulations on completing your training. Can I offer you anything before we begin? Tea? Coffee?
5: No need for the pleasantries, Tink. Let's just jump right into the tactical gear procedures. I am itching to get out into the field.
4: Very well. If you just follow me into the armory, we'll get started. Just here will do. Alright, basics first. Standard issue life support. Here, put this on your left ring finger.
5: That's too big.
4: Don't worry, it'll adjust its size to fit you. But you might feel a slight...
5: Ow!
4: ...pinch. This will track your vitals, location, and if it all goes badly, it'll pump you full of drugs to keep you alive. Try not to need it.
5: And the necklace? It's quite beautiful.
4: That's bespoke. Just for you. So it doesn't look out of place. Its main purpose? Communication. It will record everything you see in here, sending it back to HQ. But that's not the best part. Here, turn around. Let me put it on you. Given its placement around your throat, it's able to change the way your vocal cords vibrate, allowing for complete voice cloning.
6: I don't understand how... Oh. Hello? Hello. This could
5: be useful.
4: Glad you like it. One more feature. It self-destructs.
5: It does what now?
4: Well, we wouldn't want it falling to the wrong hands, would we? Just try not to accidentally say the activation phrase and blow yourself up.
5: And what's the phrase, Tinker?
4: It's knowledge speaks, wisdom... Well, I won't say the rest. Otherwise, they'll be scraping us off the walls. It's all in the manual anyway, page 65. Let's move on to the exciting stuff.
5: Ooh, is it guns?
4: Now, as your mission directive prohibits lethal force, you'll have to do without anything with bullets.
5: Sounds boring.
4: Here, put these on.
5: Are they in my prescription?
4: Yeah, and more. I call them the morning chorus. The lenses themselves, ton of utility. You can read about it in your own time. Page 87. But what matters is this.
5: Why have you put on earmuffs?
4: Stand by.
5: Oh, Christ! Luca! My ears! Ow! Oh. What the fuck?
4: The sunglasses project a high-frequency sonic pulse. Anyone within 10 yards will be momentarily incapacitated. And don't worry, a slightly quieter counter-frequency protects you.
5: Protect me? Ow, it didn't. Oh, now I can hear ringing, great.
4: You're a field agent now, 945. I think a ringing in your ears will be the least of your traumas. Thank me when they save your life.
5: Right, yeah. An absolute pleasure as always, Tink.
7: It took many years, but eventually the ringing did subside.
5: Protect me? Ow, it didn't. Oh, now I can hear ringing, great.
4: You're a field agent now, 945. I think a ringing in your ears will be the least of your traumas. Thank me when they save your life.
5: Right, yeah. An absolute pleasure as always, Tink.

I had to keep a low profile. So, all I did was go to the community center, join a knitting club, and go on walks in the bush. It was a boring life, but also peaceful and safe. Every once in a while, I would hear something in the distance, though. It reminded me of those previous days and my adventures. Those sounds I heard while battling. And it reminded me of Tink. And it made me wonder. It made me wonder, where is Tink now? And whatever happened to those adventures and those stories that we started so long ago?

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I'm Gabriella Acaria, and you just listened to one of our five audio corpses that were made. But don't worry, all the five audio corpses will be in our Substack. The audio makers and voices that you heard in this story were Felicity Weaver, Oliver Seymour and Carrie Zhang, Sylvie Van Wall, Craig Garrett, Alice Garner, David Boas, Lindsay Vassallo, Imogen Brosnan, Dina Dunarin, Liliana Okioto, Simba Nguyen, Henry Ung, Jay Gasser and Heather Constant. And a special thanks to our community and events coordinator, Katarina, for organising the audio corpse, and the All the Best intern, Nilly, for stitching it all together. 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
4: Good morning, I'm Shannon Kirkwood. A leading economist is warning Australians may need to get used to higher interest rates. The RBA will make a decision on the cash rate this afternoon. It's widely tipped the cash rate will rise to 4.6%. That would be the highest level in 15 years. Chief economist at HSBC, Paul Bloxham, explained to the Seven Network